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0: come along.
1: I will not support hacks. Hacks in the Democratic Party who have led us to this Waterloo.
2: Well, as you well know, ICE has nothing to do with the southern border. That's Customs and Border Protection. And I think we need to abolish it and start from scratch.
3: Well, that's not much of a choice. If Mr. Carville doesn't want to be in my party, the party that I belong to, that PICA, that Al-Sayed belongs to, he can start his own party.
4: Freedom is back in style. Welcome to the revolution.
0: Yeah, we're coming to your city.
4: 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More behind-the-scenes information on breaking news and more bold, inspired solutions for America. Coming up next, our final news roundup and information overload hour.
5: All right, news roundup and information overload hour. Here's our toll-free number. It is 800-941-SEAN if you want to be a part of the program. I guess the WNBA has learned nothing from Bud Light and the Dylan Mulvaney disaster. And there was a massive economic, you know, pushback on Bud Light. I don't think they've ever fully recovered, because you go woke, you go broke. And now you've got, we told you last week about the situation, you know, that the Indiana Fever that has, Caitlin Clark and, Sophie Cunningham, his, now under fire for nothing, no reason at all. I do not know why that the league has not addressed the never-ending flagrant fouls against Caitlin Clark. I've watched games. I'm like, this is ridiculous. And I'm not even a big basketball fan, to be very honest with you, in either the NBA or the WNBA. But I've been curious. I think that they are amazing players. I think there's a lot of amazing players in the league. And so, you know, I've just tried to pay a little bit of attention. And here's this big controversy over Sophie Cunningham, because she stands up for girls in locker rooms and girls in women's sports, you know, then has to play a game. I guess it was against Minnesota Lynx. And the coach of that team has on, you know, a trans pro trans kids, you know, shirt at the same time. And the league doesn't address it. It's insane. Anyway, so actually there was a game over the weekend and it was Indiana Fever star Sophie Cunningham, who's been getting booed by people and also cheers by people, because she's standing up for young women in sports. And she says, this is about standing up for the right of young women to play, not to have to compete against biological men. That's all it is. It's not that controversial in my view. But apparently it is. So she's going up for a layup. She's totally like, it's a simple layup. He's not going to stop the layup from going in. And she literally gets such a flagrant foul, by the Chicago Sky player. I think you say Dejanay, Carrington. And Carrington just basically levels her with her left arm. Boom. You know, such a flagrant, aggressive foul that could have really hurt Sophie Cunningham. Now, there have been some people that said she shouldn't even be in the league. You know, our friend Clay Travis thinks that she should be suspended at least for the year. And then, you know, this horrible, flagrant foul on a layup, she got kicked out of the game. It's a flagrant two fouls, what they call it. And anyway, then Cunningham appeared to ask, you know, what the F? And she was clobbered. She was bleeding out of her mouth and, you know, was assessed, you know, this flagrant foul too, which is what they call it. She's booted from the game and acting like she's so shocked. And why would you be shocked over that? I don't think you should be shocked over that. So there's been like a huge pushback to all of this. Now, I would argue, you know, Caitlin Clark was such an amazing phenom in terms of her shooting ability. You know, why other players have targeted her for flagrant fouls and nothing's been done about it. She's good for the league. And that means for every player in the league, because if people were coming, as they have been, to see her play, because she's such an amazing shooter, 10 feet behind the 3-point range, you know, she can hit shot after shot after shot if she's on fire. Same with Sophie Cunningham, both amazing players. You know, it was interesting. I looked up Carrington's background, the one that smacked Sophie Cunningham. And, you know, after this, you know, fast break layup, it was no way she was going to stop it. So she just, you know, so aggressively ripped her, nearly ripped her neck off and her face off. It was unbelievable. And, you know, now people are wondering what the penalty should be. Apparently, Carrington comes from a very prosperous and, quote, religious sports family. Her father was a pastor, mother, and active in the ministry. And she attended a private Christian school going up. Her father was a standout safety in the NFL, played two Super Bowls. And the reason I bring all this up is because then, after she's kicked out of the game, she tweets out or puts on X out, white privilege. And I'm like, this isn't about white privilege. This is about your foul against somebody. And why did you clobber somebody and frankly risk injuring them severely? Anyway, so it's absurd on so many different levels. Now, because the WNBA won't take a stand on the issue that Sophie Cunningham has rightly brought up, and that is protecting women's sports. Well, now it started with our friend of this program who's been on this program many times, Ennis Freedom. And it's actually pretty amazing what he's doing in this. He's now saying, okay, well, if you're going to be woke, then I want to play. I want to try out. I want to make myself eligible to play in the WNBA. Ennis Cantor Freedom. Here's what he said.
6: Well, it's official. I just declared for the 2027 WNBA draft in April. Join me in this draft.
7: Ennis Cantor Freedom decided he's going to throw his hat into the WNBA.
8: The WNBA does not ban men who identify as women right now from playing in the league.
9: He would dominate the WNBA without batting an eyelash.
10: The number one prospect in the history of the WNBA.
5: Now, he's not the only one. Then we had Royce White, former NBA player, and he's now declaring he wants to be eligible to play in the WNBA, and I just think this is brilliant. Now, the guest we're going to be joined with in a minute, Adam Francisco, declared eligibility also for the WNBA draft. And here's what he said.
11: Hey, guys, it's Adam Francisco. And I just wanted to say that I am so proud of Ennis Freedom being his true, authentic self and declaring his eligibility for the WNBA. I wanted to piggyback off of his announcement. And I also wanted to declare myself eligible for the upcoming WNBA draft. If self-identification is the only eligibility requirement, well, then I guess I'm eligible too. And no, I don't plan on making any physical changes. No surgeries, no hormones. I'm not even going to change my name or my pronouns. But according to progressive rules, none of that is required to affirm my identity. I might be 43 years old, and I might be recovering from a kidney transplant, but after watching some recent highlights of Angel Reese, I am confident that I can contribute to a WNBA team, both on the court as well as in the locker room.
5: Anyway, Adam Francisco joins us now. And anyway, they announced the league is holding meetings to redefine what a woman is after all these, you know, NBA players reveal plans to join. Anyway, Adam Francisco, America's first comedian, now a free agent, apparently for the WNBA, joins us. How are you, sir?
12: Hey, Sean. Thanks for having me.
5: All right. Well, are you a good basketball player like Ennis?
12: I was pretty good in my 20s and 30s. I'm only 5'10", but I was able to dunk a basketball. I boasted a 39-inch vertical.
5: No way. I'm 6 feet tall. I can't get anywhere near dunking a basketball.
12: Well, I can't dunk a basketball anymore. But again, after watching Angel Reese highlights, which we should probably call lowlights, I really do feel like I could contribute to the league in a meaningful way.
5: You know, this is going to be fascinating to watch how this plays out. You know, my friend Clay Travis actually offered $10 million to last year's WNBA championship team from Vegas if they would play a single game against high school boys of his choice, a high school basketball team of his choice. And amazing that there's nobody that has gotten back to him or wants to take up the offer for $10 million. Isn't that crazy?
12: Yeah, that's crazy. But, you know, the reality is men and women, we have distinct biological innate differences, right? That's just an innate biological reality. And so I really do think that if they were to play a high school team of Clay Travis's choosing, I would put my money on the high school team beating the WNBA world champions.
5: Well, I interviewed Travis on this last week. I said, how confident are you that this is going to that the boys team would win. He goes, Sean, it's a slam dunk, to use a basketball analogy. He goes, there's no way they'll lose. No way.
12: Exactly.
5: All right. So look, you're a comedian. I don't think you're really serious about trying, and you don't really think you're going to get drafted, do you?
12: You know, I do think ultimately this is a pressure tactic that we need to put onto the WNBA to kind of push them into position to decide and define what is a woman, which apparently they're doing right now. Now, the bottom line is I would actually pursue joining the WNBA just to prove the point. If they do not define it, then what's to stop me, Enos, or Royce White from declaring herself a woman and trying to join the league? Nothing. So they really need to define this and put an end to this so we can protect women's sports. You know, Sean, I don't have a child yet, but I do hopefully a daughter one day. And I'm fighting for this now so that when I have a daughter, this is all settled. When she wants to compete in sports one day, I don't want her to have to worry about a man changing in her locker room or being in the same bathroom as her.
5: You know, I've interviewed Riley Gaines many, many times, and she talked about just how horrible that has been. Now, in the case of Carrington, who committed this flagrant foul and got kicked out of the game, I think it was pretty dangerous. A couple of things happened as a result of this. The Fever coach, that is Sophie Cunningham's coach, actually defended Carrington after this totally flagrant foul. If I'm Sophie Cunningham, I'm saying, I'm out of here. I want to put myself up, you know, to move to a team that would support me, you know. And I really felt disappointed when Caitlin Clark was asked about it. You know, she didn't stand by her teammate. Now her coach is not standing by her own player. I'm like, this is nuts.
12: Yeah, there's been a lot of calls for the coach of the Fever to be fired. At the end of the day, the coach is supposed to put their team and their players first. And to stand with Desjardins and not Sophie when that was such a brutal attack, that was very shocking to me.
5: All right, quick break. We'll continue more with Adam Francisco, who is now making himself eligible for the WNBA draft, along with Enes Kanter Freedom, and other now biological men are saying they identify as women. And they want to play in the WNBA. How will they react to this? More on the other side. Then your call's coming up, 800-941-SHAWN, if you want to be a part of the program.
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20: This season on Blood Trails, we're following the trail of seven cases that start in the field and end in the shadows, where missing persons reports, half-buried evidence, and whispered suspicions blur the line between hunting story and homicide.
23: I just instantly started freaking out, yelling to the world, "What's going on?" I yelled, "Help." I mean, I'm out in the middle of nowhere. 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
20: From the frozen woods of Maine to the mountains of Montana, from an archery opener gone wrong in Wisconsin to a father's last walk through the Minnesota deer woods, each story begins with a hunter stepping into the wild, but not all of them come back.
23: 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What do you say? He's not here with us. You know, it was tough.
20: I'm Jordan Sillars. Join me as we track the truth through tangled cover and cold case files, where every trail tells a story, and every story leaves its own trail of blood. Blood Trails.
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25: Daphne Caruana Galizia was a Maltese investigative journalist and blogger who spent her life fighting for truth, justice, and decency in a country overrun by corruption. 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
9: In the history of cinema, few films have been as successful as The Godfather. Francis Ford Coppola's gangster epic set a new standard not just for movies about the mafia, but for movies in general. Although, if you talk to the people who made it, The Godfather's prospects for success were far from assured. In fact, before its release, they were pretty bleak.
10: And they said, we're finished, this is over. The movie's not going to work. You dare get rid of those guys, it's a disaster.
9: Then Leave the Gun, Take the Cannoli, my co-host Mark Seale and I strip back the varnish of movie history and talk to never-before-heard-from sources to get at what really made the process so arduous. Leave the Gun, Take the Cannoli is based on my co-host Mark's best-selling book of the same title. 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We sift through innumerable accounts, many of them conflicting, and try to get to the truth of what really happened. 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
17: 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Those men, trusted educators, football coaches, and twins, are now facing more than 50 charges related to alleged child sex abuse. 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This is a story about a group of women who say they survived the abuse, who took matters into their own hands and are still fighting for the girls they used to be.
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To mark the 25th anniversary of 9/11/01, the Tunnel to Towers Foundation, they are embarking on the most comprehensive commemoration in their history, one that honors the past, serves those in need today, and educates the generations of tomorrow. At the heart

0: Sander online. What a nice guy. Don't know him. He obviously served in the military. He is just a brilliant guy who relentlessly defends me. I only get a few people who do that because I can't watch everything that goes on online, as you may guess. He's a great guy. And there's several others as well who I will mention as time goes on. I post on there frequently, but I'm not spending a lot of time paying attention to really what the comments are. Because that's a real cesspool. You ever look at that, Mr. Producer? Oof. Oy, oy, oy. All right, now, what are we going to do? We have these, it's very interesting. I say things here, and then I read them online, and other people say, as I said. Oh, really? Now, how many times have I mentioned to you folks right here on radio, millions of you, we have to stop calling these people socialists? Stop calling them socialists. They are Marxists and they are Islamists. You can call them jihadis if you prefer, but stop just referring to them as socialists. The phrase I use, and we've made relatively popular, is Marxists, Islamists. Marxist-Islamists. And so online people are saying, finally, like I said. It just cracks me up. Oh, yeah, yeah. The word Marxist. I think I wrote a book called American Marxism that sold 1.3 million copies. And even my friends who interviewed me, they wouldn't say the word Marxist or communist, if you prefer. I said, stop calling them socialists and progressives. Use the word Marxist or communist, if you rather. That's what they are. So Marxist or communist, and Islamist or jihadist, either way. But stop saying socialist or progressives or leftists or radical unless it's in the context of using the other words. In order to confront the enemy, you must properly identify the enemy. So those online going, like I said, gold entered 2026 after a historic year. 53 new all-time highs, an average price up 44% year over year, then pushed past $5,500 an ounce in January. Right now it's pulled back, and many in Wall Street analysts are telling clients this is the window before gold pushes back towards new highs. Meanwhile, silver is on track for a sixth year of structural supply deficit, with solar, EVs, electronic, and industrial demand still pulling heavily on the market. 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
7: 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Fact is, until you've heard us, you haven't heard the whole story.
9: President Trump welcomed a group of American farmers from across the U.S. to the White House for dinner in the Rose Garden. Trump says his administration is doing a lot to help the farmers.
10: We've reduced the agricultural trade deficit just this year by 42%, opening markets to the American exports, and all over the world we're opening up markets for the farmers.
9: Trump again said Iranian money being unfrozen by the U.S. in the peace agreement will be used to buy food from American farmers. The event comes as Trump has ramped up his efforts to court the group ahead of the midterm elections, after farmers experienced rising fertilizer costs sparked by the Iran war and pressure under the administration's tariff agenda. President Trump emerged from a Thursday meeting with House Speaker Mike Johnson telling conservative Republicans to stop grandstanding. Earlier, members of the House Freedom Caucus said they would oppose any procedural rules until the Save America Voting ID Act passes, effectively stopping all business in the House. A new polling from Gallup shows economic confidence remains weak, but has seen an improvement in June. That's politics. I'm Mark Mayfield.
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1: 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I'm Sue Gussman, Fox News. 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
9: Just before midnight on Saturday, February 19th, 2005, Danielle Imbeau and her friend Richard Patron left a crowded Philadelphia bar. The two 30-somethings planned to walk to Richard's truck and drive home, but they never made it.
10: It does not make sense. 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
9: Those same questions frustrated law enforcement. The FBI called it murder for hire.
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13: Both of them weren't the target. One of them was the target. The other one was wrong place, wrong time.
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10: You're right, it could be. But it also could be something your son did too.
12: 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No one.
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10: That drove the wedge between the families.
9: What happened to Danielle and Richard?
14: I think that whatever happened to my dad and Danielle was planned and orchestrated and thought out.
9: 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In this series, I dig into my own investigation to find answers for the families and get justice for Richard and Danielle.
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15: It's August 2023, a county government meeting in Pennsylvania's Lehigh Valley. A young woman, early 20s, steps up to the mic to speak.
16: My two-month-old son was happily drinking milk from his bottle when he quickly started choking, turned blue, and went limp. My boyfriend transported our son to the changing table as I grabbed an anti-choking device and my boyfriend began assembling it. Two pumps of the device and my son was conscious, gasping for air and coughing up milk.
15: They all went to the ER to make sure the baby was okay.
16: But upon arriving at Lehigh Valley Hospital, the diagnosis quickly became something so different.
15: One of the doctors had a theory.
16: She stated to my father and mother-in-law that we are young, first-time parents who got frustrated with our baby and violently shook him to make him stop crying, and a confession would only make things easier for us.
15: The parents were told to leave the hospital without their son, and he wouldn't come home for 7 whole months.
16: I'm a postpartum mom dealing with the grief and the trauma of my son being ripped from my arms. and I'm a mom who lost everything in less than 24 hours due to one doctor's misdiagnosis. Enough is enough.
15: And then the next person speaks, and the next one. The stories they tell form a pattern of parents walking into a Lehigh Valley hospital to get help for a child, only to leave without them. And the same doctor's name kept coming up again and again. A pediatrician.
17: I ask you, what kind of doctor does this?
15: That's what I wanted to know, too. From Serial Productions and The New York Times, I'm Diane Neary. And this is The Preventionist, a story about a doctor and the rise of a powerful field of pediatric medicine.
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5: Okay, COVID texts released. I'm Sue Guzman, Fox News. Some new text messages are being released from Dr. Anthony Fauci's government phone, where he expressed concern over the COVID-19 vaccine and early-term miscarriages.
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3: A few miles from the glass spires of Midtown Atlanta lies the South River Forest. 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
10: On the night before Halloween in 1975, 15-year-old Martha Moxley was murdered in the Tony Bellhaven neighborhood of Greenwich, Connecticut. She was rich and beautiful and loved by all who knew her. For decades, despite intense media scrutiny, police failed to make an arrest. In 2000, 25 years after Martha's murder, her one-time neighbor, Michael Skakel, was arrested. He'd been 15, like her, at the time of the crime. He was also a cousin of the Kennedys.
11: A teenage neighbor and friend of Martha Moxley.
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10: 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I read the articles. Of course Michael Skakel killed his next-door neighbor Martha Moxley. He beat her to death with a golf club. I knew it. And if you followed the case like I did, I bet you knew it too. My name is Andrew Goldman. I've been a journalist for 30 years. I got involved in this case in 2015. But here's the thing. Once this story got its hooks in me, it wouldn't let me go. 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
13: Imagine, if you can, the torment, the confusion. 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
5: Keeping the pressure on Iran. I'm Ted Lindner, Fox News. President Trump saying the U.S. is wiping out Iran in the conflict in the Middle East as the Iranian regime is calling for compensation from the United States. Fox's Mike Emanuel has the latest.
6: In the Oval Office, President Trump told reporters if there are damages to be paid, the Iranian regime should pay for its decades of violence and promoting terrorism. The president says the United States military has swept the entire Strait of Hormuz for mines, and the Navy is getting the job done.
7: Look, the only one that has control of the Strait of Hormuz right now is the United States Navy. We have a blockade that's been infallible. It's a steel wall.
6: At the White House, Mike Emanuel, Fox News.
5: Senators Ron Johnson and Rand Paul releasing texts from Dr. Anthony Fauci's government phone this week, revealing communications with other health officials during the COVID-19 pandemic. They had to do with pregnant women and whether it was safe for them to take the COVID vaccine. Fox's Kevin Cork with more.
8: Quoting Fauci from a text dated 25th of January of 2021, since many people have significant cytokines storm and fever after the second dose, this theoretically could be associated with miscarriage in the first trimester. February the 3rd, he said in a Q&A with JAMA, that's the Journal of the American Medical Association, that the FDA found that there were no red flags regarding the vaccine in pregnant women. Then months later, he said this, quoting again, there's no indication whatsoever that there's any increase of any

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5: Demands and the conflict. I'm Sue Guzman, Fox News. President Trump and Iran in a tense back and forth, with both of them demanding reparations for damage done during the months-long conflict. Fox's Mike Emanuel with more from the White House.
6: In the Oval Office, President Trump told reporters if there are damages to be paid, the Iranian regime should pay for its decades of violence and promoting terrorism. The president says the United States military has swept the entire Strait of Hormuz for mines, and the Navy is getting the job done.
7: Look, the only one that has control of the Strait of Hormuz right now is the United States Navy. We have a blockade that's been infallible. It's a steel wall.
6: At the White House, Mike Emanuel, Fox News.
5: War Secretary Pete Hegseth is calling on Congress to increase the Pentagon budget to $1.5 trillion. New text messages have been released from Dr. Anthony Fauci's government-issued phone, where he expressed concern over the COVID-19 vaccine and early-term miscarriages.
8: In one text thread from January of 2021, Dr. Fauci discusses the impact of the COVID-19 injection on pregnant women. Dr. Fauci writes to the then Surgeon General and head of the CDC, quote, many people have significant cytokine storm and fever after the second dose. This theoretically could be associated with miscarriage in the first trimester. Dr. Fauci later said that COVID could cause serious illness during pregnancy, and that no safety issues had emerged among thousands of pregnant women who at the time had gotten the vaccine. Dr. Fauci also pointed to guidance from health authorities that left the decision to get the vaccine to women and their health care providers.
5: Fox's Max Gordon. President Trump's pick for the U.S. Attorney General Todd Blanche has officially been sworn in. This came Monday night at the Oval Office after a rough nomination period. 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
5: Keeping the pressure on Iran. I'm Ted Lindner, Fox News. The president saying the U.S. is wiping out Iran in the conflict in the Middle East as the Iranian regime is calling for compensation from the U.S. Fox's Mike Emanuel with more.
6: In the Oval Office, President Trump told reporters if there are damages to be paid, the Iranian regime should pay for its decades of violence and promoting terrorism. The president says the United States military has swept the entire Strait of Hormuz for mines, and the Navy is getting the job done.
7: Look, the only one that has control of the Strait of Hormuz right now is the United States Navy. We have a blockade that's been infallible. It's a steel wall.
6: At the White House, Mike Emanuel, Fox News.
5: Today's the South Carolina primary for the late Senator Lindsey Graham's seat. Fox's Jessica Rosenthal has more.
8: After Senator Lindsey Graham passed, South Carolina Governor Henry McMaster appointed Graham's sister, Darlene, to take over as senator for the rest of his term. Congressman Russell Fry and Congressman Ralph Norman are running in today's primary for a full six-year term. So is former Governor Mark Sanford and the businessman who ran against Lindsey Graham in the primary earlier this year, Mark Lynch. Darlene is also running for a full six-year term as well, and she has President Trump's endorsement. Lindsey Graham won the primary in June, beating Lynch by nearly 28 points. If no one wins a majority in this special election, a runoff will be held August 25th. Jessica Rosenthal, Fox News.
5: And there was no jackpot winner in Monday night's Powerball drawing, meaning the total climbs for Wednesday night. The winning numbers from Monday: 6, 37, 54, 55, 64, and the Powerball was 10. A winning $2 million Match 5 plus Powerplay ticket was sold in Tennessee, and two $1 million tickets that match five numbers but not the Powerball were sold in California and Maryland. The jackpot for Wednesday night now grows to at least $975 million. 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
19: I'm Maria Bartiromo, and this is the Fox Business Report. The major average is kicking off the new trading week lower as investors monitor U.S.-Iran developments and await consumer price inflation data on Wednesday. The reading will likely help determine the Fed's path for interest rates. The Dow down 61 points, the Nasdaq lower by 85, S&P 500 down 5. Markets have been on a tear, but David Tao, president of ProChain Capital, says we could see some cooling for stocks.
20: To expect the heat to continue with such force through the end of the year, I think is a high expectation. I'm not saying that there's going to be this large pullback. To expect every day to wake up to green screens, I think, is a bit too optimistic based on what we've seen so far this year.
19: On the earnings front, Cardinal Health, Cava Group, CoreWeave, and Supermicro Computer, among others, will be releasing quarterly results. That's your Fox Business Report. I'm Hillary Barsky, invested in you.

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16: Fox News, I'm Sue Guzman. Primaries being held in six states today. Voters will be heading to the polls in Minnesota, Wisconsin, Vermont, South Carolina, Connecticut, and Alabama to decide a number of races, ranging from governor and statewide races to U.S. Senate and House seats that are up for grabs. Man accused of killing UnitedHealthcare CEO is due in a New York City courtroom today.
17: The hearing is expected to focus on media access for the New York State trial of Luigi Mangione. His attorneys questioned why the proceedings won't be live streamed and say limiting access could violate his right to a public trial. Prosecutors say the defense is trying to spread misinformation.
16: Fox's Tanya J. Powers. Mangione's state trial begins September 8th. And President Trump signing an executive order calling for an overhaul of childhood vaccines. He says kids are getting too many at once. America's listening to Fox News.

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0: Maria Bartiromo, and this is the Fox Business Report.
1: The major averages kicking off the new trading week lower as investors monitor U.S.-Iran developments and await consumer price inflation data on Wednesday. The reading will likely help determine the Fed's path for interest rates. The Dow down 61 points, the Nasdaq lower by 85, S&P 500 down 5. Markets have been on a tear, but David Tao, president of ProChain Capital, says we could see some cooling for stocks.
21: To expect the heat to continue with such force through the end of the year, I think is a high expectation. I'm not saying that there's going to be this large pullback. To expect every day to wake up to green screens, I think is a bit too optimistic based on what we've seen so far this year.
1: On the earnings front, Cardinal Health, Cava Group, CoreWeave, and Supermicro Computer, among others, will be releasing quarterly results. That's your Fox Business Report. I'm Hillary Varsky, invested in you.

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18: Fox News, I'm Sue Guzman. Primaries being held in six states today. Voters will be heading to the polls in Minnesota, Wisconsin, Vermont, South Carolina, Connecticut, and Alabama to decide a number of races, ranging from governor and statewide races to U.S. Senate and House seats that are up for grabs. Man accused of killing UnitedHealthcare CEO is due in a New York City courtroom today.
19: The hearing is expected to focus on media access for the New York State trial of Luigi Mangione. His attorneys questioned why the proceedings won't be live streamed and say limiting access could violate his right to a public trial. Prosecutors say the defense is trying to spread misinformation.
18: Fox's Tanya J. Powers, Mangione's state trial begins September 8th. And President Trump signing an executive order calling for an overhaul of childhood vaccines. He says kids are getting too many at once. 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

0: is the Fox News Rundown. Now a look at sports.
1: A pair of contract extensions handed out in the NFL on Monday. The Dallas Cowboys have reportedly agreed to a three-year, $105.9 million extension with all-pro defensive tackle Quinnen Williams. And the New England Patriots are reportedly signing tight end Hunter Henry to a two-year, $16 million extension, which includes $14.5 million guaranteed. And in baseball news, a Little League team in Tulsa, Oklahoma has been disqualified from a regional tournament after it was ruled that one of its players was ineligible to play. Their previous games have been changed to a forfeit. That's your sports on the Fox News Rundown. Tony Genualdo, Fox News.
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3: This is Charlotte. Hi, Charlotte. I think it shows how hypocritical he is. It shows he's also an unreliable narrator. Oh, boy. We really can't believe anything he says about himself. Why? I mean, why can't we believe anything he says about himself? That's all you got, Peaches? You got a popular podcast, everybody tells me, Charlotte. That's all you got on Aaron Rodgers? Oh, no, it's not. I'm pretty sure he's going to take meetings with ESPN when he's done playing to talk about working for them. I mean, this is what they do. So she got him ripping ESPN to, I'm pretty sure he's going to take meetings. You see how idiotic these people are? What? This is all about his desperate desire to be relevant. He's a Hall of Fame freaking quarterback. He's among the three biggest names in the biggest sport in America. And you're, what's your name again? Charlotte Wilder with Sports Gossip. For Outkicks, don't at me. I'm Dan Dockich, and this is Fox News Rundown.
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8: Good morning with news. I'm Dave Michaels. Today, primary election day in Wisconsin. Arguably the biggest item for voters to decide will be who represents the Democrats in the race for governor. State Rep. Francesca Hong has a commanding lead in a Marquette University poll last month, while Milwaukee County Executive David Crowley recently received the endorsement from Governor Tony Evers. Wisconsin Congressman Tom Tiffany is the favorite to be the Republican nominee. Congressman Tiffany, after a conference about home ownership yesterday, said he's confident that he can beat Hong.
9: Wisconsin will be the place that stops socialism because, I mean, I just know my friends and neighbors, including some who are Democrats, they are not crazy. They do not believe in some of these crazy policies.
8: He crisscrossed the state yesterday, including a stop on WISN's Dan O'Donnell show with former Virginia Governor Glenn Youngkin.
10: This is what's going to be on the ballot against someone who literally wants to deconstruct America. And this is what this election eventually is going to be about. Common sense against crazy.
8: The race for governor won't be the only names on the ballot today.
11: For U.S. District 1, Miguel Aranda, Mitchell Berman, and Lorenzo Santos are competing for the Democratic nomination. The winner will face Congressman Brian Stile in November.
12: And for Waukesha County Sheriff, Republicans John Gescheidmeyer and Nick Olinger are facing off. There were no Republican candidates for Democratic side, so the winner today will be the Waukesha County's next sheriff.
11: And in Racine County, Republicans Kerry Madrigal and Henry Perez are running for the Republican nomination for sheriff here. Donald Vandervest is the only Democrat on the ballot, by the way.
12: And in Delafield, there's also a referendum on the ballot today. Voters will decide if the town should fund an additional $450,000 a year through 2030 for the Lake County Fire and Rescue Services. Well, that money will be used for additional full-time staff members.
8: Fox 6's Derek Williams. Complete coverage of tonight's primary election results begins at 9 p.m. on News Talk 1130 WYSN. 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
2: Hey everyone, happy Tuesday. Heads up, we've got a delay heading northbound on I-89441 between Hale Interchange to Beloit Road. But overall, the rest of your roads remain pretty calm. We have a very light traffic volume and no reports of any incidents. I'm Braisha, and that's your latest total traffic.
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1: Zoran Marxist Commie Mamdani, this is hilarious. They have a billboard up in Times Square, has been named Florida's Economic Developer of the Year. 1.8 trillion economy, record-breaking wealth, migration. Florida Chamber of Commerce, has officially launched the Times Square campaign naming Zoran Marxist Commie Mamdani as Florida's Economic Developer of the Year. We wanted to thank him for the jobs, the companies, the people that they're pushing out of New York. And a lot of them are coming to Florida, said Mark Wilson, CEO of the Chamber. And America's at a crossroads. Yeah, everybody I know is getting the hell out of there. Don't blame them.
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is primary day in Wisconsin, and this is the Benjamin Younce Show. But it's not Ben, it's Jason Gotch filling in all week for Benjamin Younce. He'll be back in the big chair coming up this coming Monday. Until then, I bump down from my 9 to 11 regular time slot here on News Talk 1130 WISN into the morning drive role, filling in for Ben. Pleasure to keep the big chair warm for him. And when I'm here and on the radio station, the Carpetland USA Flooring Center talk and text line is always here for you. 414-799-1130, 414-799-1130. You can find me on X at Jason Gotch is my X handle. 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You can listen to all the iHeart programming on that platform, and you can use that red talkback button icon feature that you have on that app to talk to me. We don't charge you to talk to me. 30 seconds or less, tell me what you're thinking. Hold that app button down, and we do work talkbacks into the show. So the day is here. It's election day in Wisconsin, primary election day. Is this going to be anticlimactic at the governor's level? Probably. Voting starts in person 7 a.m. today, goes all the way until 8 o'clock, so you got 13 hours to cast your ballot. If you're like me, I voted early in the past before, not very often. It's usually if I have to go out of town, something like that. I still like the idea of going to the polls on election day. I still like the idea of election day being election day and casting my vote. Now, I'm not someone who discourages early voting, though. Look, I think that's, as much as we love President Trump, and I do, he has revolutionized this country in a good way, doing as much good work as he possibly can, as one person can do. I do think he should have embraced early voting earlier on, because if those are the rules of the game, you got to play by the rules of the game. Those are the ground rules set before the game starts. You got to play by the rules of the game, even if the ground rules aren't very good. But many people did vote early. Some will vote in person today. But Francesca Hong, is this inevitable tonight? I'm going to be on the roundtable show late this evening after the polls close. You're on News Talk 1130 WISN. Jerry Bott's going to be there. Dan O'Donnell's going to be there. Dave Michaels is going to be there. I'm going to be there. And I have a hard time seeing us talking about, as the main story, anything other than Francesca Hong winning this Democratic

0: Democrat primary tonight. And also Francesca Hong winning probably by about 20 points. A candidate that is so radical that Bernie Sanders in recent days declined to endorse. You can go to Bernie Sanders' website and see that he's lying to you. Oh, I'm not going to endorse because I'm worried about fighting Trump in the House and the Senate. Then you go to his website and you see him endorsing for the Mesa, Arizona City Council for a school board race in L.A. You see him endorsing for an Iowa county board race. But somehow he left Francesca Hong off the list. And AOC, I think, started her presidential campaign last Sunday with John Carl in that John Carl fanboy interview of AOC where she talked about woke one. That was woke one. Woke, you know, that was some of the stuff that was said back then. You know, that was the past. Woke two is crazier than woke one. And who declared woke one over? Who's declared that over? They're still trying to have transgender women who are really men in women's sports. They're pushing that as hard as ever. Some of these woke ideas. DEI is under the surface and it's still practiced in a lot of places. So, but AOC declining to endorse Francesca Hong. She's that radical, and she's probably going to run away with this thing tonight. Now, a missed opportunity for the other Democrats in this race. And I'm trying to wrap my head around this because if you take the time to run for political office, and even it is somebody in your party that you would rather have ultimately win the race if you lose in the primary. You want to have that person win the general election. You would think you wouldn't defer so much to that person if you're taking the time to run in a primary. You want to beat that person. You eventually want to win the general election. But I'm still trying to wrap my head around the idea of the deference that the people remaining in this race, Joel Brennan, Kel DeRoyce, and David Crowley, have given to Francesca Hong when she is trying to and has been trying to now for months, if they would have taken the time to research this woman, hand this race to somebody else on a silver platter. 18 to 29-year-olds love Francesca Hong. They absolutely love on the Democrat side. Not necessarily everybody in the young population, but there is a hardcore leftist base of young people that will turn out at the polls for Francesca Hong. There's a whole heck of a lot of other people that don't want to cancel Thanksgiving, that don't think going to Culver's and seeing old white people sitting there means that those people are eyeing them and they're a bunch of racists. There's a whole lot of people in this state that even vote Democrat that don't hate Valentine's Day and see it as a symbolism of capitalism and oppression. They don't believe when a police officer is knifed and responds to that with deadly force, being knifed by a career criminal, that that's a state-sponsored execution. And they don't also believe in palling around with a guy named Hassan Piker who thinks America deserved 9/11, wants the streets to flow with capitalist blood, among many of the other over-the-top, awful statements that Hassan Piker has made just 9 days ago. What is Francesca Hong doing? She's campaigning with Hassan Piker at a Milwaukee high school. Forget Ilhan Omar. She's nuts, but at least she's a member of Congress. Hassan Piker is a radical communist streamer who wants the Soviet Union back, loves Chairman Mao, wants to kill the capitalists. And oh, by the way, he thinks we deserve 9/11. That's who Francesca Hong chose to align herself with 9 days before the primary election. Yet nobody on the Democrat side seems to want to challenge this woman. They're all afraid. What are they afraid of? Let's listen to some of the closing pitches in the last few days from the other candidates. Let's take a listen first to Joel Brennan. Let's hear what he had to say.
1: Consistency, I think, has been part of the kind of leadership I've been able to deliver over the last 20 years. It's not always, you know, that I've been the most visible in my leadership, but I've been somebody who's always wanted to roll up my sleeves and get things done rather than just be out there pursuing credit.
0: Nobody cares, Joel. Nobody cares what you did. What you needed to do is be out there every second of every day saying, do you really want this crazy, whacked out person who ran a restaurant into the ground, who had mommy or daddy or somebody recently pay off $30,000 in credit card debt for her so it would look better for the general election and for the primary election. And oh, by the way, yeah, people do fall into credit card debt, but they actually have to work their way out of it. They don't get somebody to pay it off for them. Mommy, daddy, somebody else usually doesn't come to your rescue. You actually have to work and get out of that hole. Sometimes good people fall in the credit holes. It does happen. But combine that, her mismanagement, because she is going to have to manage the state funding if she is the governor. She has to work on budgets and things like that. Do you trust her to run a budget? Do you trust her to represent the values of the state when she wants to get rid of Thanksgiving and jumps to conclusions on a police shooting after the officer was knifed and injured by a career criminal? Could bring that up. I mean, that he's not moving any votes there. Joel Brennan's not. I mean, if I was running as a Democrat, I would never do it because I don't believe in almost anything they stand for. But I would be attacking Francesca Hong constantly. Do you really want a communist to be the standard bearer for the Democrat Party? Nope, they're afraid. Let's listen to Kelda Royce. Now, she's a whack job, but not to the level as Franny Hong. Take a listen.
2: I am running for governor to raise wages, to lower costs, to fully fund our public schools, and to protect our rights and freedoms from this dangerous authoritarian regime in Washington, D.C.
0: always gotta bring the abortion in there. Our rights and freedom. What rights and freedoms Donald Trump taken away? Did I miss he's taken away our Second Amendment rights? Did I miss that somewhere? He wants to give you more of your money back. He doesn't want a centralized government in D.C. He wants a decentralized government. He wants to give you school choice, and Tony Evers opted out of that authoritarian regime. Go back to the Biden regime when they wanted to make you show vaccine cards to basically leave your house. That's authoritarianism. Same deal with when, oh, you got to wear a mask everywhere. To get on an airplane, you got to wear a mask. Oh, by the way, they floated the idea of camps for the unvaccinated. Oh, that's authoritarianism there, Kelda. She's been attacking the Francesca, but she doesn't have the guts. None of them have the guts to go after the communists. They're all afraid of the Hassan Piker wing of the Democrat Party, which keeps growing. Here's David Crowley. And before we play David Crowley, remember, this is the guy a couple of days ago who's out there saying, if you call me establishment, it's racist. I mean, that's your final pitch to try and get these Hong voters or people to come out and vote. Oh, if you call me establishment, that's a racially coded term. Break. These people are, they don't know how to run. I mean, it's so easy to run against Francesca Hong, even if you're a Democrat. But let's listen to Crowley's closing argument.
3: Every decision that I've made has been about making life better for working families. I don't just talk about solving problems. I have a record of getting things done.
0: Oh, yeah. Milwaukee County crime is out of control. He's got everything connected in Milwaukee County to DEI. Go to the website. Everything brags about DEI, which nobody wants. People want good people to be in positions based on merit. But instead of going after Franny Hong, now Evers is going after her a little bit, but he wouldn't even cross the line and completely rip her. I mean, he did about Thanksgiving, but Crowley just kind of stands there when Evers is talking and lets Evers do the ripping of Hong. I mean, if you're running, part of your job as a candidate is, yes, elevate yourself, but you got to rip the other person. Whoever they are, you got to bring the other person down and elevate yourself. They're afraid of the Hassan Piker wing of the party. And by the way, on my regular time slot, Jason Gotch with you in for Benjamin Yount all week, News Talk 1130 WISN. I posed the question a couple of weeks ago, who is the leader of the Democrat Party right now? Who's one of the most influential voices and who are people going to as the leader of the party? A lot of people texted me and said, Ma'am Donnie, they left talkbacks. I think we even had a couple callers on that. Some people were talking about, oh, it's going to be it's AOC. Oh, it's Gavin Newsom. No, it's Hassan Piker. And Fox actually did a story on this last week. And I said, Gotcha's right again. That's why I'm here. The Hassan Piker, you have to go kiss the ring of Hassan Piker. The guy who thinks America deserved 9/11, loves Chairman Mao, and laments the fall of the Soviet Union. It's the worst thing to happen in the 20th century. The fall of the Soviet Union. They're going to kiss this guy's ring, and when somebody does, they don't challenge that candidate. It's amazing. It's like they don't even want to win. Now, you look at a Reuters poll, and this is very good. This is the missed opportunity for the Democrats. And frankly, I'm happy they missed this opportunity. Because I think if you're going to pick a candidate to run, if you're the Tiffany campaign, And I know she can win. I totally get it. But you want to run against Francesca Hong. Check out this poll, a Reuters poll in July. Only 23% understand the Democrat Socialists of America policies. What are their policies? They're communists. They want to seize private property. They want to nationalize the airlines. They want to abolish the prisons, just like they did in the Soviet Union, get the people out of the prisons to be their foot soldiers. They want to get rid of Thanksgiving, even though she's backing off of that. They want to completely destroy almost everything that has made this country great. These are radical communists. They're not Democrats, socialists. These are communists. The good thing, only 23% understand the policy. What does that mean? You can read, you can define them to the electorate. You can point things out in the state if you're the Tiffany campaign, nationally if you're running against these people. And only 21% of Democrat voters, or likely Democrat-leaning voters, are understanding of the DSA. So all you have to do is pick a few of these people off on the Democrat side, and you're going to have Republicans do very well going forward, because this DSA thing, this ain't going away, folks. It's not. Hassan Piker is out there saying the 2028 presidential nominee on the Democrat side will not support Israel. He's really big in his britches, and nobody's standing up to him. And there's a loud segment of the Democrat Party letting him dictate policy. And when moderate voters hear their policies, moderate voters do not want to live in the Soviet Union. They do not want to live in communist China. Certainly conservatives don't. But as these people get more and more power in the Democrat Party, that is likely good for our side. Now, again, a warning, if the bottom drops out in the economy, if something goes bad in geopolitical international affairs, these people could get swept in, and that's a scary thought. But overall, these are people you want to run against because they're crazy, dumb young people who don't want to work. I mean, 18 to 29. Now, I'm not saying all young people. There's a lot of great young people out there, but not people who are part of the Democrat Socialists of America. They're lazy. They're dumb. They don't understand what makes this country great. And they don't understand the keys to a successful life. One of the big things is hard work. Now, let's take a listen here to Francesca Hong real quick before we take the break. Here's Francesca Hong. Here's her closing statement to the state.
4: We're going to respond to make sure that we talk about the solutions and how we can deliver for working class people by taxing the ultra rich, making sure that we have a moratorium on data centers, that we're raising wages, fighting for universal child care, and that we fully fund our public schools.
0: Fully fund the public schools that in many cases have failed. You would think she would say, give people a choice. She wants to take, she's all about, oh, everybody's a racist except for her, but she wants to take poor kids in Milwaukee, many of whom are minorities, out of the school choice program. That makes a whole lot of sense. Again, she wants to enrich herself and her friends, not help the state. This is Jason Gotch filling in for Benjamin Yount on a Tuesday morning, primary election day in Wisconsin 2026. We come back, we'll get a check of news with Dave Michaels. We've got the sports with Scott Dolphin coming up. I'm going to get you the weather. We'll talk about what's coming up later in the hour. All that right after this.
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17: 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How did my father become the scheming mastermind? 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
24: Hey there, I'm Jason Alexander, and this is my dear friend, Peter Tilden.
25: Hey, Jay. By the way, the script says best friend.
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24: 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Number one, we like to argue about everything, driving, food, music.
25: No, we don't. And number two, when things annoy us or they perplex us or just don't seem to make any sense, whether it's something in the news or in our personal lives, we go, really, no, really.
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25: 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No, really? Jerry Seinfeld wondered why they refused to make the stall door go all the way to the floor in a public bathroom, but he didn't get an answer. We did, by reaching out to an expert.
0: And talking dogs, really? 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
25: 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How about that?
0: Really? No, really?
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2: You are not going to want to miss this. 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And Amanda Knox joins Bobby Cass to talk about surviving prison and life nearly 20 years after being wrongfully accused.
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4: It's the Benjamin Young Show, and it's Jason Gotch filling in on Primary Tuesday. The polls open at 7 o'clock here in Wisconsin. The long-awaited early August primary day is finally here. Plenty of talk this morning with me, Jason Gotch, filling in on the program today and all week. We got sports coming up a little bit later on in this segment. We'll get you the weather as well. But first, Dave Michaels in studio. He's got the news for us.
5: Hey, Jason. Voters in Milwaukee and the state, for that matter, as you mentioned, head to the polls today for the Wisconsin primary election. Arguably the biggest item for voters to decide who will represent the Democrats in the race for governor. Francesca Hong, David Crowley, Joel Brennan, and Kelda Royce, the four candidates running to replace Governor Tony Evers. Congressman Tom Tiffany expected to win the Republican primary. Polls open 28 minutes from now, 7 this morning, open until 8 o'clock tonight. Our primary election night coverage will begin at 9 p.m. The NCAA and FBI are working together to protect student athletes. They announced a partnership yesterday to educate athletes about keeping their private images safe online and avoid becoming victims of sexploitation. This is something that none of us had to worry about when we were younger. Now, with everyone having cameras with iPhones, even younger people having it, it is a huge, huge issue. The feds say strong social media presences and name, image, likeness money, they're making student athletes targets of bad actors who steal their images and then demand money to keep them from going public. Even, quote, PG-13-esque images are being used to exploit a lot of these student athletes to say, hey, look, you do X, you shave a few points here or there, or we're going to release this maybe provocative or unsavory image of you and someone else. This is the world we live in. So the FBI and NCAA are teaming up to make sure that it doesn't get any worse anytime soon.
4: That is scary. It really is. I mean, especially, look, it's pretty easy. I'm a prude, so I'd say don't take obviously sexually charged images. But when it's PG-13 stuff, I mean, what is it? A guy at the gym with like his shirt, or a girl like, you know, maybe nice bikini, something like that. And they're going to, I mean, that seems like kid stuff, and they're
5: not
4: still going to exploit.
5: That obviously happens, Jason, but let's say you're on spring break and dancing provocatively with someone of the opposite sex, and you don't want your boyfriend or girlfriend to see this. So it's not even the bad pictures that OnlyFans would want to get their hands on. It's just pictures that are, or images or videos that you don't want a loved one or significant other to see. Bad actors know this. They don't want that to be getting it out, so they'll try to blackmail you in an effort to help them make a bet on a game. Again, this is all out there, and with name, image, likeness, more images are out there. The FBI and NCAA are aware of the issues. They want to prevent it from getting worse.
4: Boy, oh boy, it is scary time with a camera watching us almost always all out there. Dave, great stuff as always. We'll talk to you at 7:30. Let's get to the weather from the Fox 6 weather experts. Today, partly sunny with midday storms. Your high is 76. Tonight, partly cloudy. Low is 64. Tomorrow, storms clear. 78, mostly sunny. Then back on Thursday, we've got chance of showers, mostly cloudy. High is 82. Right now, the temperature is 71 degrees at almost 635 on News Talk 1130 WISN. Time for a check of sports. Scott Dolphin, rough one for the Brewers last night on the West Coast.
5: You can't blame me, though, Jason. When I went to bed, they were ahead 2-1. But they did lose. 3-2 the final in San Diego. Logan Henderson continues to impress. He didn't even have his best stuff last night, but he pitched into the seventh inning. He had 7 strikeouts. Unfortunately, he gave up 3 earned runs. They lose the game 3-2. Only 6 hits for Milwaukee. Christian Yelich looked good early with a 2-run homer, and you're thinking, all right, here we go, crew. Jackson Chourio had 3 hits, but that was about the extent of the offense. Brewers lose 3-2. They'll try again tonight. In San Diego, Kyle Harrison, who looked very impressive coming off the injured list last week at home, he'll get the start tonight for the crew. Walker Buehler goes for the Padres. First pitch tonight, 8:40 p.m. Packers edge rusher Micah Parsons, not ruling out a return from a torn ACL to face his former team, the Cowboys. That's coming up in week 6. Now, he mentioned this to Wisconsin media a couple weeks ago. Last night, he told the NFL Network that that's an optimistic timeline, barring any setbacks while getting into football shape. In other news, the Packers claim wide receiver Chris Hilton off waivers. He had been on Washington's practice squad. He also started LSU in college. Quinnen Williams is getting paid. He gets a 3-year extension worth $105 million with the New York Jets. He comes over from, joined the Jets from the Eagles last year. Sorry about that. And one of the NBA's biggest stars being courted by an overseas team. A team from Greece has made an offer to Nuggets 3-time MVP Nikola Jokic for $122 million. We'll see if he takes the money or stays in Denver. That's sports. I'm Scott Dolphin from News Talk 1130, WISN.
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9: Morning, everyone. Heads up, if you are in the Greenfield area, construction work jams up northbound I-89441 just before Oklahoma Avenue. 3 right lanes are blocked with that construction work, so traffic is jammed back to the Hale Interchange. I'm Braisha, and that's your latest total traffic.
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4: So you think of sitting it out today, even if you are a Republican or Democrat, you're just thinking of sitting it out. Maybe I can convince you otherwise, especially if you're a Republican. It's Jason Gotch sitting in for Benjamin Yount. 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On X at Jason Gotch is my X handle. You can also find me on that free iHeart app. Just hit that red microphone talk back button, hold it down 30 seconds or less. Shot clock's running. It's like the old answering machine. Record your voice. Tell me what you're thinking. We'll get some talk backs on the show as the week progresses. So my wife, if you're a regular listener to me from the 9 to 11 time slot, that's my normal time slot here on News Talk 1130 WISN. I met my wife when she lived in Chicago. We both lived in the Chicago area at the time, but she's from Cincinnati. And in the years that we dated, I drove many times back with her to see her family and friends back home. We drive through Indiana. And even though I would many times make in the car the radio play through the magic of the handheld device, if I was in the passenger seat or I would tell her to do it, she would reluctantly play Jim Nabors singing Back Home Again in Indiana. Especially when we crossed the Wabash River, because he sings about the moonlight on the Wabash. They used to sing that all the time. He did before the Indy 500. Now he's passed away. Somebody else sings it. And my wife, even though that song, she just roll her eyes. Why are you playing this song? And she still married me. Somehow I got lucky. She still married me. But why are we talking Indiana on a day of the Wisconsin primary? Because it's very simple. A story that just came out of Indiana yesterday shows that your vote matters. How many people in your life do you know that say, yeah, I'm not going to vote. You know, it's not worth it. It's not. And I know these people personally. They're friends of mine. I have friends like, yeah, I'm not going to. You know, I got other things to do. I'm not going to vote. And sadly, a lot of those people lean Republican. The Democrats, the pro-abortion, purple-haired, pro-trans in every women's locker room and sports you can find that want to take your money away and turn this into a communist pit, they're always voting. Our side, working hard, family, friends, they don't always make the time. But check out this story from Indiana. There was a state Senate race in Indiana several months ago. And if you're familiar with Indiana, this was the part of the state where West Lafayette is. West Lafayette is on Interstate 65, northwestern part of the state, not by Chicago. It's about 90, maybe 90, 100 miles south of the Chicago area. So it was West Lafayette, Lafayette, and a lot of the rural area. And this race was well watched at the time because the sitting senator, their state senator, was against redistricting. Indiana should have two more Republican seats. They don't. President Trump pushed for this. The governor, Mike Braun, pushed for this. The House of Reps in Indiana pushed for this. And the state Senate, they had a lot of, you know, buddies in the, on the Democrat side, some dealing on the side, some business interests, and a bunch of rhino Democrat or Republicans sided with the Democrats. So we're going to have two less Republican seats this next Congress, because Indiana could have easily drawn their map to be 9-0, and it would have passed any state Supreme Court test and also federal Supreme Court test. But there's a candidate by the name, one of these rhinos was a guy by the name of Spencer Deary. He, after the votes were initially counted and the late votes were counted, Indiana actually votes correctly. They don't really collect the ballot for 2 weeks, but he won by three votes. Three votes. So when you think about that, swinging an election, three votes. A household could change this, could have changed that election. The challenger was a woman by the name of Paula Copenhagen. She lost. She was the Trump-backed challenger. She wanted redistricting. So it looked like this Spencer Deary had held on. But when they went and they reviewed the ballots after all these months and checked everything, it turns out that Paula Copenhagen has actually won this race by three votes. So up three votes for the rhino to down three votes. But that's how close an election can be. And that's why every vote really does matter. This is a state Senate race, folks. It's not even a state House race in Indiana or an assembly race here in Wisconsin. A lot of people in state Senate districts. I didn't pull the numbers exactly. You're talking tens of thousands of people in that district. And the thing was decided by three votes. And thankfully, now of those eight rhinos who are blocking redistricting, seven have been defeated. So Indiana is going to redistrict after their new House and Senate seat early 2027. So in time for the 2028 election, you should have two more Republican reps out of the state of Indiana. But again, if you're thinking about not voting today, especially some of these assembly races, this is a state Senate race. State Senate all over the ballot today. State rep all over the ballot. County offices all over the ballot. Obviously, governors, what everybody's talking about. But it's worth your time, especially if you are... Is this where I'm supposed to... I want everybody to vote. I personally don't. I want people who agree with me. I think everybody should have the right to vote. But if you're a leftist and you stay home, I don't care. I want our side to come out and vote. I want the turnout game on the conservative side to be off the charts every single election. Let the left sort their stuff out. But sadly, it's the opposite now. Low turnout elections, the parties have really changed. Low turnout elections favor the Democrats because these crazy leftists that I talked about, the purple-haired freaks, they're always out there at the polls. Also, left-wing women vote. A lot of guys who are moderate conservative, they sit it out. But left-wing radical women voters are they're in line and they're voting. That's their right to do it. But it's time our side take participation seriously, because in these low turnout elections, the Democrats tend to do really, really well, sadly. And that's why it's so important for Tom Tiffany to turn out his base and then some. When Trump's on the ballot, the Republicans show up, because you have a lot of voters now who are identify as Republicans or conservatives because of Trump. Trump's on the ballot, they come out. They carry other candidates over the finish line. Question is getting those voters out now that President Trump's never going to be on the ballot again. Wish he could be, but you got to keep getting those voters to the polls. Now, speaking of voters to the polls, good times for the Democrats regarding their base. I mean, I talked about the purple-haired people, the radical suburban women who have switched from conservative, or I shouldn't say conservative, I should say moderate to liberal Republican to crazy No Kings leftists. But a big part of the Democrat base, the dead, the illegal voters. I mean, they never want to clean up the voter rolls. They always fight that. And did you hear the latest on the SAVE Act? Dead on arrival. I told you this was going to happen back in the winter, that this was not going to get passed. Unfortunately, it's common sense, voter ID, proof of citizenship. We just had thousands of people who are illegally on the ballot in New Jersey exposed, and they say that could be the tip of the iceberg, not only there in New Jersey, but nationally. But the Democrats continue to stonewall on the ideas of voter ID, proof of citizenship, when we keep seeing stories where people do vote illegally, where people are on the ballot illegally. And I always use abortion with this one because the Democrats scream, abortion, abortion, women are going to die. Almost no abortions in this country are performed because of the life of the mother. Very few are performed for rape and incest. And those abortions are very few combined. The Democrats, there's so few problems with voter fraud. There's so few problems out there with trans and women's sports. So why do we even worry? Well, why do we even worry about abortion? Why do the Democrats scream about it? That's only a few cases. Come on. I mean, so what? It's a few cases. And by the way, it's not even true because in this country, if a woman's life is in jeopardy, every state allows you to have, every jurisdiction connected to the United States allows you to have an abortion. So it's built on a total lie. It's not even a great example, but it's just an example of what hypocrites they are. But the SAVE Act, John Kennedy was on, the senator from Louisiana, he was on Sean Hannity's show last night. He said, it's not even John Thune. Everybody's going on John Thune. He said, he didn't name them. There are certain members of the Republican Senate caucus that do not want the SAVE Act. You only have 53 senators in the caucus. You got to get to 50 votes. And then J.D. Vance can break the tie. McConnell, who knows where he is? He's back home trying to get healthy. He's going to be out after this term. So that gets you down to 52. He's not even voting. Then you got the Tom Tillises of the world who say they're not going to do it. Lisa Murkowski says she's not going to do it. John Cornyn's squishy. Trump went against him in his primary. Hopefully Ken Paxton replaces him come the next Congress. But there's just not the votes to do it, let alone waive the filibuster to do it. So that's disappointing news. But listen to Kamala Harris. There are some polls that say Kamala is the front runner for 2028 because the black base of the Democratic Party still likes her. They don't see her as a communist like they see AOC and some of these other goofballs that are going to run on the Democrat side. But listen to Kamala Harris, what she has to tell the American people. Possible presidential candidate for the Dems in 2028. Was their standard bearer in 2024. Here's what she says, why the SAVE Act can't be passed.
0: This president is trying to push this SAVE Act, which basically would require that for people to register to vote, you're going to have proof of who you are.
4: You're going to have proof of who you are? Of course you're going to have proof of... Is she just basically admitting the game? We want the illegals and the dead vote? That's what drags us over the top because our policies are so bad and now we're basically a party that's run by a bunch of communists? You have to prove who you are? Of course you have to prove who you are. That's the point of having every eligible voter able to vote. It's never been about count every vote. It's count every legal vote. Count every vote means you can sit there like the old days in the baseball all-star game when you went in the 80s and 90s and they held the punch cards and the hanging chads before anybody knew what that was. And you sit there and you vote for your favorite players, your guys from your favorite team, and you put 25 ballots in there by the time the game's over. They didn't restrict it. That's count every vote. Count every legal vote. Make sure the person who's actually casting the vote is eligible to vote. Yes, Kamala, you have to verify who you are. That's the fundamental basis of our system. But of course, do the Democrats really want it? I don't think so. It's Jason Gotch sitting in for Benjamin Yount. 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We come back. We got news coming up top of the hour. And then to start next hour, Francesca Hong proves she hasn't changed. And also some Democrat socialists get forced to be on the record. Let's hear what this new movement is really all about. All that coming up in hour two, News Talk 1130 WISN.
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20: Good Tuesday morning, everyone. So far, no accidents reported at this time. However, we have construction delays. Westbound I-89443, traffic is pretty heavy from 76th Street to the Hale Interchange. And if you're traveling northbound on I-4194, there's a stalled vehicle partially blocking the entrance ramp from Rawson Avenue. I'm Braisha, and that's your latest total traffic.
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3: Good morning with news. I'm Dave Michaels. We now know what caused the massive fire that gutted an elementary school in Milwaukee. Fire Chief Aaron Lipsky says security footage shows the June 30th fire at Lincoln Avenue School was accidental, starting when rags soaked in cleaning chemicals ignited after being left in a trash can.
5: The footage of the day's activity is clear, showing the chemical-soaked rags being placed into the garbage can where small chemical reactions, which produce heat as a byproduct, can occur. Other rags on top of these act to confine the resulting heat, resulting in further increases in temperature, and on it goes, ultimately resulting in spontaneous combustion.
3: A former Milwaukee radio executive charged with sexually assaulting a child made their first appearance in court yesterday. Fox 6's Bill Mistin.
8: 44-year-old Jordan Lee turned himself into Milwaukee police last month, was booked into the jail, posted $50,000 bond, and got out a couple days later. The following week, his employment as the executive director at Radio Milwaukee ended, unrelated to the criminal investigation. Now, that investigation began last fall when court filings say a therapist called police about an email allegedly sent by Lee describing sexual abuse of several people, including children, over a period of years.
3: And Wisconsin Senator Ron Johnson released some text messages about COVID-19 vaccines from the phone of former director of the National Institute of Allergy and Infectious Diseases, Dr. Anthony Fauci. Fox's Chad Pergram.
9: Fauci appeared to be concerned about miscarriages because they saw a potential spike in inflammation in women. Now, Fauci indicated in one message here that after the second dose of the vaccine, it could be, quote, associated with miscarriage in the first trimester. There's also a message from former Surgeon General Vivek Murthy to Fauci in late January 2021, saying he was surprised that the World Health Organization did not recommend the Moderna vaccine for pregnant women. Now, Murthy says that Fauci thought that was a, quote, strong statement to make and worried about how this could undermine confidence in the Moderna vaccine.
3: Checking the Holiday Automotive Fond du Lac Sports Scoreboard, Christian Yelich hit a two-run homer, but it wasn't enough. Brewers lose the Padres 3-2 last night in San Diego. From the Orthopedic Associates of Wisconsin News Center, I'm Dave Michaels on News Talk 1130 WISN.
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4: Hey, it's Blazer. All right, my life used to run on two things, caffeine and bad decisions that at the time actually seemed like a good idea. Don't get me wrong, I still love my caffeine, but we've all made choices, and that is exactly why I liked Awaken 180, because with weight loss, the hardest part isn't some magical secret, it's the endless thinking. You know what I'm talking about. What can I eat? How much? When? Then you get hungry, and suddenly you're negotiating with yourself. It's like a hostage situation or something. Awaken 180 takes that part off your

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7: It is the Benjamin Yount Show. It is Primary Tuesday here in early August all across the state of Wisconsin. It's Jason Gotch filling in all week for Benjamin Yount. He'll be back in the big chair coming up on Monday. Busy show for you today, as you would expect, with the primary. Polls are officially open. Almost 10 minutes ago, the polls opened. They'll remain open till 8 p.m., so you got plenty of time. Almost 13 hours to cast your vote if you have not done so already. If you want to jump in, talk about the primary and everything else we're talking about, you can do so. Carpetland USA Flooring Center talk and text line, 414-799-1130. I'm on X at Jason Gotch is my X handle. And that red microphone icon button on your free iHeart app, if you're listening that way, 30 seconds or less, hold it down. Tell me what you're thinking. We get the talkbacks into the program. On the text line, very quickly, a lot of text rolling. I want to get to a few of them right now. 414, several years ago, South Milwaukee had a mayoral race that was decided by a coin toss because it was exactly tied for that race. Happened to be the only one in the election cycle that this person did not have a chance to vote in. They could have decided a race right there. Yeah, absolutely. Your vote matters. Last hour, I had the story about Indiana, 3 votes deciding a state Senate race. State Senate districts are pretty big, so don't sit it out, especially on the conservative side. If you have a candidate that you want to support, it's worth taking.

0: taking the time to have your voice heard. It's how we can participate in the process. Everybody gets one vote. Don't sit it out. Don't complain and say, you know, I don't like this, what's going on. I want the Republicans and the conservatives to do well and good conservative candidates, but I'm going to sit it out. No, not the right philosophy. Take the time to vote. Also, 262 on the text line. Hi, Jason. I work for an immigration firm here in Milwaukee. Over the last 2 months, we've gotten 4 consultation requests from nationals whose naturalization was denied because USCIS found out that they had illegally voted in elections. We don't take those type of cases, but the proof is right there. So that's somebody who works for an immigration firm. 4 consultation requests, people who voted illegally, government caught them, and their pursuit of citizenship has been denied. But no, people don't vote who are illegal. They'll never do that. That's what the Democrats say. The Save America Act, right now, not moving in the Senate. It's not going to move this year, unfortunately. Need more conservatives in the Senate to prevent things like this, illegal voting by illegals, and also people who are American citizens who decide to go vote illegally. We need to stop that. It always seems to help the Democrats. All right, let's get to Francesca Hong. So on Fox here during the break, during the top of the hour news with Dave Michaels, got the studio monitor on, and they show Francesca Hong yesterday in Madison, and she's in a room with maybe 25 people. Not one looked over 25 years old. It's the naive young people who want free stuff. Again, though, not a lot of enthusiasm for her. Yes, a small group in the Democrat primary is very enthusiastic, but large scale, again, like 25 people in the room. This isn't a Trump rally, folks. Trump could announce right now he's going to be wherever. He's going, I'm going to the Waukesha Convention Center in 5 minutes. And you'd have thousands of people hear that, and they'd be trying to get there. Not so much for Francesca Hong. But who is the Francesca Hong voter? We stereotype because we hear clips and pieces what people want. But who's the Francesca Hong voter? I found one through the internet, the magic of the internet. Interviewer asking questions, this person saying they're voting for Francesca Hong. Take a listen to a Francesca Hong voter, and boy, this fits very well.
1: What gets you excited about Francesca Hong? So I was reading up a little bit about her, of course, before we did this, and she wants to do government-run grocery stores, but she also has an interesting policy where she wants to have a state-owned bank and also community-run hospitals. So if a hospital wants to sell, a community could run it. Is there some policy that you're most passionate about?
2: The hospital is one of my greatest things, because that's a start to universal healthcare. There are so many people that need healthcare that aren't able to afford it. That would just open up. It would help so many people.
1: Absolutely. Well, is there anything else that you'd like to share about your generation and how you're feeling in this country? Anything that you're dissatisfied with, satisfied with even?
2: I'm really high right now.
3: No,
2: I can't
3: all
2: think
3: good. I'm high. Mr. Sigoli. Mr. Hand. Is it your house or is it my house, Mr. Hand?
0: I mean, that wants free stuff, wants free health care. The guy asks, well, what else do you like? I can't answer. I'm high. Greg, we're supposed to pay for this guy's health care because he's high?
3: No, sure,
0: I mean, but this is what she wants. She wants community-owned hospitals. She wants government grocery stores. She wants a state-owned bank. I mean, she wants every failure of the Soviet Union to come to the great state of Wisconsin. But there are people like this exist, folks. I know most of us, especially the great audience of News Talk 1130 WISN, we work hard. We try and provide for our families. We try and do right for our friends and our families. And we work hard. Some days are good. Some days are bad. But we were raised that way. There's a lot of people now who weren't. And they want free stuff. And they're going to show up and vote for Francesca Hong tonight. Because she's promising them the world. And who's she going to take it from? She's going to take it from people like us. Now, who's going to vote for this woman? She's going to win tonight. She's going to win the primary. She's going to win probably by about 20%. But let's listen to a recent speech as she brags. I get 70 people in Rhinelander and 50 people in La Crosse and 100 people in Sheboygan. Well, I got some audio from one of those events. This is one of those events recently that she was at. Somebody there asked about men and women's sports. A legitimate question. Listen to the reaction from the crowd and listen to the word salad that would put Kamala Harris to shame that Francesca Hong delivered.
4: The girls in New Richmond and across the state are being required to share bathrooms, locker rooms, and private spaces with people with male genitalia. What is your message to those young women and their parents who are concerned that the feelings of young males are taking priority over the rights of their bodies?
5: Boo. I wonder why male reporters get access to women's locker rooms. Why we're more concerned about how people are identifying over the fact that we're not funding our schools enough or protecting our girls from domestic abuse, from sexual abuse, that we aren't investigating. WNBA players are getting a fair contract and pays as much as their male counterparts. I want to make sure that girls' sports all across the state have the investment and are competitive and are places where they feel safe. These are things that we can invest in making sure that everyone feels safe in our schools.
0: Who in the heck is not taking domestic abuse seriously? Where is that going on? She's making stuff up. WNBA players to be paid the same as NBA players? The WNBA is a charity of the NBA. If there was no NBA supporting the WNBA, it'd be the YMCA League. That's what the WNBA would be. And then she comes out there and she talks about domestic abuse and she gets a line of applause. Brain dead idiots in that crowd. What they were asking, we're not funding the schools enough? No. What the woman was asking about there is, why should my daughter have to go to a school where there's a dude waving his you-know-what at her in the bathroom and then injuring her on the basketball court or the volleyball court or the softball field? That's what she was asking. Francesca Hong, word salad, try and say we're not taking domestic abuse seriously? You're the one who wants to empty the prisons, lady. I'm the one who wants to actually put people who commit domestic abuse in jail. If you truly did that, you belong in jail. Yes, it should be adjudicated in a court first. It can't just be an accusation. It has to be adjudicated in a court. But she wants to empty the prisons. It's absolutely nuts. But those people are clapping. But again, those are radical leftists who are in that crowd, except the one who asked the question. Maybe a few others who just wanted to hear what she had to say. But the people clapping. Did you hear when they asked about the New Richmond girls? Boo. Because a high school girl doesn't want to be in the bathroom with a dude who claims he's a woman? That's what you boo? And you're for women? You're women's rights? Okay, more. What does the DSA stand? What does Francesca Hong stand for? We know she's a radical leftist, but this is the woman that keeps on giving. It's not just Francesca. It's Megan Romer. She's one of the 15,000 DSA co-chairs out there. She said some really dumb stuff on Fox recently, but she followed it up with another interview. And she's got the obnoxious, oversized red glasses. Why do all these radical leftists under 30 years old and leftist women wear the goofiest, most obnoxious glasses on planet Earth? Goofy colors. It's like they just want, look, the look at me crowd. I digress with that comment. All right, let's listen to Megan Romer, what she says about millionaires.
6: But we do believe in taxing the hell out of millionaires. Yeah, absolutely.
7: Well, what does taxing the hell out of them mean?
6: Yeah, you know, I don't have like a solid,
7: but shouldn't you? I mean, if you're the co-chair of the DSA, shouldn't you be more specific than just taxing the hell out of something? What exactly do you mean?
6: So again, it's democracy, right? And we have to look at what we need to spend and what we need. We don't want to depend on the existence of millionaires because that means people are still getting exploited. So, mm-hmm. So yeah, we need to look at what we need to pay for in the interim, what sort of tax base we need for that to happen, and then and build from there.
0: That is the voice of a communist. She just wants to punish people for achieving. She doesn't want people to be millionaires anymore. She claims people are being exploited because somebody's a millionaire. No, It's the exact opposite. If somebody's a millionaire, they likely built up a good business. Maybe they're second generation. They're just inherited the money. But the people who earn that money, along the way, they build a business. They employ people like you and I. And we'd be able to provide for our families by working for someone. Maybe we eventually start a business. But to say because somebody's a millionaire, they're exploiting people. She doesn't even know how she wants to tax them. She just wants to punish them. These people, what you have to remember about Democrat socialists, I don't care how many PhDs they got in the new education system because they've been indoctrinated to stay stupid communist talking points in school. These people are stupid. They do not understand the capitalist system, the free market economy, and how it lifts boats of people who actually want to participate. Not people who want to sit there and get high all day and watch stuff on the internet they shouldn't be watching and not go to work and eat until they explode. It's not going to help those people. And yes, life can be hard. You do get out of, I've been out of a job before. Most people have. It's tough. You got to work your way back in. But this life that we are given in America, the opportunity, it's much better, even on its worst day, than living in communist Cuba, living in the Soviet Union, living in communist China, living in Vietnam or North Korea. And that's what Francesca Hong and her communist allies want to make this country. Now, real quick, before we take the break, President Trump spoke about this at the White House. Listen to the president talking about the new wave of the Democratic Party, and let's hope he is right in his assessment.
8: These are people that have been not successful. They're people that have been, in many cases, failures. They come from other failed countries, and they come here and they tell us how to run our country. They come from places like, I won't mention because I don't want to get myself into a controversy, but they come from countries that are not great. They come from, let's say, as an example, Somalia. They come in and then they tell us how to, how our constitution, how our Declaration of Independence, how it works. It doesn't work that way, and they're not smart. They have no aptitude. They have nothing going, and they're telling us how to run our country. And I just don't think it's going to happen.
0: Let's hope he's right. And it is interesting that people born here, first generation or immigrants, want to change the country that they come to supposedly because their country is a lot worse off. It's pretty sad. Jason Gotch in for Benjamin Yount. This is Primary Tuesday across the state of Wisconsin. And we come back, we'll have a check of news, weather, sports, News Talk 1130 WI.
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24: I'm Julian Edelman. 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
27: The different color noises, white noise, brown noise, pink noise. Brown noise is deeper, has lower frequencies, it's got more bass, minimalizes that higher frequency. Mm-hmm. And I didn't really know this, but apparently you can liken some of these to sounds in nature. And apparently brown noise is more akin to like a river rapid or a heavy rainfall or thunder.
28: Because there's also white noise and pink noise, you think brown noise is just named after the color brown. Wrong. There was a scientist named Robert Brown from Scotland.
27: White noise is used, aside from just sleeping, a lot of times with like noise-canceling headphones and stuff, mm-hmm. masking other sounds.
28: Pink noise is a little different. It's kind of like the compromise between white noise and brown noise.
27: As far as which one is best for sleep, there have been some very middling studies over the years. But at Oxford in 2017, they said that they fell asleep 40% faster listening to white noise, but their overall sleep was about the same.
28: Okay.
27: There was a study in 2017 from Northwestern of 13 older adults, and they said pink noise provided deeper sleep overall and improved ability to recall words.
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29: 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We only have 30 minutes.
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34: It is the Benjamin Yount Show. Jason Gotch filling in on Primary Tuesday in the state of Wisconsin. A little bit later in the hour, we're going to talk about the Waukesha County Sheriff's race. A comment that was deemed controversial and should not be was in the news recently. We'll do that a little bit later on. Me, Jason Gotch, again, in for Benjamin Yount. Dave Michaels in the news chair. Dave, what do you got for us?
35: Jason, a Twin Lakes business is out hundreds of thousands of dollars after hundreds of their collectible items were stolen early yesterday morning. The owner of Goldenrod City Collectible says that when he walked into work yesterday, he realized $300,000 worth of product gone. Security video showed four people took hundreds of collectible items. What were they? Pokemon cards. 90% of the items stolen were Pokemon cards.
34: Wow.
35: These are worth lots of money. We may roll our eyes, but if you ever watch Pawn Stars, trust me, somebody will bring in some Pikachu, whatever, whatever, and Rick will go, $2 million on the spot, cash money.
34: Why are my old baseball cards? Why isn't my old 1984 Don Mattingly card worth that kind of money?
35: The Twin Lakes. Well, because you put them in the spokes of your bike, Jason. That's right.
34: True. That is actually true, Dave.
36: My son actually collected those Pokemon cards, and he's 30 years old, and he's still into that.
35: Does he save them?
36: He's got those books from when he was a kid.
35: Police are actively looking for a white Chrysler Pacifica and a newer model white four-door BMW. Authorities believe this was not an inside job, but the people knew what they were going for when they
36: hold it
35: in.
36: A second. My kid owns one of those. No, I'm just kidding.
35: Your kid owns a BMW?
34: Turn off the mic.
35: The little old lady who was in front of me at the Quick Trip in Muskego yesterday, God bless her, she did not win Powerball. Because nobody won the grand Powerball jackpot last
34: night. I'm happy. I forgot to get my tickets. So I'm glad it rolled over. Oh. So I forgot to get them yesterday on the way home. So it's the jackpot's going to be bigger and I can jump in.
35: This lady, God bless her. And God bless the patient individual who's trying to help her. She wanted some Powerball tickets. But I don't think she knew how to do it. And you go, well, what does that mean? She didn't know how to do it. You say, I want Powerball tickets. And then
34: that's actually sad. But she said the
35: multiplier, she had it written down like she was in charge of buying the tickets
34: right.
35: for everybody at Shane Yeager's.
34: That can be intimidating.
35: Again, the Quick Trip lady at the counter was very patient. But man, I just wanted to buy something for my kid so he had something to drink after his football practice. It took a good 15 minutes for this lady to get her 10 Powerball tickets. My point is, nobody won Powerball last night. So the jackpot tomorrow night closing in on $1 billion. Wow,
34: I could handle that. I could handle a billion. I could do that.
35: We talked about this yesterday.
34: I know. My wife listened and she agrees with you. You guys are, don't you know about that money? I could do a lot of good.
35: Uncle Sam's going to be happy. The state of Wisconsin, if there's a winner here, will be happy because, again, once they get their cut, that's what, 25, maybe 30%?
34: Oh, yeah. Yeah, absolutely. They're going to get plenty of money from that if the winner's here in Wisconsin, but I guess we'll never agree on that day because maybe I could go buy a WNBA team and put all the dudes on the court. Maybe I could do that.
35: For $400 million, you could buy the WNBA if you could take the cash option, Jason. You could be the owner of all. How many teams are there?
34: Oh, gosh, there's like probably over 20 now. There's a lot
35: is
34: of teams. Yeah, I think it's 16, 20. There's a lot of
35: all
34: teams.
35: All subsidized yeah. by all, the NBA.
34: It's a charity, folks. It's a charity. It's the YMCA League that the NBA supports. That's the WNBA. It's the truth. If you're in the YMCA League now, remember, you could have been in the WNBA if you had a charity as kind as the NBA. Dave, great stuff. Always good hearing the news from Dave Michaels. Let's get to our weather forecast here at 7:35. From the Fox 6 weather experts, right now it's 72 degrees. Today it's going up to 76, partly sunny with midday storms. Tonight, partly cloudy and 64 degrees. Tomorrow, mostly sunny. Looks like a nice day. 78 degrees, perfect day in August. Then Thursday, chance of showers return. We're going to get up to 82 with mostly cloudy skies. Padres got the better of the Brewers last night. For more on that and everything going on in sports, here's Scott Dolphin.
4: It was a tight game, Jason. Up until the seventh inning, the Brewers were leading 2-1, but that's when Logan Henderson gave up a two-run homer, and they fall by that final score of 3-2. It started great. Christian Yelich, who has been in kind of a funk, especially when it comes to the long ball, hit a home run early to give the Brewers a 2-0 lead. Both Yelich and William Contreras were moved down in the lineup last night. Pat Murphy trying to shake things up, and it seemed to work early, but they do fizzle out with the bats late. They only had six hits, and they lose 3-2. They'll try again tonight. Kyle Harrison on the mound for the Crew. Walker Buehler goes for the Padres. Packers have another open-to-the-public free practice today, and then it's off to Pittsburgh tomorrow for their first preseason game Thursday night against former head coach Mike McCarthy of the Packers. He now coaches the Steelers. And, of course, Aaron Rodgers is with the Steelers as well. Not expected to play in this opener, but we will wait and see. Micah Parsons told the NFL Network yesterday that getting back in game action for week 6 against his former team, the Cowboys, is the, quote, most optimistic timeline, barring any setbacks as he returns from that torn ACL. Meanwhile, the Packers also claim a wide receiver, Chris Hilton, off waivers from Washington. He starred at LSU in college. And big news out of the NBA, one of their stars is being courted by an overseas team. A team from Greece has made an offer to Nuggets 3-time MVP Nikola Jokic. The attempted buyout is reportedly worth $122 million. We'll see what he does. That's sports. I'm Scott Dolphin from News Talk 1130, WISN.
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16: 465 eastbound is just a nightmare. You're stopped from Bluff Road to after 65, left lane blocked with an accident. 70 westbound at County Road 600E, a rolled over semi blocks the right lane. You're stopped back from the county line. 70 westbound heavy Arlington to the north split. I'm Bonnie Green, and that's your latest total traffic.
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7: This is News Talk 1130 WISN. It's Tuesday morning. It's primary day in Wisconsin, and it's the Benjamin Yount Show with Jason Gotch filling in not only today, but all week here on the program. Ben will be back in the big chair on Monday on my show. Normally, I'm on from 9 a.m. to 11 a.m. A lot of great guest hosts lined up this week. We have Matt Kittle filling in today. Later in the week, Jerry Bott's going to fill in for a couple of days. So you're in good hands from 9 to 11. And I hope you're in good hands. I hope you're enjoying the program as I try and keep the big chair warm for Ben. He'll be back on Monday. You want to jump in? Carpetland USA Flooring Center talk and text line 414-799-1130. The texters always make me laugh during the breaks. I can't read everything. We do have FCC rules. But most of the time, they're clean. They're fun. And some of them that aren't also make me laugh as well. But here's an interesting angle that I don't think anybody's playing, and I don't think it's actually going to happen, but interesting from the 414. Prevent a socialist takeover. Vote Sarah Rodriguez today. Number one, she's on the ballot. Number two, she has no campaign money. Number three, she has no support in the Democrat Party. Let's cause chaos. I don't think that would work out the way this person wanted. If Sarah Rodriguez somehow got the nomination, she won't. But I think they would rally around her somehow. I mean, they brought Crowley back into the race. Hauling his mommy and daddy paying off, or somebody paying off the credit card debts. Sarah Rodriguez doesn't know where hundreds of thousands of dollars. Boy, this field is... It's so enjoyable to watch the implosion from the Democrats in the governor's race, because so many times they are able to rally the troops around what they want. You think there's going... Even look back to 2020. They wanted Joe Biden, once they realized it was a clown car. And Jim Clyburn down in South Carolina, who is a kingmaker in that state, especially among African-American voters, he got the black community in South Carolina to vote for Biden when he looked completely dead in that race after New Hampshire and before that Iowa. And all of a sudden, Biden, oh, he's the guy. Buttigieg drops out. They cut side deals with everybody. And, well, Joe Biden supposedly got 81 million votes. Another topic for another show. But you get the idea. This one, they weren't able to do it. They think Crowley guy quits and they bring him back in. And Evers endorses what he is. Yeah, it's nice to see them fall apart because they know their own words. And I believe these operatives behind the scenes, they say Francesca Hong is unelectable. Now, she's not. But a lot would have to go wrong for the Republicans, in my opinion, for Francesca Hong to win the general election. Now, speaking of elections, one thing we haven't, at least I haven't covered this. I'm sure other great hosts on the station have. But let's talk a little bit about the Waukesha Sheriff's race. Because there is some controversy in that race regarding a comment that one of the candidates made. Nick Olinger is a member of the Waukesha County Police Force. John Gescheidmeyer, he is in real estate. He's a former cop. He's on the Waukesha County Board. He wants to be the sheriff. So you got a Republican versus Republican here in the primary. This is a hotly contested race in Waukesha County. There's no Democrat that's going to be elected sheriff over these two guys. So this is basically the general election here between this. I don't even think there's a Democrat on the ballot. I don't know the rules in Waukesha if they can actually add after, but I don't believe there's going to be a Democrat on the ballot. So this is a big race out in Waukesha County. Now, let's listen, these guys agree on a lot, including the use of deadly force. Let's listen first to Nick Olinger talking about when an officer has to use deadly force.
8: You need to go out there and you need to, again, work within the confines of law enforcement. But when faced with a deadly force situation, know that you're justified in doing what you're doing.
7: Okay, fair enough. I think that's a well-measured statement. The idea that a cop should just take one for the team, sorry, that's not right. No police officer should have to defer to a criminal with a weapon like the guy in Madison pulling a knife and knifing a cop. What's the officer's role? Oh, I'll get stabbed to death, but I will be a good person in the left-wing world because I let this poor criminal who was a victim of the system kill me. No, absolutely not. There needs to be accountability. As far as when citizens attack law enforcement. Now, I don't want to see anybody die, but certainly an officer has a right to protect their own life. Now, very similar on deadly force. These clips are courtesy of Fox 6 also. John Gescheidmeyer had this to say.
9: The officers and their wellness to me is paramount. But the family wants to know what happened. The public wants to know what happened. And there's a delicate balance of releasing what you know to put the public at ease that it is being investigated fully.
7: And that is regarding, of course, career criminal Corey Ruiz, how that situation's being handled in Madison. Again, very well measured. He didn't call it a state-sponsored execution. Both these guys seem to have their not surprising, they have their act together when it comes to a very controversial situation to some, like what happened to Corey Ruiz. But to others, it's like, you attacked a cop with a knife. What do you expect to happen? Now, specifically, Olinger has been called to task by some on the radical left because Olinger said this quote, about 40% of the Waukesha County jail population consists of people from Milwaukee County. Every day we see people who are not from our county cross 124th Street to victimize our communities. We need to make sure we are holding that line and holding those people accountable. Now, only in the radical left-wing world could that be deemed controversial. As a citizen, and I'm not making an endorsement here, you've done the research. I'm not endorsing in Republican primaries. I'm not going there. The family feud, so to speak, family disputes, I guess, two people want. I'm not going to make an endorsement. Both candidates seem like they're qualified to me. So you got to go and dig in and see on certain issues or how they stand on certain issues, which one you would rather have be your sheriff if you live in Waukesha County. But on this particular comment, I don't know how this is deemed controversial. This is someone I would want to be my sheriff based on that comment. And I'm not saying the opponent here, Gescheidmeyer, says anything different, but this comment does not disqualify Olinger. This is exactly what I want. Yes, Milwaukee County is a crime-infested pit. Why is it a crime-infested pit? Because the people who run Milwaukee County, like David Crowley and the rest of the Democrat machine, do not want to enforce the law. It's so simple to clean up crime. Do what New York did in the 1990s with Giuliani, the broken windows theory. If you have criminals that are running the streets and ruining life for the law-abiding citizen, get them on whatever violation you can. If they jaywalk, give them a jaywalking ticket. If they throw a rock at a window, charge them to the fullest extent of the law and throw bad people in jail. Crime stops when you enforce the law and have strong punishment. Now, will it completely stop? No, it will be severely cut down. New York became one of the safest cities, big cities in the world after Giuliani. Before you didn't want to walk around. You weren't going to feel safe because you didn't want to walk around because you didn't want to happen to you. But to say this, yes, Waukesha County has a problem with people coming from Milwaukee County committing crimes. Hold the people accountable, all the people who commit crimes, but especially these people who come across 124th Street, come into the county and start creating problems and crime for Waukesha. Yes, strong punishment, strong law enforcement. Get these people in front of judges if they're committing a crime. Charge them with crimes. Don't let them roam. Oh, restorative justice. One of the biggest lies in the world, because again, the Democrats want the criminal element to be their foot soldiers in their Marxist revolution. If you look at Marxist revolution, Castro emptied the jails. If you look at Marxist revolution, Lenin and all his compatriots and comrades, they emptied the jails and they used those people to be enforcement wings for their evil ideas. That's what's happened. So this is not even controversial. There's nothing this guy said that was controversial, but there's a big race coming up. And if I am in Waukesha, safety is very important to me. That's probably one of the reasons that I live in Waukesha County, is because Milwaukee does have a lot of crime. Now, there's a lot of good people in Milwaukee, and it's time that the good people in Milwaukee rise up and realize what Democrats have done to them. Francesca Hong wants to take away your school choice in Milwaukee. Crowley says he doesn't want to do it. But Hong wants to actually take away your school choice. One thing they're actually doing good in Milwaukee, school choice. It's a good thing. They want to take that away. They don't want to punish the criminals. So if you're a law-abiding citizen in Milwaukee, it's time to realize that the Democrats are not looking out for you. They're looking out for themselves. That's what this comes down to. So both these candidates seem qualified. We'll see how the race plays out. We'll talk about it tomorrow. But to say this is a disqualifying comment, some left-wingers. Of course, left-wingers love criminals. They absolutely love criminals. It's amazing how the left is on the evil side of just about everything. I mean, every issue that comes down the aisle. In fact, one we're going to talk about at the top of the hour. Our old buddy Tony Fauci is back in the news. We're still mixing the primary stuff, but I've got to talk about Fauci, at least for one segment. Because you would think the left-wingers would say, hey, Tony Fauci did this to us too. We're not going to still support that guy. But like lemmings, like robots, like zombies from The Walking Dead, they're still on the Fauci train. Yet more comes out thanks to Ron Johnson yesterday. It's Jason Gotch filling in for Benjamin Yount. Top of the hour, we got Dave Michaels with the news. Then you're not going to believe this Fauci story. I mean, this seems like more than incompetence to me. I'll explain when hour three comes up. News Talk 1130.
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11: 94 westbound is still jammed up between 16th Street and Hawley. 43 northbound, 124th to the Hale Interchange stop and go, and 894-41 northbound, Howard to Beloit, three right lanes blocked with roadwork, and 894-43 westbound, 27th to the Hale Interchange jammed with roadwork too. I'm Bonnie Green, and that's your latest total traffic.
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29: Good morning with news. I'm Dave Michaels. Today, primary election day in Wisconsin. Arguably the biggest item for voters to decide will be who represents the Democrats in the race for governor. State Rep. Francesca Hong has a commanding lead in a Marquette University poll last month, while Milwaukee County Executive David Crowley recently received the endorsement from Governor Tony Evers. Wisconsin Congressman Tom Tiffany is the favorite to be the Republican nominee. Congressman Tiffany, after a conference about home ownership yesterday, said he's confident that he can beat Hong.
0: Wisconsin will be the place that stops socialism because, I mean, I just know my friends and neighbors, including some who are Democrats. They are not crazy. They do not believe in some of these crazy policies.
29: He crisscrossed the state yesterday, including a stop on WISN's Dan O'Donnell show with former Virginia Governor Glenn Youngkin.
1: This is what's going to be on the ballot against someone who literally wants to deconstruct America. And this is what this election eventually is going to be about. Common sense against crazy.
29: The race for governor won't be the only names on the ballot today.
2: For U.S. District 1, Miguel Aranda, Mitchell Berman, and Lorenzo Santos are competing for the Democratic nomination. The winner will face Congressman Brian Stile in November.
3: And for Waukesha County Sheriff, Republicans John Gescheidmeyer and Nick Ollinger are facing off. There are no Republican candidates for Democratic side, so the winner today will be the Waukesha County's next sheriff.
2: And in Racine County, Republicans Kerry Madrigal and Henry Perez are running for the Republican nomination for sheriff here. Donald Vandervest is the only Democrat on the ballot, by the way.
3: And in Delafield, there's also a referendum on the ballot today. Voters will decide if the town should fund an additional $450,000 a year through 2030 for the Lake County Fire and Rescue Services. Well, that money will be used for additional full-time staff members.
29: Fox 6's Derek Williams. Complete coverage of tonight's primary election results begins at 9 p.m. on News Talk 1130 WYSN. 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
4: 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I'll give way in 1 hour at 9 o'clock to Matt Kittle. He's been kind enough to fill in for me the last couple of days. Jerry Bott's going to be in later in the week, so a little shuffling here in the summer months, and it's a pleasure to be sitting in for Benjamin on the morning program on primary day in Wisconsin 2026. Getting your input, Carpetland USA Flooring Center talk and text line 414-799-1130. On X at Jason Gotch is my X handle. That free iHeart app, red microphone button icon, hold it down, talk back feature. 30 seconds or less, tell me what you are thinking. Got a text coming in here from Don in the 262. He says, Nick Olinger said 40% of the criminals in Waukesha County Jail are from Milwaukee County. I would also like to know what percentage of criminals in the Milwaukee County Jail are from Waukesha County. I don't have those numbers, but I'm guessing it's not 40%. I'm guessing it's a very small fraction. If you look at crime from Waukesha residents versus crime from Milwaukee residents, Milwaukee County has crime problems. And you don't enforce the law, what do you expect? People are going to be like, oh, you're not going to get punished. I'm just going to go ahead and do some. If they, you know, shaky morals and values, they'll go, they think they can get away with it. It's that simple. 414, hi, Jason, great show. I just voted for Tom Tiffany and the other Republicans in Elm Grove. For those thinking to get cute and vote for Francesca Hong, please don't. She's already going to win regardless. Show support for conservatives. I'm one of those people who's not going to judge you for the Operation Chaos stuff. But at this point, this is a 414 texter who makes an excellent point. Francesca Hong is winning tonight, folks. She's going to win. There's token opposition. Her best opponent is a guy who quit last month. You'd have to vote, oh, I'm going to get excited and rally around the quitter. Because Sarah Rodriguez can't keep track of her own finances. Crowley quit because he had no support. They bring him back in and bring the Evers endorsement. Royce and Brennan got absolutely no traction. Mandela Barnes probably was their best candidate after Rodriguez dropped out, but he dropped out too. So, yeah, she's going to win. What do you think? I think 20 points. The order is Hong wins by 20. Crowley is second. I'll say Kelda Royce third, because she screams about abortion all the time, so she'll get some of the abortion vote from the purple-haired women who just scream about abortion. And then it'll be Brennan fourth. I mean, DEI politics there, too. You can't have that evil white man in the Democrat Party. You can't have him. That's not the standard bearer in the future. So that's my prediction how it shakes out. But I think polls close at 8. By 8:30, it's called. Maybe even earlier. Could be 8:15. Could be 8:05. We'll have full election coverage for you. 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

0: Like, I'm a very small part of it. Dan O'Donnell's going to be there. Jerry Bott's going to be there. Dave Michaels is going to be there. I'm going to be there, too. But it's going to honor to be working with those gentlemen tonight, recapping what happens in the primary. Now, we're going to get to more primary talk coming up here, but I have to get to this story, folks. There's not a lot that gets to me anymore. Abortion's one topic. I've got a terrible story about that later in the week. That's one topic. That's little babies, folks, past the point of viability. I'm a pro-life person, but they celebrate abortion. But and that one just makes me sad. But a topic that makes me angry. No, it's not Franny Hong. I know she's crazy and wants state-owned banks and grocery stores and illegals to run rampant throughout the state and get rid of ICE and take away your private health care and a $20 minimum wage to bankrupt small business in this state and make things unaffordable and a 17% income tax on the high earners. It's all frustrating. It bothers me. But Tony Fauci is a guy who just makes me angry. You know, down there in hell, you got John Wayne Gacy, I'm sure. I'm not God, I can't judge, but I assume Ted Bundy's down there. I would assume Jeff Dahmer, Milwaukee's very own, is lurking there. And I would guess Chuck Manson's probably a resident. And I wonder if they get together and say, wow, we were bad. We were bad, but people realized how bad we are and we got punished for it. And this Fauci guy, man, he perfected it. This Fauci guy got away with it and half the country thinks he's a hero. He puts our numbers to shame. Did you hear this story that Ron Johnson released yesterday? I don't ever want to hear somebody criticize me. And I put him back in their place when they did. Because it was, you do your own research. You didn't get the vaccine. Yeah, just like when I buy a car, I do my own research. Even though the salesman might be telling me something, I want to make sure that it's actually the truth. Nothing against you car salesmen out there. If I buy a microwave oven, I want to make sure. So what I'm going to put in my own body, I'm going to do my own research and not trust somebody who was indoctrinated at some university who toes the line. Now, there are a lot of good doctors out there, but there are a lot of bad ones too. I'm sick of people putting doctors on a pedestal as some kind of godlike figures. There's some very good doctors. There's some very bad ones too. And there's some really evil ones. And Tony Fauci's probably at the top of the evil list. Did you check out this story that Ron Johnson released? Tony Fauci, in January of 2021, this goes back to January of 2021, because Ron Johnson now is Tony Fauci's phone, and he's doing a very smart thing. I actually heard the interview Ron Johnson on my regular program, Matt Kittle, getting a great interview. He had Ron Johnson on yesterday, and Ron Johnson said he's sticking to the facts. He's not getting into Tony Fauci's personal information. The Democrats had this stuff. They would get in all the personal information of the Republican they were investigating. But Johnson's doing a really smart thing here. Because if Tony Fauci said, hey, I really wish I could get with Julia Roberts. Did you see what she was wearing when she interviewed me? Then all of a sudden it gets off track from the crimes against humanity Tony Fauci clearly committed. People, it's just a witch hunt. They start talking about what he said about Julia Roberts or Barbara Streisand or whatever celebrities. It gets off track. Stick to the science lies and the lies he told the American people. Keep drilling that in people's head. This is a text from Tony Fauci on January 25th, 2021. This man is a monster. You put a picture of Satan and you put a picture of Fauci together. To me, they morph into each other. Fauci actually texted this to Rachel Walensky, who was running the CDC. I asked around a bit more, and another issue came up that you need to be aware of. So many people have significant fever after the second dose and cytokine storm. This theoretically could be associated with miscarriage in the first trimester. Did you hear that? The second dose of the COVID vaccine in January of 2021, January 25th, Fauci said could theoretically be associated with miscarriage in the first trimester. Walensky responded, definitely a good point, especially after dose two. Do you know what these two monsters did after that text exchange for months and years? They told pregnant women to go get vaccinated. They told pregnant women the vaccines are safe. They especially Fauci now, because Walensky was on TV saying to do this. But Fauci was the guy who said people need to be coerced. They need to be pushed. These Republicans don't want to get vaccinated. It's going to be the winner of death, Joe Biden said. Fauci backed that up. You need to get vaccinated. It's going to stop the spread. It's going to save your life. He knew on January 5th, 2021, there was a theoretical risk associated with that second vaccine for miscarriage in the first trimester, and he pushed it anyway. Do you know how evil this guy is? Then you go further down here and you look at Ron Johnson's study. Ron Johnson confirms that COVID vaccine data pushed by Fauci claimed a 12.6% miscarriage rate among pregnant women who took the jab. People analyzing the raw data say it might be as high as 82% for women vaccinated in the first trimester. Now, this is not all pregnancies. This is vaccinated in the first trimester. Fauci admitted this could be associated with a miscarriage. He hid that from millions of people. So those of you, I'm not criticizing you if you trust Fauci, folks. I'm really not. Look, you're taught your whole life to be a conformist. From the time you enter preschool, you're taught to trust the experts. Yeah, you can question the car salesman and the microwave oven guy and the guy selling you house, but doctors are on this path. They're all good. They all want to help you. In the 60s and late 50s, take your thalidomide in Europe. Take your thalidomide for morning sickness. Thankfully, we had a courageous woman at that time, Frances Oldham Kelsey. She was a doctor working for the FDA. She said, don't take this stuff, pregnant women. It's dangerous. And guess what? We didn't in this country push that, thankfully. And countries that use that, deform babies. Before that, the doctor said, hey, you know what? Have that Camel to clear out that those, and the menthol cigarettes are really, really good to clear out your cold. Did that turn out to be right? How about when they pushed on people, Tony Fauci pushing AZT on AIDS patients that was killing them? How about in the early 2000s when your miracle drug, the guy who worked in the plant 15 hours a day to support his family and had the bad back and he couldn't even get to his car after work. Take this miracle drug. It's called an opiate. You're going to feel fine. Oh, by the way, it's going to addict you and turn you into a drug addict if you don't take it exactly as prescribed. But we're not going to point that out to you. Again, there are a lot of very good doctors out there. But not to question these people, especially after this Tony Fauci disaster. This guy had no regard for public health. He was too busy enriching himself and wanting to become famous and being famous. And 4,800 people died, and I was interviewed by the Washington Post, and I'm going to be on ABC, and I'm going to go over to Jake Tapper's house for Thanksgiving and make fun of Trump and people who don't want to, who don't trust my science. I am the science. This guy's an absolute monster, folks. This guy should be in front of The Hague and tried for crimes against humanity. And he has hurt public health for generations. Do you think when I go in and I had a doctor recently, my last checkup, oh, we really need you to take the pneumonia vaccine. I ain't taking it. I was like, start laughing. Not happening. Well, I'm going to keep telling it to you. Well, I'm going to keep telling you no, pal. And you know what my evidence is going to, anytime anybody offers me a pneumonia vaccine or all these mRNA technology now in flu shots, you know what? Take your vaccine vial and stick it you know where. My evidence is Tony Fauci. Are you getting? And again, the doctors don't do their own research. They get it from the FDA. They get it from the CDC. They get it from Tony. That's where they get this stuff. And Tony Fauci's influence is still there. Now, the cynic in me gets really, this Fauci stuff, when you get to incompetence, okay, incompetence, you're like, okay, maybe it was just bad, but now all this stuff, when he knew about the miscarriage risk and just completely lied, and you know he talked to Bill Gates all the time. They were besties on the phone. They talked several times a month. Good old Bill Gates. Let's remind you who Bill Gates actually is. This is a TED Talk talking about reducing population. Take a listen.
1: First, we've got population. The world today has 6.8 billion people. That's headed up to about 9 billion. Now, if we do a really great job on new vaccines, healthcare, reproductive health services, we could lower that by perhaps 10 or 15%.
0: Lower the population by 10 to 15%. Reproductive health and vaccines. Gates is a huge population control guy. He wants to reduce population. His daddy was a big Planned Parenthood guy. He was in Planned Parenthood and executive. And he's buddies with Fauci. And Fauci doesn't tell anybody about the miscarriage risk that he acknowledged on January 5th, 2021. Tells pregnant women to get vaccine. Is Fauci just incompetent? Or is there a lot more evil there? Every day that goes by makes me lean towards there's a lot more evil. The guy should be charged for crimes against humanity. And hopefully it probably won't happen because of federalism. But it'd be nice if some of these red states, some of these women who suffered miscarriages, who took this thing, try to bring charges against this guy through the state attorney generals. He needs to be punished in a court of law. He is a truly evil, despicable human being who his lies hurt so many people in this country. And they set public health back because people like me and many in the audience now really don't trust these experts. We really don't. Let's go out to the phone lines. Roger in Germantown is first up this segment. Welcome, Roger. I appreciate your patience.
2: Thank you. No problem. This is just barbaric. This is Attila the Hun kind of stuff. This guy has an indifference to life in order to preserve his public image. How terrible is that? 82% miscarriage rate with the second shot, and he said nothing. We're supposed to trust our national officers, our national representatives, to do what's best for us, the people. And he just had a flat-out indifference to people dying on his watch. The other thing I'd like to point out is Big Pharma said nothing. They are just as much to blame on this thing because they said nothing in order to preserve their profits. And that's just despicable. So I just don't trust either of them anymore, and neither should the rest of the nation.
0: Roger, excellent phone call. I agree with almost everything Roger said, but I am going to go ahead and build upon what Roger said. Fauci not only didn't say anything, he told you to take the vaccine if you were pregnant. He told you it was safe. He told you that. My wife was pregnant during COVID when they were pushing this stuff. Thank God she didn't take it. Thank God we agreed on that. I mean that sincerely, folks. Thank God. Because I might have one less child today. That's how... thank God we saw through this monster and his lies to the American people. He is an evil... I mean, you go through human history. Mao, Stalin, Hitler, Fauci. That's one of the... you build a lot of Mount Rushmores. The fact that he kept us from pregnant and told you to take it, he is a truly evil, despicable man. And I hope he faces justice in the courtroom. And who knows what else is on this phone? Who else what is on this thing? Just an evil, evil man. We come back. We're going to pick up the mood. I got some texts coming in about this. But I also want to talk about a candidate in Wisconsin who's on the ballot today who I think is getting a really raw deal from some folks out there. It's Jason Gotch sitting in for Benjamin Yao. This is a Tuesday morning primary day in Wisconsin. We'll be back with a lot more. All that News Talk 1130.
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9: A few miles from the glass spires of Midtown Atlanta lies the South River Forest. 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
23: Ah, 1971. 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
0: dance, dance the night. This is the Benjamin Yount Show. It's Jason Gosch filling in all week. Great to be here, keeping the big chair warm for Ben. He'll be back on Monday. Coming up at the top of the hour, Matt Kittle fills in for me during my regular time slot from 9 to 11 a.m. Stick around. Matt's always got great programming. He's going to have another great show lined up for you on primary day 2026 here this Tuesday in August in the great state of Wisconsin. Some texts rolling in. 262. Hey, Jason, great show. Another question not being asked is why did the Biden administration pardon Fauci? They knew. I mean, they knew this. Their people in the administration knew this stuff. I mean, you got a text message from Fauci to Walensky saying that miscarriage risk is there in the first trimester based on the second dose of the vaccine. All the other stuff, they knew this. He kept his stuff on government servers, folks, and government phones. This isn't a, they didn't find a diary in the basement. They weren't digging in the basement. Oh, and the, like in the movies, the floor comes up. Oh, it's Fauci's diary. No, he was keeping, it wasn't even a diary. It was his thoughts recorded on government servers. 262, Harlan and Aaron. Great show as always. I hold the media just as guilty as Fauci. They refused to do any research and canceled, mocked, and ridiculed anyone who refused Fauci's Kool-Aid. Don't forget the WHO, CDC, and AMA. My cancer nurse still insists ivermectin is just a horse dewormer. Harlan and Aaron. It's on the WHO essential medicines list, ivermectin. It's interesting in all these countries where they take it for, where malaria is a risk, not a lot of COVID deaths there. Very interesting. Don't, you can't do that. Fauci's the science. I am the science. It's like when somebody says, I am the law. Be leery of the person who says, I am the law. Be leery. I am the science. Be very, very leery. And yeah, the media mocked you if you did your own research. It's okay to do your own research when you buy a lawnmower. You're not allowed to trust the guy at the shop. Oh, yeah, do your own research. Is the price good? Is the motor good? But when you inject something that's going to be permanently in your body, you can't do your own research. You have to defer to the experts who've been wrong time and time and time again. A lot of good doctors, but not every doctor's good. A lot of good researcher, not every researcher is good. 414, I would love to see a Fauci roundtable discussion with Buck Sexton, Aaron Rodgers, and you, meaning me. It would be awesome with a smiley face. That would be fun. Those guys are great, too. And Aaron Rodgers, God bless him for telling the normies in football what Fauci is all about. Because a lot of those people aren't paying attention to politics. 414, it's population control. It's hard to argue with that. A conspiracy theory? You heard Gates mention they want to reduce the population via vaccines. You see Fauci say it causes miscarriages privately, and he goes on TV and tells pregnant women it's safe. Put two and two together. If this was law and order, this would be a win in court for this guy with the population control text. Okay, we'll get to some more texts, but it is primary day, and there's a candidate that I think has been getting a short end of the stick, so to speak. His name is Michael Alfonso. He's running for the 7th congressional district. That's Tom Tiffany's current district. And Michael Alfonso is 26 years old. He's married to Avita Duffy, who is one of the children of Sean Duffy and Rachel Campos Duffy. You know them well. very established. He's the transportation secretary. He's from Wisconsin, was a representative here. Rachel's on TV. Very solid family, very conservative, socially, economically, very pro-life family. Evita Duffy is very pro-life. Michael Alfonso is from the district. He's from Wisconsin. He's a young guy. He's 26. And you have a lot of people really attacking Mike. Oh, he's too young. He's just being anointed by the Duffies. This guy, he's trying to steal a seat. Look, I'm not making an endorsement here. I'm just saying that the coverage of Michael Alfonso, I think, has been very unfair. When I go vote, I don't look if the person's young or old. I look at the issues. And I look, experience does matter to a certain extent. But he was in private business. And I look at, yeah, he's a young guy. But on all the issues that I look at, and I look at, I agree with him. Like, oh, he's pro-life. He's pro-medical freedom. He's conservative economically. He supports President Trump. So the idea when I go vote, it's not, I'm not looking, I get in this discussion a lot with people on the left. Well, especially during the Obama years, Mitt Romney, I can't vote for. I think Obama relates more to me. I think Obama, you know, he understands me better. He's a politician. He doesn't know you at all. He's not your friend. Vote on the issues. And that's the same on the conservative side. I met President Trump once. He's the only political candidate. I met George H.W. Bush. I met George W. Bush. I met Dick Cheney. I met Dan Quayle. I met Bob Dole. I met Newt Gingrich. Met John Kasich. Didn't tell me his dad was a mailman, but if we would have had a conversation, we probably would have. I didn't have hi, nice to meet you, handshake. Trump, here in Milwaukee, before the primary in 2016 in Wisconsin, he eventually lost it. He said, I went to shake his hand. My wife had bought my girlfriend at the time had bought a hat. We're now married. And I said, let me go to the front of the hall. There weren't that many people there for a Trump event, a couple thousand. And I got it signed. He's like, how do you think we're going to do tomorrow night? They love you, President, Mr. Trump. I think you can do very, very well. He's like, I think we're going to do really well, very, very well. I kind of knew he would lose based on the polls, but he eventually rebounded in Indiana and the rest is history. Point is, he's an engaging guy. He actually talked to me a little bit there. I still don't think he knows me. It's his policies why I vote for Trump. But the same thing here. If you like Michael Alfonso's policies, you vote for him. Not just, oh, you know, he's too young, all these things trying to disqualify the guy. If you like one of the other candidates, you think their policies are closer to the conservative views that you hold, you vote for him. But to just dismiss this guy because, oh, the Duffy. So what? The Duffys are a very solid family. I think it's wonderful the Duffy family is so pro-life. I remember the story. My wife told me we were watching it and she even got, aw, like when Rachel Campos Duffy on the TV, they have a special needs Down syndrome child. And when Rachel and Sean Duffy got the news, Sean Duffy said, that's wonderful. They're some of the happiest people you'll ever see. And if you ever around special needs Down syndrome people, they are. Sadly, so many people want to push people who have babies with birth defects to the idea, oh, abort, abort, abort. No, the Duffys are a good family. So the idea that he's endorsed by President Trump, he's endorsed by Mike Johnson, Derek Van Orden, Scott Fitzgerald, Brian Stile, all the congressmen from here. I mean, so to just throw him out based on the fact his age and that he's connected to, that's the way everything works in life. It's who you know. Have you ever been out of a job? You call people that you know to get your next job. I mean, that's the way you don't. You send the cold resume, it usually doesn't work. You know people who know people who know people, you get your next job. So I think he's being treated just a little unfairly here. And I if you don't want to vote for him, I don't think it should be for some of the reasons being talked about. And I do think when you vote, you should look at the issues more than, oh, will this guy be good at Thanksgiving dinner with me? Well, we don't know each other. I want you to go there and vote the conservative line. And he seems like the type of guy who would. On the text line, we have Scott from the South Side saying, 414, Jason, Bill McCoshin, the big-time pollster, said last week that Hong wins by 20. I'm holding Bill to that. I, on the other hand, don't think Hong will win as wide as most Republicans are saying. Neighboring Michigan had their socialists win by only 1%. I'm guessing Hong wins somewhere between 1% to 10%. That would be surprising to me, Scott. Scott's a regular texter. He's a very knowledgeable guy. But I think there's a big difference when you look at the Hong opponents versus Abdul El Sayed's opponent in Michigan. Haley Stevens is a sitting U.S. rep. She lost last week by about 1 point to Abdul El Sayed. She's an establishment candidate who was pretty well funded and was a sitting member of the U.S. House of Representatives. Yes, she had a very annoying voice and a very annoying persona, but she was still someone who was a good statewide candidate for the state of Michigan. She fit the state pretty well, and she was an elected U.S. representative. Who do they have running here? Brennan and Royce have absolutely no traction whatsoever. Crowley quit. The candidates running against Hong are terrible. There were people, especially Jewish Democrat voters. Haley Stevens was very solid on supporting Israel throughout her career. Abdul El Sayed is not keen on supporting Israel. No matter how you feel on that issue, it galvanizes voters. So Haley Stevens had a base there of people who are more traditional Democrats. Who's galvanized by David Crowley? How do you get excited about a guy who didn't want the job a month ago? Who just quit? I mean, that's the issue. So Haley Stevens had people turn out for her because she had a base. David Crowley has really no base except Milwaukee County, and those people probably are like, hey, you know what? He didn't want the job. Brennan and Royce have no base whatsoever. Hong has completely stolen any momentum Kelda Royce could have ever dreamed of having, and Joel Brennan is not crazy enough now for the modern Democrat Party. So I don't see this being close. I think this is one of those 20-point victories. I'm gonna go on record, 20 points. That's what I think it'll be. I think it'll be Hong, followed by Crowley, followed by Royce, and then followed by Brennan. But I think I could be wrong. Look, I can't see the future, but I just don't see, even if Hong underperforms, and maybe she won't win by 20, maybe she'll win by 10. And if that's the case, that just shows how little Francesca Hong has to offer the wider electorate in Wisconsin. How many moderates are not open to this idea of a government grocery store, a 17% high income tax rate in this state, state-owned hospitals like it's the Soviet Union, $20 minimum wage. Good luck going to get the Big Mac when your value meal went from $9 to about $18. It's just absolutely ridiculous, the ideas she's pushing on this state. And if she doesn't do well even in her own primary tonight, I mean, again, you never say never. But if you're Tom Tiffany, you're in a really good spot going into November. You got to finish the job. You got to do the work. But you're in a really good spot because Tiffany is a good candidate for this state. He fits the state very well. It's Jason Gotch in for Benjamin Yount. Carpetland USA Flooring Center talk and text line 414-799-1130. 414-799-1130. Add Jason Gotch on X. And also, red talkback button, microphone icon. Hold it down 30 seconds or less. Tell me what you are thinking. We will get to more of your texts and wrap it up on News Talk 1130 right after this.
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5: We're causing problems on 894 41 northbound stop and go Hale interchange to Howard, where three right lanes are blocked with road work between Howard and Beloit. 894 43 westbound stop and go 27th of the Hale interchange into road work. 94 eastbound at 70th Street, an accident on the left shoulder. I'm Bonnie Green, and that's your latest total traffic.
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0: in for me, Jason Gotch, filling in for Benjamin Yount on this primary Tuesday. Matt Kittle, top of the hour here on News Talk 1130 WISN for a couple hours in my regular time slot. So stick around. Matt always does a great program, and I know he's got some great stuff lined up on this Election Tuesday in Wisconsin. Coverland USA Flooring Center, talking text line 414-799-1130. Somebody big mad at your fill-in host on the text line. 414. You've lost all credibility, Jason. This kid, Alfonso, is absolutely no business running for a seat in the government. You know as well as anyone he should start slower, start more local. No, I disagree with you. When you have an opportunity, you go for it. You're never ready for anything. I heard Oprah Winfrey, of all people, actually talk about this one time. She said when she got one of her first TV jobs, she's like, I wasn't ready for this. I just kind of did it. Because that's what you do. You step in and you learn. And Mike Alfonso just has to go there. If he wins in the 7th Congressional District and the general, he wins tonight, the primary to get there, he's got to go vote conservative. This is not a hard thing to do. He votes his conservative beliefs. That's what most of us believe. At least I do. Heck, I can tell you right now, if the Brewers call after the show and they're like, Jason, hey, we heard you played high school baseball 35 years ago. You're batting fifth tonight and playing third base. I'm going. I'll make an absolute fool of myself, but I'm going. You don't pass up opportunities in life. Because, you know, those opportunities may never come again. Step up, rise to the occasion. 414, if Hong only wins by 10 in the primary, Tiffany should blow her away in the general election. However, there's always the possibility of ballot fraud, which could make it close. Hopefully there'll be enough poll watchers out there, unless they get kicked out if a toilet overflows somewhere, like they did in Atlanta in 2020. Let's see. 414, Jason, with the early votes, where do Barnes and Rodriguez measure in ahead of Roy and Brennan? Good call on that. That's going to be interesting. I don't know. Maybe more for Barnes, obviously dropped out later. I don't know how that's going to measure up. That'll be something interesting. Maybe, I wouldn't think they would beat Royce and Brennan, but we'll see. 414. Let's see. Wow. Another one. Adam in New Berlin mad at me. Wow. There are bad takes, and then there's your Mike Alfonso take this morning. It's not his age. He's accomplished nothing in life, odd jobs, and marrying well. If he wasn't the Duffy son-in-law, he wouldn't be considered for mayor. Love the show, but you're wildly wrong on this. Well, he's not running for mayor. He's running for Congress. They go there and they vote. That's all they do. He's voting his principles, which are conservative. He's only 26 years old. And being married young, what's so bad about that? That's a good accomplishment. Found the love of his life when he got married. And he's worked odd jobs, they say, so he's worked jobs. I don't understand the hate with Michael Alfonso. I don't get it. Think he's actually a good candidate. You want some rhino in there? And that will have to do it on the text line. One more. Val from Campbellsport. I'd be curious what advice about taking the vaccine Fauci gave his own family behind closed doors. I'd be very curious of that, too. That'll do it. Jason Gotch for Benjamin Yount, News Talk 1130 WISN.
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2: 894-41 northbound at the Hale Interchange, an accident on the right shoulder. 894-43 westbound, 27th of the Hale Interchange, stopping over with road work. And 94 eastbound at 70th, a crash on the left shoulder. 94 eastbound, 70th to 35th, a big backup. Westbound's jammed up, 16th to Hawley. I'm Bonnie Green, and that's your latest total traffic.
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25: Good morning. I'm Doug Russell. It's primary election day in Wisconsin.
26: The matchup of Madison Democratic Socialist State Representative Francesca Hong and Governor Tony Evers-endorsed Milwaukee County Executive David Crowley will bring national attention to a Democratic governor's primary, which also includes State Senator Kelda Royce and former Evers Cabinet Secretary Joel Brennan. Polls open at 7. You can see what's on your ballot and what you'll need to bring with you to vote at myvote.wi.gov. 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
25: Tonight at 9, join us here on News Talk 1130 WISN for Decision 2026, Wisconsin's partisan primary, with our Jerry Bott, alongside Jason Gotch, Dan O'Donnell, and Dave Michaels. In national news, President Trump urged Republicans to pass the Save America Act at a rally in Las Vegas last week, but the Senate recessed without passing the measure. The proposed law would require Americans to show proof of citizenship at voter registration and present photo ID on Election Day. Louisiana Senator John Kennedy tells Fox's Hannity he's frustrated that his colleagues are failing to deliver.
27: I was proud when we passed the Lindsey Graham Russian sanctions bill with 85, 86 votes. But there are other times when the Senate is like high school, but no one ever graduates.
25: The GOP says the bill is necessary to stop non-citizens from voting in federal elections, which is already outlawed at the federal level. Democrats, meanwhile, claim the ID requirements will disenfranchise people of color and married women. Checking the holiday automotive of Fond du Lac sports scoreboard, the Brewers lose to the Padres at Petco Park last night 3-2. Same two teams again tonight. The ballgame starts at 8:40. Kyle Harrison will pitch against Walker Buehler. From the Orthopedic Associates of Wisconsin News Center, I'm Doug Russell on News Talk 1130 WISN.
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12: 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It's Jason Gotch on News Talk 1130 WISN.

Good morning, Milwaukee and the rest of God's country. Let's talk. It's a Tuesday morning edition. What day is it? Yeah, Tuesday. There we go. I'm having trouble with the schedule. It's election day. Happy election day. Happy primary day to you. That's why we call it primary, because it's first, you see. That's how it goes. Matt Kittle, your radio talk show host. Fill in daddy doing just that, filling in for Jason Gotch on the appropriately named Jason Gotch Show for this Tuesday, August 11, 2026. As I always advise, more and more as we get closer and closer to school time, football time is here. Go out and get you some summer before it goes away. Before you know it, we will be shoveling it. It is election day, so there's plenty to shovel on that front. We'll talk more about that coming up in just a bit. We also have some nasty weather, as our good friends at Creedence Clearwater Revival once said. It looks like we are in for some nasty weather. Have a number of watches and warnings popping up across Wisconsin. Big storm system now on the verge of moving through Madison. That means it's coming this way. That means, yes, just at the start of fair time, is our excellent producer, Dave Michael.

0: Michael's pointed out. What's the radar looking like? Susie and Janet and the rest going to get soaked out there, or what's the deal right now? Yeah. Okay, fair enough. Lots of folks in the dairy building. Get reacquainted with the America's Dairyland. That'll be nice. Yeah, it's just one of those storm systems coming with some heavy winds and those sorts of things. And we've seen that over and over again. Saw it over the weekend. And that is summer in Wisconsin. Hey, we didn't have a winner yesterday, at least not that I know of. Let's change that today. On the 9 a.m. hour, did we have one in the 11 hour, the 5 o'clock hour? 1 p.m. is the next time. Yeah, exactly. I was just curious if I know. Yeah, you're right, absolutely. And we have one right now. It's called our iHeart Radio Music Festival Flyaway Contest. Oh, yes, we're going to do this up until the big event next month. This is what you need to do. 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You have until 55 minutes to the top of the hour to send in your text entry. This is what you get. And oh man, is this is a package deal. A trip for two to the iHeartRadio Music Festival in Las Vegas on September 18th and 19th. You're going to get round-trip airfare for two to Vegas. Yeah, you know what? It would suck if we just flew you to Omaha. So, yes, you're going to get round-trip airfare for two to Las Vegas, two nights hotel, ground transportation, and tickets to both nights of our big iHeart Radio Music Festival, plus $1,000 cash money, a gift card for you to spend as you wish out in Lost Wages. On the lineup, just a sample for you, Kenny Chesney, Lainey Wilson, Snoop Dogg, and the Goo Goo Dolls. Once again, you do have Weezer's on there, too? Benson, oh, my daughters would just be in heaven right now. Oh, ho, ho, ho. Why does that kid, listen, I just as an aside here, because I have to listen to a lot of Benson Boone in my house because I have teenage girls, and they love this kid. Have you listened to him, Dave? Because I want to get a little perspective on this. Does this kid have like a... Yeah. Does Benson Boone have a speech impediment? Because when he sings, that's what it sounds like. He's either screaming or he's having a difficult time pronouncing words. That's just what it... I don't know. I don't get the kid's music, okay? I'm guilty of that. I don't understand it. And so I ask... Oh, and my daughters hate that every time I ask that question, but I suppose. What's this grunge music you kids are listening to? Who's this Eddie Vedder? Why doesn't he take a shower? Well, yeah, we've heard it before. Every generation. I'm a fellow of a certain age now. Anyway, Benson Boone will be there, of course, at our iHeart Radio Music Festival Flyaway Contest. Again, text the keyword LUCKY, L-U-C-K-Y, to 200-200. I hope you are a big winner in this 9 o'clock hour. Coming up on the show, yes, it is primary day in Wisconsin. Lots of folks apparently going to vote for a communist. So things have changed quite a bit since we were listening to Eddie Vedder and Pearl Jam. Well, I remember Eddie... Why, I'm so old, I remember Eddie Vedder and Pearl Jam at the Grand Avenue Mall when I was a student at the University of Wisconsin-Milwaukee back in the late summer of 1991. They were jamming down. Nobody knew what the Pearl Jam was, and there they were. But yes, much has changed since those heady days of grunge music, and now Americans, for a number of reasons, apparently are flirting with socialism once again. And as I always say, the lesson will be painful. We will talk to, in just a few moments, our old friend Brian Schimming Republican Party of Wisconsin Grand Pooba. He'll be joining us for some primary day conversation. That coming up in just a few. And then a little bit later this hour, a conversation with former Madison Police Chief Mike Koval, joining us for an update on the Madison madness. If you remember, Chief Koval was, I lived in Madison. I felt a hell of a lot safer with him in charge of that city. He left, and it wasn't too long later that we left. Things have grown horribly worse since we moved out, and that's what we saw, of course, following the officer-involved shooting, the takeover of Williamson Street in Madison by a bunch of Marxist thugs. And again, if you thought that all of that was simply a grassroots movement of angry Madisonians, you have been duped again. This is the same deal we saw in 2020 with the whole BLM, BM movement, and lots of big-time socialist money coming in from not only across the country, but around the world to feed that little insurrection. Finally, the mayor of Madison, the far-left lesbian mayor of Madison, decided, maybe destroying a large portion of the city, an important thoroughfare in the city, is not a good idea. So finally, the police were called in to remove that little chop site there. And still issues on that front. The investigation goes on. Yesterday, they named the officer involved in that shooting. So we will talk with Mike coming up. Always has some great perspective. We'll do that around 9:40. And then more on the Fauci files. We talked to Senator Ron Johnson yesterday. He told us on the Jason Gott Show that he had in his possession 34,000 text messages from Fauci's phone. Some of that information was released yesterday. I've got a piece on it up at The Federalist, thefederalist.com. You can find it there. We delve deep into the first round of text messages, and it is absolutely horrifying what these experts were doing. More so what they were not doing at the time as it related to the vax. We'll have more on that. Oh, and if we get a chance to, I do want to get into this at some point today. The WNBA, what's the professional term for this? Yeah, it just sucks. It's just awful, and it gets worse and worse. I don't know. If I'm subsidizing this as the NBA, I'm thinking one of two things. I'm thinking, what the hell is going on here? I'm thinking, am I ever going to get my money back on that front? And then now I'm thinking, well, lots of people are tuned in. They are definitely paying attention to the WNBA. Is that a profitable point? We shall see. It hasn't been yet. So we'll talk a little bit more about that. Straight ahead, though, it's primary day. We're going to delve into it with Brian Schimming, chairman of the Republican Party of Wisconsin, as we kick off this Tuesday edition of the Jason Gott Show with your old radio amigo, Matt Kittle, on News Talk 1130 WI.
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16: Oh. But don't think about it. Don't think I don't have regrets. Don't think I don't get to me.
0: Keeping it real, keeping it right. Kittle in for Jason this Tuesday morning. Remember, you can always join us. Join the conversation. Carpetland USA Flooring Center talk and text line. What's on your mind this primary day? You know who has a lot of thoughts on primary day? No doubt about it. The Grand Poobah of the Republican Party of Wisconsin, Brian Schimming, joining us now on News Talk 1130 WISN. Something tells me you had a few cups of coffee this morning, sir.
17: Yeah, I did, but I didn't bother liquefying it. I just ate it, and
0: the grounds right in there. Just take them right out of the filter and just toss them back. Yep.
17: Yeah. I was like, there's something wrong with this, and I did Newsmax at 7 a.m. this morning, which I did yesterday, and a lot of, it is interesting, Matt, how much national attention this race is getting, and, mm-hmm. We're not in Kansas anymore. In this case, we're not in New York anymore, and we're not in other more liberal blue districts, we're in Wisconsin. And so as much as our folks are watching this race, the National Democrats are watching this race with a lot of trepidation.
0: No doubt about it. Wisconsin obviously has been a hot focal point for several years because it is one of the states, the swing states, that will decide presidential contest, and it has over the last several election cycles. But it certainly is being watched for a number of reasons today, and that is to see if this socialist communist movement being led by AOC and Bernie and now, of course, Francesca Hong here in Wisconsin has legs in the swing state. Where are you handicapping this race right now? Because it's been insane, obviously.
17: Yeah, so... As I said on television this morning, there's an old saying, you can't make it up. And this time with the Wisconsin Democrats, you don't have to. They're making it up for us.
0: Absolutely.
17: I think, you know, the trend lines we've seen on the public polls and many of the private ones is that Hong is well up into double digits, you know, into 15 to 20. You always kind of go, well, is it really going to be that big? I'm looking out the window. I'm in downtown Madison right now. It's dark, and we're about to get thunderstorms, you know, which will probably be the first time some of our supporters have taken a shower. And I don't, my bet, as Rodney Dangerfield used to say, is this mic on? You know, that. So, the truth of the matter is here, though, is that there's the issue of whether she wins the primary. Now, I said to a very prominent Democrat I ran into the other day, and a real blonde, at her direct conversation, and I said, look, if I was David Crowley and the governor and others came to me and said, you know, we know we've been ignoring you for months, but we'd really love for you at 5% to get back in this race. I'd be going, okay, give me a $10 million check. The governor, and oh, by the way, do you have Tammy Baldwin's number? Because she needs to go public. And Mark Pocan. Yeah. And, you know, this, that, and the other thing. I don't know what he asked for or got, but it is not the type of thing they needed to put him over the top from everything we can see. So there's the issue of whether Fran Hong gets through this primary tonight. The indications all says that, you know, maybe Crowley will do better than expected, but among other people's necks on the line tonight are Governor Evers, who went all in about the last 10 days or so, making appearances, doing it. So he's running up and down the countryside saying he doesn't believe the polls, and he thinks Crowley may win the primary. Well, you know, we'll know at 8 o'clock tonight. But the truth is, the other big story here is a national Democrat story. Because, again, we're not in New York. We're not out in some eastern blue congressional district that'll go for a Democrat no matter who wins the primary. We're in Wisconsin. And if she can show that a Democrat socialist can win in purple Wisconsin, I think that will be a jolt to the national Democrats, even more than Michigan, even more than what's going on in Minnesota today, which kind of has some parallel issues. I think that's a jolt to them and makes the takeover of the Democratic Party by the Democrat socialists go from unofficial to official.
0: Yeah, I think you can pretty much call the time of death on the old Democrat Party. You know, Tip O'Neill is already rolling over in his grave on multiple occasions. Republican Party of Wisconsin Chairman Brian Schimming joining us on this edition of the Jason Gott Show with Matt Kittle. No, this really is, Brian, it's a litmus test. And for my home state, this is... I guess this is the point, the tipping point, where I say we've lost rationality, common sense, reason in Wisconsin if Francesca Hong goes on not only to win the primary but becomes Governor Fran. What do you think right now, particularly if she goes on to win tonight? You talked about that momentum. Does she have a shot against an actual common sense, real, grounded Wisconsinite in Tom Tiffany?
17: I think the answer to that is yes. And here's the reason why. Wisconsin, in addition to being a purple state or as part of that, you know, the Democrat floor for a statewide candidate in Wisconsin, let's just take any Democrat versus any Republican, is usually 46-47%, even if they don't do a heck of a lot. I mean, there's a pretty high Democrat floor in this state, which is why people mm-hmm. always say Wisconsin was one of the more kind of bluish-tinted purple states. The president's, I was with the president last month. I mean, he takes particular pride in winning Wisconsin because of how tough, you know, we had only won the presidency once since Reagan's second term in 84. So I mean, it's a long time, right? So, okay. But here's the thing, and I mentioned before, I have never run, and if there's one truism in politics, it's this. You can never, don't ever, ever, ever count on your opponent's weaknesses for you to win the campaign, ever. Mm-hmm. Because the political history books are full of people who shouldn't have been elected. And so never count on, never underestimate, I should say, your opponent's campaign, ever. So I think, and the other thing, Matt, from a turnout perspective, this is the first year in Wisconsin since 2014 that we've not had a federal race on top of the ballot. We don't have a presidential campaign. We don't have a U.S. Senate mm-hmm. campaign. So we have some very big races, you know, Derek Van Orden's, others out around the state. We have some very big races out there, but we don't have the lift that you would have from heavier turnout, which, as you know, has now become an advantage for Republicans, is heavy turnout. Now, 37-38% of the statewide vote for Democrats, about 37% of the statewide vote for Democrats are in two places, Madison and Milwaukee. It was 44, here's a number I heard in an RNC meeting, it was 44% harder to turn out a Trump voter than it was a Kamala Harris voter. Well, why is that? The reason for that is because their voters are packed into densely, you know, packed environments like Madison, Milwaukee, a lot easier to go out and get people to turn out. Our folks tend to be more suburban, exurban, rural, which is much more difficult to turn out. So I say that, frankly, to say even in the best of situations, it's, you know, it's going to the barricades time, and people should not make any assumptions whatsoever. I'll tell you, the first person who tells me if Fran Hong wins tonight, as people expect, the first person who, you know, tells me, oh, we're just going to roll over her, we're going to have to, you know, we're going to have to go over to the hospital and get my foot out of their backside. Because that is a really risky attitude to take, especially when, as you know, and you've looked at the Fran Hong thing closely, as you know, this is someone defunding the police, quotes about white supremacy, yes. Her perfect world mm-hmm. being a world without prisons. She wants the highest income tax rate in the country, including over California by 4 points. She wants to dismantle ICE. She likes gender-affirming care. The list goes on and on and on. Wisconsin may very well be the wall that stops Democrat socialism in this country.
0: Absolutely. That's the firewall, of course, that the folks here at WISN have been talking about for quite some time. And I couldn't agree with you more, Brian. You better work your tails off out there in the conservative movement, because there are going to be, as you know, some conservatives who are certainly thinking about right now and very well do it, sit on the sidelines because they have concerns in Washington, D.C., that too many of the Republicans who were sent there under a mandate to do the work of the Trump agenda have failed in that effort,
17: particularly
0: on things like the Save America Act. And that could be a very stifling issue for you in an off year in a midterm election. We're very keen on what happens. We'll have all the coverage, of course, coming up tonight here on News Talk 1130 WISN. Brian, always a pleasure. Thank you for taking some time with us. I know you've got a gazillion things going on. I really do appreciate it.
17: Thanks for having me.
0: You bet. There he is, the hardest working man in political show business. Republican Party of Wisconsin Chairman Brian Schimming joining us on the Jason Gott Show. We'll take a break. Coming up next, we talk about the insanity that is in Madison with a reasonable voice. For my money, the last reasonable law enforcement official, law enforcement leader in Madison in Wisconsin's capital city. Mike Koval will join us straight ahead. The Jason Gott Show, News Talk 1130 WISN.
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8: Take a look at my girlfriend. She's the only one I got. Not much of a girlfriend.
9: You can't beat a little super tramp. Thank you, Dave Michaels, for playing that. Breakfast in America, one of my all-time favorite albums. And I preferred them much, much more so than their rival band, Super Skank. Just didn't work with the kids as much as Supertramp did. Hey, you still have a chance to win this hour up until about 55 minutes past. You want to go to Vegas? Hey, you want to go to Vegas? If I had a nickel for every time I heard that from one of my derelict friends, you get a chance to, and man, this is quite a trip. It is, once again, the season of our iHeartRadio Music Festival Flyaway Contest. You know how we do this. You're going to get tickets to the event. You're going to fly there, air accommodations, hotel accommodations, some cash money for you, transportation on the ground, the whole thing. This hour, all you need to do is text the keyword LUCKY, L-U-C-K-Y, LUCKY, to 200-200. Again, that keyword is LUCKY. You got about 10 minutes to get that done. We'll do it again at 1 o'clock and 5 o'clock during Dan's show this afternoon. So stay tuned to win. I moved out of Madison, my family and I did, right after the election of 2020. Things were... What is the item that hits the fan? Yeah, that's it. It was hitting the fan in Madison, of course, around Wisconsin and the country. But in Madison in particular, it kept getting more and more violent. They wouldn't open up the schools. as they say, for the Democrat Party today, a lot of people are saying, I didn't leave the Democrat Party. The Democrat Party left me. And that's how I felt about Madison. So we had to get the hell out of there. The last time I believe there was common sense in law enforcement in Madison, it walked out the door several years ago. And that was former Madison Police Chief Mike Koval. He joins us now for a little perspective on the Madison madness that is going on the weeks after an officer-involved shooting. Good morning, sir. Thank you so much for joining us. I always appreciate your time.
10: Well, thank you very kindly. And the way you were doing the bumper music and stuff, I thought that perhaps any time there is a segue to talking about the state of the climate in Madison, since you're good at identifying artists and things like that, who is the female vocalist that I think that you should use forever for Madison theme music is Send in the Clowns, because it just seems to work.
9: Oh, yes. Well, I actually have used that on these airwaves for the Madison primary season, for the Wisconsin primary season. So, yes, Send in the Clowns is definitely what the left is doing today in the primary season. And it's absolutely, you're right. That is Melissa Manchester, of course,
10: did
9: that song. And it is absolutely apropos for what we're about to talk about. I don't know if you saw this, Mike, but the police chief of Madison released a new statement on Monday. DCI, the Department of Division of Criminal Investigation, I should say, publicly identified the officer involved during last month's incident on Madison's Near East Side. Officer, I believe it's Keel Badinger Peterson. And this, I just want people to understand what a distinguished officer Badinger Peterson is. He's been on the force for over 10 years. I was curious if you know the officer. You were there, of course, I believe, at the time of his hire in 2017.
10: Indeed. I would have been a part of his background process, would have been part of his training process, would have made recommendations on hiring, and he's a good officer. Conscientious, met and exceeded all of our expectations when I had him in the academy. And I feel very badly for him. He's a family man, wife, children, and they've gotten everything from death threats to having to relocate several times because of the outing and the doxing of them by people who are theoretically responsible adults who also parade as politicians. So I feel very sad for the family. I feel sorry for the other three officers who are also bearing the burden of a lengthy administrative suspension with pay, thank goodness, owing to the nature of the process. But again, the process is going to take time. And of course, we live in a knee-jerk sort of timed-out society where we have to have visceral reactions, and politicians tend to thrive in that environment, but adults tend to understand that these things take time in order to get to the appropriate outcomes with objective facts and reasonableness. And thus far, of course, there's been a complete lack of that. And a lot of that is because of what has been stirring the pot by those who would be queens and kings of Madison government and beyond.
9: Yeah, I was going to say that this officer, the officers in general, are mm-hmm. up against it, because you have a police, an independent, so-called independent police monitor who gets into a fight with a law enforcement official at the scene, screams out she's going to burn the city down. The problem with Madison has been for a long time, and it is, I think, now under a huge microscope. Just the notion, the idea, the fact that there are no adults in the room. I think that's what you had to deal with. That's what you were up against. I can only imagine what that's like now, several years later.
10: Yeah, that's literally what drove me out the door. At a certain point, I realized that public safety was sort of an also-ran and lip service only. And the more vogue concept would be to, again, there's code words. When the mayor says reimagining the role of police, that's nothing more than code for defunding and things like that.
9: Yep.
10: And so she and I were up against it with school resource officers. I worked diligently for 14 months to secure a three-year contract at all the Madison area high schools. Polls that were taken at all those schools, faculty, students, staff overwhelmingly appreciated and wanted that to happen. But again, that was during a time when the cops were not in vogue. It's been quite a while. And 2 months after I left, behind closed doors, she and then school board president Gloria Reyes rescinded the contract. And so we haven't seen cops in the school since I left. And so I just think that when you politicize public safety, it's at your peril. And that's what's happening in Madison, is that you are now basically, I don't know how a rational police officer isn't fighting the urge to go into what I call a depolicing role, which is you don't do anything proactive. Yeah. You just sit in your car, wait for the call from 911 and handle that call and go back into your cocoon. It's very difficult, because why subject yourself to that at any case you have as that kind of liability hanging over you like a guillotine? And so I just think that there are so many things that ought to have done, could have been done, should have been done, going back to having that entire uniform patrol services outfitted with cameras, as I requested back in 2015.
9: Yeah, absolutely. And I think about it as it relates to the politics of today. And I mean the politics literally of today. We have a primary that's going on. We have the leading candidate for the Democratic Party nomination in Francesca Hong, obviously steeped in the Madison culture. Let's just put it that way. I just have a minute left, but I wanted to get your perspective on the a party that has as its leading candidate someone who is trying desperately to walk back some extremely incendiary and, from my point of view, stupid comments about abolishing police, defunding, then abolishing police. Someone who wants to do the same with federal law enforcement and ICE. What kind of message are we sending the rest of the country here?
10: I just wish that people could see that we know a lot of politicians can be inclined towards having chameleon-like responses when it serves their best interest. But I look beyond the rhetoric, and I look to what are the actions that I'm seeing. And what I'm seeing at the night that this tragic officer-involved shooting occurred is literally within hours, before the crime scene has even been officially turned over to the Department of Criminal Investigation, the state's wing of basically our mini FBI, you have a politician in the form of Francesca Hong with a bullhorn, to me, pandering and inciting people to riotous conditions in the midst of a very volatile situation. That doesn't contribute or demonstrate leadership. That contributes to me, as I said, to a spirit of what are you inciting this crowd to do? What are you inflaming them to do? And so people can flip-flop back and forth on their rhetorical propositions, but at the end of the day, when you reflect on when the rubber hits the road, what were the actions you saw from this person? And I saw the actions of someone who was very impulsive, very exploitive, and very inclined to say, how can this benefit me and my agenda? And it was very disturbing on many levels.
9: I'll tell you what, I have friends, we have friends, my family and I have friends, obviously, to still live in Madison, on the old east side of Madison. And I will ask you this on their behalf: would you please come out of retirement and lead this city's law enforcement operations again?
10: You know, I love having the opportunity to set a tone and set a climate for public safety. And, you know, the PFC has historically been something that protects and insulates cops or chiefs from all the politics. But now the newest trend tends to be is that today's chiefs across the board just seem to tend to be a go-along, get-along kind of crowd and much more concerned with insular protection. And I'd rather, if I had to turn back the hands of times, I'd say, would you just give me a budget that you're not going to cut, a five-year contract, and stay out of my way, because I'd just like to be able to police in a way that I think it needs to be done. And then if at the end of the 5 years you're woefully unhappy with me, don't renew the contract or buy my contract out a la NFL. But the bottom line is let these chiefs lead, and hopefully they will do that, because they have a rank and file who took an oath of office to protect and serve. Give them the tools and support them psychologically, physically, and with the resources to do that very job.
9: Yeah, well, they can't do that while they're re-envisioning. Then that is, that re-envisioned a lot of very good office. Reimagining, exactly. That reimagined a lot of great officers out of the line of duty to the detriment of public safety. As always, I really do appreciate your time and always appreciate your perspective. And I hope to talk to you soon, sir.
10: Thank you so much, Matt. And thank you for being a voice for reason and for the cops. They need all that and then some. Take care.
9: You bet. God bless. And I hope that Melissa Manchester does a new version. It's called Send Out the Clowns. That's what we need to do in Madison and Milwaukee and a lot of these leftist-led cities. We have elections for that, and obviously we're looking closely at that today. Former Madison Police Chief Mike Koval joining us on this edition of the Jason Gott Show. So much more to come, and we'll get it all back underway in just a few moments here with your old radio amigo on News Talk 1130 WISN.
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2: 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She's a melting pot of beautiful people. Diverse? Yes. 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Ignore the politicians and the media who sow seeds of hate. 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
11: Good morning. I'm Doug Russell. After today's Wisconsin primaries, Democrats believe it will pay off for their party. Kevin Cork in Washington explains why.
12: Francesca Hong, the 37-year-old Democratic Socialist state lawmaker, the odds-on favorite to secure her party's nomination for governor. She's up plus 22 in the latest Marquette survey. Quite a long, strange trip it's been for Hong, who, of course, has made no bones about her beliefs, palling around with the likes of Hassan Piker and Ilhan Omar. And yet, two of her party's biggest socialists, Bernie Sanders and Alexandria Ocasio-Cortez, have passed on endorsing her candidacy outright. If Hong were to pull off the victory, she'd become the first Korean-American woman elected governor in the states.
11: Tonight at 9, join us here on News Talk 1130 WISN for Decision 2026, Wisconsin's partisan primary, with our Jerry Bott, Jason Gotch, Dan O'Donnell, and Dave Michaels. The U.S. and Taiwan staging their annual war games to test their ability to sustain military operations, as well as countering Chinese attacks. Fox's Jeff Paul in Taipei with the details.
13: They drill as if their island's existence depends on it. Soldiers in Taiwan practicing for a potential invasion by China and how their forces would protect the self-ruled democracy of 23 million people. This year, Taiwan's annual war games are focused on combat readiness. as China maintains its demand for reunification. Even Taiwan's president, Lai Ching-te, taking part. Forces practice evacuating him to a command center in the middle of the night. Taiwanese lawmaker Wang Ting-yu just got back from Washington. He's urging President Trump to approve a new $14 billion arms sale package to Taiwan.
11: Chinese President Xi Jinping is set to visit the White House next month, and he's made it clear that he opposes any arms sales from the U.S. to Taiwan. Checking the holiday automotive of Fond du Lac Sports Scoreboard, the Padres beat the Brewers 3-2 in their series lid lifter in San Diego. Same two teams again tonight. The ballgame gets underway at 8:40. 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

Absolutely. No need to take it. But here it comes. Good Tuesday morning. Matt Kittle filling in for Jason Gotch, who is filling in for Benjamin Yount, who is filling in for Taylor Swift. That'd be interesting, Dave, right? Hey, Mom, I got tickets to the Taylor Swift concert. But Ben Yount is her understudy. He'll be filling in for Taylor tonight. Hey, the kid's got moves, okay? That's all I'm going to tell you. It is. I was just thinking about this. It's a damn good thing that, you know, like plays, if the lead actor gets sick, right? And they can't perform. They have understudies, people who are there. I mean, you remember the old Seinfeld episode where the understudy comes in to play the role, lead role in Bette Midler's Rochelle Rochelle, an erotic, what was it, an erotic romp from Milan to Minsk, something like that. So think about an understudy for the pop music business. Taylor Swift goes down. She's got a bad case of the explosive diarrhea. And standing in for her tonight is Benjamin Yount. Ah, you want to talk about a major disappointment? I'm sorry. I got in this business, truly, obviously, to amuse myself. Speaking of the storms, because we weren't, but I am now. And that's the sort of professional segue that you get when this guy fills in. We have some rain moving in to the western parts of Milwaukee land. That rain will be... It is. Okay, I was looking at late... okay, let me refresh my radar here. Yeah, absolutely. During the news break, it was moving in to the western edge, and now it has settled 10 o'clock hour, and so that's what you're going to be dealing with for a while. It shouldn't dampen state fair activities for the entire day, but you're going to deal with some rain, and you could deal with some nasty weather out there. Obviously, we will keep an eye on all of that here at News Talk 1130. WISN with your old radio amigo, Matt Kittle, filling in for one more day. And then, Dave, you are in tomorrow. I'm trying to set my... Kevin Nicholson is in tomorrow. Absolutely. Okay, now I'm caught up to speed. You will have, with Kevin Nicholson, another chance to win big in the 9 o'clock hour. I hope you will tune in tomorrow. Yes, it is. It is our iHeart Radio Music Festival Flyaway Contest.

0: test. You'll get that keyword like we did last hour. You will have a chance to win just a fabulous prize package. A trip for two to the iHeartRadio Music Festival in Las Vegas on September 18th and 19th. Round-trip air for two to Las Vegas, two nights hotel, ground transportation, tickets to both nights of the iHeartRadio Music Festival, plus a $1,000 gift card. You get to see the likes of Weezer. Absolutely. The Weezer will be there. Not the Weasel, not Pauly Shore from MTV lore, but Weezer. Kenny Chesney, Lainey Wilson, Snoop Dogg, Goo Goo Dolls, and so much more taking part in that big, big music event. And you'll have a chance to win. We'll do it in the 1 o'clock hour this afternoon with Clay and Buck, and we'll do it again 5 o'clock on the Dan O'Donnell Show. He was looking pretty good last night, Dave. Dan O'Donnell was on Laura's show. Was he on there? As I understand it. That's right, yeah. Well, I tell you what, that guy... You know, he's a good-looking fella. I think he's got a career ahead of him. You know, he does the broadcast every day on the show on the YouTube as well. So you've seen him, but yeah, and he's got those horn-rimmed glasses. It makes his head look a little bit like Beaker. So did you tell him that? No. No, you don't want that. Oh, God forbid. You don't want a bulwark look, believe me. Yikes. Coming up in just a bit, a story I wasn't able to get to last hour, but this is truly a sign of a very, very sick society. We'll tell you what's going on in Massachusetts. Probably should come as no surprise. The very, very deep blue state. You can always catch up with us on the Carpetland USA Flooring Center talk and text line. Always love to hear what you have to say about what we're talking about or what you're thinking about. So by all means, jump on top of that a little bit later this hour. Did you see this story about the kid who refused to put his seatbelt on a flight? And they had to cancel it. We'll talk a little bit more about that a little bit later on. Air travel is hell to begin with, and then you've got to deal with this. No thank you. Now let's get ourselves a Fauci update. Something from the Fauci files today. Yeah, well, old Anthony Fauci felt pretty good about himself. Remember when he was talking to his pals over at CNN? He was talking to the Jake Tappers of the world and all the buddies and pals he made in the accomplice media, the sycophants who kissed his doctor butt over and over again, and obviously were all in on this massive snow job that we were given, and a very dangerous one at that. New piece at The Federalist this morning, thefederalist.com. You can find the story. Well, I tell you what, I like the author of this this piece. This guy, he's quite a reporter. The headline is, Text, Fauci and Friends Covered Up Concerns About the COVID Vax and Miscarriages. This is some really disturbing stuff. We talked a bit about the release of these text messages yesterday with Senator Ron Johnson, who joined us on the show. He told us at that point they had some 34,000 of text messages from Fauci's phone. Also had a number of voicemail messages. We didn't know exactly what was going to be released, or the senator could not tell us at the time. He did note, though, that one of the first rounds of text messages that his committee, the subcommittee on permanent subcommittee on investigations, I should say, and Senator Rand Paul's committee, the Committee on Homeland Security and Governmental Affairs, Johnson did note yesterday that they would be releasing something connected to some trouble with the vaccines, and that's exactly what they did yesterday. Dr. Anthony Fauci privately raised concerns early on about the rapidly produced COVID vaccinations and their potential links to miscarriage, despite very public assurances that there were, quote, no red flags. That, according to a 2021 text chain released Monday by the committees investigating the disgraced fifth-taking COVID czar, who I would imagine these days is reaching for a fifth of whiskey of his choice. I asked around a bit. This is a direct text message from Fauci. I asked around a bit. Asked around a bit more, and another issue came up that you need to be aware of. Since many people have significant cytokines storm, and I'm probably mispronouncing that. I'm not a doctor. I just play one on the radio. And fever after the second dose of the vaccine, this theoretically could be associated with miscarriage in the first trimester, Fauci wrote in a January 25th, 2021 text on his government-issued cell phone. Keep in mind, I've already heard the rumblings from the Fauci water carriers. Well, this is terrible. This is awful. Why did they get his private phone? They didn't get his private phone, just like they didn't get his private diaries. These were all written on taxpayer-funded, all communicated on taxpayer-funded devices. But here he is, Dr. Fauci, at this time, very early on. The vaccines had just been rolled out, really just about a month before. And the team, the pandemic gang, we're already discussing, well, is this a problem? We're hearing some problems about this. And Fauci says, yeah, it could be a problem in the first trimester. The alarming messages between the former National Institute of Allergy and Infectious Diseases director, Fauci, Rochelle Walensky, Rochelle, then director of the Centers for Disease Control and Prevention in the Biden administration, and Vivek Murthy, former U.S. Surgeon General under Presidents Obama and Joe Biden, are among a tranche of new Fauci communications obtained by Senators Ron Johnson and Rand Paul, Republican Kentucky. Paul is chairman of the Homeland Security and Governmental Affairs Committee, as noted. Johnson chairs the Permanent Subcommittee on Investigations. Murthy, the old Surgeon General, took comfort in Fauci's expertise. Why wouldn't he? We were all told to trust the experts. I've been hearing the concern about the mRNA causing mutations in the developing fetus as well. That's a really good point regarding the cytokine storm post second dose, Murthy wrote the group. You'll see all of the text messages in this story, by the way. All told, the trove includes some 34,000 text messages, 522 voicemails, according to the Republican committee leaders. Like Fauci's COVID-era government diary entries released late last month, the narcissistic NIAID chief's phone messages further suggest he and fellow federal public health officials covered up inconvenient truths about their handling of the virus and the rush job they did on pushing a relatively untested vaccine on a public in panic. Some truly, truly stunning stuff in all of this. Quickly, they are trying to downplay what is going on. They're trying to shake it off. They're trying to say, no. And they're always putting it in terms of, well, you know, the risk to this, even though they don't have any idea what the ultimate risks are from something that was just invented the day before, basically. They're saying, well, COVID is so much worse for people. Let's make sure that everyone is vaccinated. And when the vaccinations ultimately don't work, let's vaccinate them again and keep on vaccinating them. And if you're a conspiracy-minded person, you might say, wow, that's a deal that really worked out for Moderna and Pfizer, Johnson & Johnson. Sure, it did. No doubt about it. They made a lot of cash. Fauci writes in this thread on January 25th and 26th of 2021, there is this misperception out there. Uh-oh. We're starting to get to terms like misinformation and malinformation, but this is, according to Fauci, a misperception out there that we need to deal with, that mRNA somehow can get into your genes. When the misperception gets extended to an early developing fetus, the anxiety heightens. Yeah, it does. That would be concerning, but also knowledge that people should have from trusted scientists. But just days later, on February 3rd, 2021, the COVID czar was publicly insisting that the Food and Drug Administration had, to that point, discovered no real red flags about pregnant women and, of course, the vaccine. Federal health officials still had no problem, no public concerns with the vax on August 11th of that year, when the CDC, quote, strengthened its recommendation for pregnant women to get vaccinated against COVID-19. CNN dutifully reported, as the corporate news outlet noted, the agency had previously been, quote, vague in its recommendation. Why do you think they were vague in their recommendation? They stated, if you are pregnant, you can receive a COVID-19 vaccine. That was the original recommendation. Then they're all going to the wall, to the mat for this several months later. Nothing about the miscarriage concerns, Fauci noted, to the pandemic gang in late January popped up in subsequent messages, public-facing messages. We are not seeing a signal of safety concerns of the vaccine in pregnancy, Sasha Ellington, team lead for emergency preparedness and response in the CDC's Division of Reproductive Health, told CNN at the time. By August 30th, as Fauci's ego was nearly exploding from all of the attention and acclaim he was receiving, the smiling NIAID director was telling the What to Expect podcast audience that pregnant women should get vaccinated. Well, are the vaccines safe? Fauci asked before answering his own question. Tens and tens and tens of thousands of women who have been followed by the CDC, who have been vaccinated when they were pregnant, there's no indication whatsoever that there's any increase of any adverse issues in a pregnant woman who was vaccinated compared to a pregnant woman who wasn't vaccinated, he told the show's fawning host, Heidi Murkoff. It's pretty clear that pregnant women should get vaccinated. Was it pretty clear? Because there were all kinds of messages about red flags that were coming out. The WHO, the World Health Organization, which itself has some credibility problems to be sure, recommending at the time that there were reasons why pregnant women might not want to take the Moderna vaccine. They advised against pregnant women taking the Moderna vaccine because of lack of data. That was a big problem. They had a hard time being able to successfully substantiate the big, bold claims they were making because they hadn't had a great deal of information about this at the time. It was all new, of course. Well, you fast forward a year plus later, and all of a sudden you're starting to see reports about some really troubling things. Really troubling things. It is difficult to conceive of a more egregious breach of medical ethics by the government-controlled medical industrial complex than the systematic promotion of COVID-19 vaccination to pregnant women, thereby through placental transfer, effectively vaccinating their unborn and newborn children. James A. Thorpe, an obstetrician gynecologist, told the Permanent Investigation Subcommittee in written testimony. Basically, what Thorpe said was, these guys, Fauci, Walensky, the whole crew, they were all in on pushing this vaccine without acknowledging that there were some real red flags going on, that their infamous study that was published in April 21st, 2021, claimed that miscarriage rate of 12.6% was associated with one of the vaccines, while the raw data revealed an 82% miscarriage rate in women vaccinated during the first trimester, Thorpe wrote. This is consistent with the 81% miscarriage rate noted in the Pfizer market data. In short, the high rates of miscarriage associated with the vaccines mirrored the effects of chemical abortion, the OBGYN claimed. This is stunning stuff. Stunning stuff. And it's just the beginning. There are more text messages to come that, I assure you, coming out of these committees investigating Dr. Fauci and his friends. We'll take a quick break related to this topic. Celebrations galore in Massachusetts, defining just how sick a society we are. We'll talk about that straight ahead. The Jason Gott Show, Tuesday edition, with your old radio amigo Matt Kittle on News Talk 1130 WISN.
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14: It's a dance party Tuesday here on the Jason God Show. Dave Michaels. Looking good over there. What is that move? Is that the Watusi? You bringing the Watusi back, my friend? Looking good. Too old. Yeah, if I do that move that you're doing right now, I'm not going to get back up off the floor. Good, good. Rhythm. Rhythm is a dancer. That's right. Absolutely. Isn't it true? Radio is theater of the mind. Of a warped mind. For sure. Matt Kittle, your old emphasis on old radio amigo filling in on the Jason Gott Show this morning. I've always thought that the sign of a really sick and twisted society is how horribly it treats its most vulnerable. By that, I mean the unborn in America. Let me give you a little audio taste here of what I'm talking about. Bear with me. It's a little quiet at first, and then it gets, a little more excited. Yeah, that is the sound of Massachusetts Governor Maura Healey signing a bill into law for abortions up to birth as Democrats surrounding her celebrate. My body, my choice for murder. That's the new theme. Because it is really, really difficult. Quite frankly, it is impossible to argue that taking the life of a 9-month-old baby inside the womb is anything but infanticide. And I'm here to tell you that I make that argument for all life. But wow, they are doing the quiet part out loud now. Do you remember in 2020, 22, 24, those election cycles, we kept hearing from Democrats saying, no, let me back that up. Not only Democrats, we heard it over and over again from the accomplice media carrying water for these awful, awful politicians when they would say, that's just a lie from Republicans. We do not believe in full-term abortions. They're rare, if anything. It's always about the health of the mother. What a load of crap. Again, Democrat Governor Maura Healey was met with applause and smiles as she signed away Massachusetts' gestational limits on abortion. No limits now. And they can't hide behind it anymore. That makes the Deep Blue State the 10th to permit the procedure up to birth. So therein lies one of the big issues. That's not going on. It's going on in 10 states. And now Massachusetts, as they celebrate infanticide. Just amazing. Under the Prioritizing Patient Access to Care Act, healthcare workers will have greater discretion in determining whether to perform an abortion later in pregnancy without facing legal penalties under the state's previous restrictions. Healy said the law is intended to ensure families facing medical complications late in pregnancy can abort their babies in Massachusetts rather than having to travel out of state. Those complications can include maternal health complications and fatal diagnoses. But the language is open-ended on this front. And so the restrictions are gone. And if somebody finds a child 9 months old is an inconvenience or an inconvenient truth for them, well, they have the legal authority now to say, and do, remove that that inconvenience. Very, very sad. Truly the mark of a sick, sick society. How much farther can we go? I don't know, I guess. That's why it's so critical to make sure that the state of Wisconsin, that Republicans are constantly talking about this, because we know the abortion issue was a big issue in 2022. But Wisconsinites do not want Massachusetts laws. The vast, vast, I still believe this, and the polling backs it up, the vast majority of Wisconsinites do not want abortion on demand up until term. That is just really, really sick and twisted. Speaking of sick and twisted, we'll delve into air travel straight ahead, which has its own sick twistedness. Stay with us as we wrap up this Tuesday edition of the Jason Gott Show with yours truly, Matt Kittle, on News Talk 1130 WISN.
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14: Yes, indeed. It should be a very interesting, lively show tonight. Election night coverage right here on News Talk 1130 WISN. Jerry Bott and the guys giving you all the numbers and all the analysis that you look forward to on one of the wackiest races this state or any state has ever seen. The wackiest primary I think I've ever seen, for sure. I spent a very long, tedious time on Thursday of last week trying to get from Portland back home. That led me to Chicago Midway Airport. I had never flown out of or into Midway before, and I'm not looking forward to fly in and out of there again. It was little O'Hare. I mean, it's in terms of it, I'm not kidding. Air travel today, it's like if there is the threat of raindrops off in the distance, a flight will be canceled. In the last couple of years, almost every flight I have ever been on, and I've been on several, they have been at least delayed at some point in the chain of events. And at one point, I'm not kidding you, I was flying home after a very long conference, journalism conference, and it just went on forever. It wouldn't stop because it's journalism, let's face it. It never stops. I'm trying to get back home. I had a flight that led me to St. Louis and then ultimately back home. St. Louis, got there. It was delayed and delayed. And like 6 hours. And then finally they say, okay, we are finally boarding. And I get on the flight. And I'm not kidding you. We were flying for like 35, 40 minutes. And they said, we have an issue here, folks. Looks like we're being called back to Lambert Field, St. Louis. What? We had to fly back to St. Louis. Do you know why? Because the crew had passed the number of allowable hours that it could be on that plane. That was my question. That's a very good question. That's a question that we were all asking. And so here we are flying back, and now they've got to put us up at a hotel, and we're trying to get vouchers for that. It takes another 2 hours to get that handled and then transported outside the city limits to a hotel that will take us. I get 2.5 hours of sleep. I got to report back at the airport again in the morning at, what, 8:30, 8:45? For an 11:30 flight, I want to make sure that I get that. And I'm not even convinced I'm going to get out that day under sunny skies. So, yes, the moral of the story is air travel sucks today. It's worse than it has ever been. And I would like to bring that to the attention of Sean Duffy. He is the Secretary of Transportation. I don't want, but don't get me wrong here, I do not want Pete Buttigieg in charge of air travel, travel transportation in general, but I don't want to deal with what I continue to deal with. How about this? A flight had to be canceled after a young child stayed standing in their seat and refused to put on a seatbelt. Canadian airline officials say. A spokesperson for Porter Airlines said a Thursday flight, that's when I was up in the air, from British Columbia Victoria International Airport, that's probably what delayed us, did not take off at 11:03 p.m. Pacific as scheduled. As a safety precaution, the kid refused to be buckled up. And I don't understand this, because there is absolutely a lack of parenting going on here. This is the time, folks, for a butt whooping, if there ever was a time. Gotta go. Always enjoy hanging out with you. And we'll do it again sometime, hopefully in the not too distant future. Until then, your old buddy Matt Kittle saying goodbye, so long, God bless.
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17: Good morning. I'm Doug Russell. It's election day here in Wisconsin. Democratic gubernatorial hopeful Francesca Hong speaking to reporters in Madison after casting her ballot this morning. Hong saying she's the right candidate to help unite both the Democratic Party and working class Americans in the state this November, and claims her policies will help solve real issues impacting residents statewide.
19: I think our policies are ones that are the solutions to deliver for working class people permanent affordability, so we don't come back to moments like these. I think the Democratic Party, we are a big tent party, and there's always room for better policies and always room for more people.
17: Hong identifies as a Democratic socialist and has faced backlash for previous comments she's made, calling for the abolishment of ICE and defunding police. She says those comments do not reflect her policy preferences. The winner of today's primary will face off against Republican candidate and Congressman Tom Tiffany in the general election this November. Coming up tonight at 9, join us here on News Talk 1130 WISN for Decision 2026, Wisconsin's partisan primary, with our Jerry Bott alongside Jason Gotch, Dan O'Donnell, and Dave Michaels. In world news, Iranian funds are reportedly dwindling and officials say if peace isn't made, their economy is facing collapse. Fox's Kevin Cork with the latest.
20: The misery index in Iran actually hit a record high of 91.1%. For the record, the country has an inflation rate of 82% and an unemployment rate of 9.1%.
21: We're just going to keep on applying the pressure that we can apply.
20: The vice president speaking there. Of course, this is all part of the president's strategy to crush the regime in order to secure a safer region, a non-nuclear Iran, and yes, a safe and toll-free Strait of Hormuz.
17: Checking the holiday automotive of Fond du Lac sports scoreboard, the Padres edged the Brewers last night in San Diego 3-2. Same two teams again tonight. It'll be Kyle Harrison pitching against Walker Buehler. Game time is at 8:40. 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

0: Welcome, everybody, to the Tuesday edition of Clay and Buck. Smart, fun, sane. That's how we bring it. That's what we do for all of you every day. Thanks for being here. We got more on the WNBA. Clay is like the official WNBA analyst correspondent for many media shows.
1: Let me just jump in here for a minute, Buck. The numbers on the WNBA, gender controversies, race controversies, it's gotten so big that I just was watching my quad box. CNN is now forced to cut.

0: Welcome back in, Clay and Buck. We're rolling through the Tuesday edition of the program. Appreciate all of you hanging out with us. We're going to get into some murder data that is actually a very positive story. Probably continue to talk about Wisconsin and Minnesota making primary decisions. A week from today is Florida, and then we're basically going to be nearly through all of the primary process of who the nominees are going to be, and we'll be into the midterms. And a gentleman with the great name of Clay in Cheyenne, Wyoming, well, he wants to weigh in on our open here. Clay, what do you think?
1: Hey, Clay. Well, I totally agree with you. I think the Democrats not only lack leadership, they lack a clear platform. It seems very horrifically fractured to me. And I think that party is in disarray more than most realize. And I think this is just a very unconventional set of circumstances as we go into this midterm. And I really like our chances. I think Buck's take's a little conventional for me. But I'm like you. I feel good. I think we're going to surprise people this November. And by the way, you're more than welcome to accept my invitation to the Convention of Clays. It meets every October in Washington, D.C.
0: I don't know anything about this. How many people named Clay show up for the Clay Convention?
1: I haven't been in a number of years, but last time I was there, it was definitely more than 1,000.
0: I didn't know that. Wow, that's interesting. I've never had
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2: Welcome back in here to Clay and Buck. 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It's fun. You can see us. You know, as long as you subscribe, I don't care. Make fun of my hair. Tell me it's too long. Tell me it's too short. Clay, it's never just right. I'm never the bear that has the porridge at just the right temperature with hair. You know, I don't know what they, I think people tell you that, you know, your t-shirt looks schlumpy sometimes. Whatever it is, we'll take the heat as long as you subscribe to the channel. So
20: some people have really crisp t-shirts. I don't know. I mean, I guess maybe, but
2: the commentary is amazing. It's amazing how many people in America who comment on things are perfect looking, incredibly successful, handsome, and funny, and better than everybody at everything else. That is amazing to me, I will say. How, if you are a commenter online, your perfection is beyond question, and the people who are just people who are doing what they do are full of flaws that must be pointed out constantly. That is an interesting phenomenon that I have noticed. I would say... let's get to H. This is from Glenn, Eric from Glen Falls, New York. Hit it.
21: Hey, Clay and Buck, I got one for you guys to figure out for me. When they put the word democratic in front of socialist, it's supposed to be something different. but when they put the word trans in front of woman, we're supposed to believe it's the same thing as just a woman.
2: A very, very fair point. And by the way, as I keep telling people, that don't fall into these definitional games. They do this because, first of all, it's like a pseudo-intellectualism that people on the left have. You know, when they're like, oh, I'm sorry, do you really know about Stalin? I know that he killed millions of people and he was really bad. Like, yes, I do actually know about Stalin. You know, I'm not talking about just me. Actually, I know more than most leftists about Stalin. But the point is, in general, you can just know the things you have to know and don't let them challenge you with minutiae or the specificity of things. You know, how many of the people do you think that are actually that in the DSA, Clay, know Stalin's name in the underground? How many even know that Stalin isn't really his name? And that it was like a nom de guerre and it means man of steel. How many would even, they don't know any of this stuff. They know nothing. But they'll do the, we're democratic socialists. How many do you think know that the Bolsheviks, the original communists, called for elections? They were all about elections the first time so that they could then get a mandate to tell everybody else that we're in charge and now we line you up against the wall, right? So democratic socialists, Clay, the Bolsheviks were democratic socialists until they weren't.
20: Yeah, and look, a lot of people who are listening to us from Latin America have experienced in real time the creep of socialism into totalitarianism. No one knows what you just laid out. The average historical knowledge of American history in this country is virtually non-existent, much less what people know about the history of politics in the world. Sadly, how many people even know about the Berlin Wall falling? I mean, I think a huge percentage of the kids, and I'm defining kids broadly to include a lot of people in their 20s, because that's a big part of this coalition. A lot of people who voted for Mamdani in New York City aren't even familiar with the Cold War or the era of the Berlin Wall coming down and Eastern Europe becoming free. It's out of their worldview. Heck, it's been 25 years since 9/11. A lot of kids don't even know about 9/11. And so this is why historical literacy, illiteracy, and historical literacy is so important, because we don't teach basic history anymore. They've turned history into sociology. So it's really just a study of different oppressed classes and how they interact. And the actual baseline knowledge of history, both world and American, I think has never been lower. And I think that's intentional. Because if you have the memory of a goldfish, you're easier to manipulate. And that's the reality. I mean, it's scary how few people know basic history. And then if you combine it, Buck, with how few people know basic history and how few people know basic financial literacy, what percentage of people know how a mortgage works? What percentage of people can accurately tell you what the impact of 20% interest on a credit card is over multiple years? People have no clue. So you get people upset because they're in financially dire straits because they don't know any better, Buck. And then they don't have historical knowledge. So you just convince them, hey, you have to support something new. They're not selling socialism. They're selling new. Oh, this is new. Even though it's failed in the past, a lot of people look around, and especially this is pertinent, Buck. So many people, this is where I'm somewhat sympathetic for many of these people. They went to high-end expensive colleges. They got advanced degrees, masters in different fields. They are, by objective measures of testing, for instance, very smart. But they have no actual common sense knowledge, and the market isn't valuing the education that they have. So if you're living in New York City right now, mom and dad are probably helping to pay your $5,500 a month one-bedroom apartment rent. That's the average rent in Manhattan now. You are making $50,000 a year, which sounds like a lot of money, but as you know, having lived in Manhattan, that's not even enough to pay for a one-bedroom apartment in Manhattan. Even you're $10,000 short on that salary by itself, even as a young person starting there. So you're piling multiple roommates in, you're borrowing from mom or dad, and you're looking around and saying, why is capitalism not valuing what I'm trying to sell? It must be because capitalism isn't working. I'm a socialist now.
2: Do you know what the poverty threshold is for benefits and things in New York City for a single adult, it's about $50,000 a year.
20: Yeah.
2: Now, you might say that's crazy because the average household income in America is 55, 60. What is it right now? I've got to check. It's been going up in recent years.
20: Yeah, it's more than that now because household is defined oftentimes as two people working together, right? But individually, $50,000.
2: 83. Yeah. So it's 83. Average household income is 83. Average, I'd have to look at average per capita income because that you're talking about a single individual. To your point, Clay, household often, is often
20: man
2: two.
20: And woman working both. But yes,
2: my point being in New York City, because of the cost of living, if you're a single person making $50,000 a year, you're in poverty, basically, or you're right on the red line of poverty, which if you're a single guy making $50,000 a year and you live in Tulsa, you're doing well. You know, you live in a nice place. You probably have a nice car you're paying, paying for on the, on the driveway. So it's very different. It's basically twice as much to live in New York as it is to live in most other metros. It's like double the, so if you make $100,000 in New York City, also true in the Bay Area, but that's because of all the AI and the Google and tech money. It's like, that's a whole other universe. But Clay, it's really, and Miami actually now is as expensive as New York City, unfortunately. So.
20: Well, and again, I think what this comes to is you are frustrated. And if you are frustrated, you're able to be manipulated because you have no historical knowledge. You don't have a lot of financial literacy, so you're not able to keep in front of your bills. And so you're looking around and saying, if this isn't working for me, it has to be that there is something that is broken in American capitalism. And so that is who they are feeding on. And they aren't really selling them socialism. They're just selling them. It isn't capitalism is not working for you. Let's try this new thing, which, as we know, is not actually new. But if you're 25 and you were born the year that 9/11 happened, socialism and communism can seem like something that might value you more. So it's illiteracy from a historical perspective, coupled with frustration. Voila, Mom Donnie saying, I'll make your groceries 30% cheaper and I'll ensure that your rent isn't going to go up.
2: And if you want to get a sense as to how much the dishonest, oh, it's not socialism, really, it's just going to make your life easier and less expensive line is, Gavin Newsom is getting in on this game. He's criticizing capitalism. This is cut 16. Play it.
1: Capitalism as we know it, not going to work as we know it. It doesn't. 20 states still pay $7.25 a minimum wage. We printed that first trillionaire. I was with college Democrats yesterday. It was interesting. Two of them said that of all things. They said it was just physiological for them. It wasn't even, these are young people that felt something about that. And the way it was interesting, one young lady, I said, she described it so vividly in those terms. It was alarming to me. Because she just feels like she's locked out of all of that. And so again, I think our party needs to call that out. Concentration, we need to call that out.
2: Capitalism as we know it, not gonna work. Gavin Newsom, what's he worth, $20 million? Doesn't he own a vineyard?
20: He used to at least. Yeah, he had a wine company, liquor store in many different respects. I mean, he's worth a ton of money, but... Again,
2: this is somebody who's become very rich in the capitalist system and then turns around and instead of one being humble and grateful for it, that's way too much to ask. It's Gavin Newsom. But two, encouraging other people to also, experience and to chase after the benefits of a capitalist system. He's playing the emotions game.
20: That's right.
2: Playing to their emotions.
20: And it's working. And this is why yesterday we were saying, that AOC, in the way that she's able to speak authentically to the audience, even while selling something that is awful, and actually, this is the other important thing, Buck, actually is going to make things worse, right? All of the processes that are being put in place by Mamdani are likely to make the average New Yorker's life worse than it would have been if they had never ever embraced it at all, but they feel like they're doing something. And that is who Mamdani is taking advantage of.
2: The kids call it the vibes.
20: The vibes.
2: And you even have politicians now who will use this phraseology because they know that it appeals to the under 30 crowd, which is a substantial, they don't vote in high numbers, but there's a lot of them. And it's a vote that could be very useful for Democrats in the, in these places. And Clay, here real quick before we, here's Francesca Hong sounding just like Gavin Newsom on the, we're not going to turn into communism. Just look at our minimum wage laws. Play 15. This is
0: voters
2: 15.
0: Voters who fear that this democratic socialism could turn into communism, what would you want them to know?
18: No. This is a state where we still have a $2.33 tip minimum wage and $7.25 minimum wage. I think it's going to be pretty hard to turn that into socialism soon.
2: Clay, I just want to note, they both, Gavin Newsom and Francesca Hong, talking minimum wage right away. This is like when you say, hey, I think communism is bad, and people say, oh, do you like the 40-hour work week? Do you like weekends? Yeah, that's really what we're talking about here. Clay, minimum wage is one of these things, and it's true, by the way, even on the right, it never works the way that people who want it think it works. There are always trade-offs, but it sounds good and people like it, so it wins.
20: I will point out, Francesca Hong, who is on the ballot today and is going to become probably the Democrat nominee. As you said, she's not being endorsed by people on the left. I think it's because they don't respect her intelligence. I really do. I mean, when she gets these questions, she's incapable of answering them. You may not like Mamdani's answers. You may not like Abdul El-Sayed's answers. You might not even like AOC's answers, but they have a, just a smoothness in their glib answer and grin dynamic that she does not have that allows them to get past some of these questions. Does that make sense?
2: They can confidently parrot the mandatory phrases.
20: That's right. She can't do it for whatever reason. And I think that they know that she's going to get exposed on a level that even AOC can't get exposed on. Look, unfortunately, we have a huge audience in Spokane. There have been, it appears it was arson, a lot of different investigations that have gone on into all the burning that happened in Spokane. Over 1,100 structures, they believe, have been harmed. 65,000 people evacuated. All sorts of issues all throughout Washington. It's emblematic, oftentimes, of what happens. 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

0: Welcome back in. We have got a special guest, Speed Sexton, sitting right now. Got a ball in his hand. Can now say ball. Has been barking like a dog.
1: Yes.
0: Putting on quite the show.
1: He likes ball. Mama, dada, and ball are the favorite words. And he likes to go roof.
0: Good trio.
1: Roof at Ginger Spice, the dog, and who is under my feet right now. So she may be barking in a second here. But Speed, we call this the Speed Cam. And Clay, our YouTubers demanded, they said, we need a Speed appearance. So I said, the Speed Cam will get fired up. And here we are. Can you wave for everybody, buddy? You want to wave?
0: Oh, ball. He wants to play ball.
1: He wants to play
0: Which
1: ball.
0: Which is, That's you know fair. What? I don't blame you. And there's a lot of guys and gals out there right now that wouldn't mind being able to play ball too, instead of being at work.
1: It's definitely fun. I think we got a future major leaguer on our hands here. The problem now, by the way, is when he leaves the studio, he gets upset. He likes this room. There's a lot of fun lights and things. And so, when he goes out of there, he's like, excuse me, this was my segment. So, you know, we're gonna have to get something, a rider in his contract.
0: All right. We got, by the way, loaded lines, but I wanted to hit this, because I thought it was entertaining. This was in the talkbacks. Buck, someone is afraid that you are a little bit too enamored of AOC, and can we play that cut from the talkback?
1: Balderdash.
2: Clay, you got to get Buck under control, man. Like, he is really into AOC. I'm starting to think he's going to, like, go out and, like, start campaigning for her, dude. Man, I don't know. She looks like a donkey, Buck. I don't know, man. You think Anne Hathaway is ugly, but she looks good? Like, come on, dude. Get it together.
1: Wow. Brother, I love you, but your take is horrible. Politics and acting have different beauty standards. That's point one. Point two, nobody thinks AOC is ugly. Nobody thinks she's ugly. You could say she's not, like, gorgeous, fine. But for a politician, Clay, top tier, don't lie.
0: She is the best-looking politician in America on the Democrat side. I don't think there's any argument for that, certainly for a female. Gavin Newsom's not bad-looking either.
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0: 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After the 9/11 attacks, Victor joined the search and recovery efforts at Ground Zero. It was a selfless act that would later cost him his life.
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10: At 12 o'clock noon, I'm Doug Russell. It's primary election day in Wisconsin.
11: The matchup of Madison Democratic Socialist State Representative Francesca Hong and Governor Tony Evers-endorsed Milwaukee County Executive David Crowley will bring national attention to a Democratic governor's primary, which also includes State Senator Kelda Royes and former Evers Cabinet Secretary Joel Brennan. Polls open at 7. You can see what's on your ballot and what you'll need to bring with you to vote at myvote.wi.gov. 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
10: Tonight at 9, join us here on News Talk 1130 WISN for Decision 2026, Wisconsin's partisan primary, with our Jerry Bott alongside Jason Gotch, Dan O'Donnell, and Dave Michaels. In national news, President Trump urged Republicans to pass the Save America Act at a rally in Las Vegas last week, but the Senate recessed without passing the measure. The proposed law would require Americans to show proof of citizenship at voter registration and present photo ID on Election Day. Louisiana Senator John Kennedy tells Fox's Hannity he's frustrated that his colleagues are failing to deliver.
12: I was proud when we passed the Lindsey Graham Russian sanctions bill with 85, 86 votes. But there are other times when the Senate is like high school, but no one ever graduates.
10: The GOP says the bill is necessary to stop non-citizens from voting in federal elections, which is already outlawed at the federal level. Democrats, meanwhile, claim the ID requirements will disenfranchise people of color and married women. Checking the holiday automotive of Fond du Lac sports scoreboard, the Brewers lose to the Padres at Petco Park last night 3-2. Same two teams again tonight. The ballgame starts at 8:40. Kyle Harrison will pitch against Walker Buehler. From the Orthopedic Associates of Wisconsin News Center, I'm Doug Russell on News Talk 1130 WISN.
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0: Welcome back in, Clay and Buck. Appreciate all of you hanging out with us. We roll into the Tuesday edition of the program, hour number two. Thank you, nearly 600 AM FM stations, satellite radio, podcast, and certainly hello to YouTube. Click like and subscribe. You can now watch all 3 hours of the program on video every single day, where you can get in the comments and say crazy things like, AOC is not attractive, according to Buck, which is an argument that is currently taking place.
1: I'm saying that people are saying that. I'm not saying she's not attractive, to be
0: we
1: clear.
0: We agree that she is attractive. In fact, yeah. I'm going to get into positive, but I actually see someone here that is fired up. Carmen in Edgewater, Florida.

0: that are biblical. You start going with these biblical names because they didn't want to keep the convention going of English place names for towns and cities. And of course, then you have the Spanish influence, which is heavy around the Southwest, California, the former parts of the Spanish Empire, and the French influence along the Mississippi Basin because of France, Louisiana Purchase, and all that stuff. But it gave kind of a brief history of all these town names, which I thought was really interesting. And then the Native American, Anglicized or English versions of Native American names.
1: Yeah, like Tennessee and Kentucky and places like that. I did see, speaking of the geography of settlement, the South, where I live, and this kind of confirms in general, is not a place where people feel connection to Europe or other countries. Most Southerners feel more of a connection to the South or America. And there was a map that actually reflected that's true. When you ask people where they're from in the Southeast, they say, well, we're, you know, Southern, we're United States. Whereas like my wife is from Michigan. A lot of people, and I know Northeast where you grew up, a lot of people still feel a connection to Italy or Ireland or to, like, we don't really have St. Paddy's Day parades very much down here in the South in general, compared to other parts of the country.
0: But like Utica, Ithaca, Syracuse, Goshen, these are all either biblical or ancient Greco-Roman place names. And it's because those towns and cities were founded post-revolution that all of a sudden it wasn't New York and it wasn't, you know, all these different places that come from Virginia. These are all things named, obviously, for the English. I thought this was really... It's on the Wall Street Journal. Came out a few hours ago. Everyone knows the Spanish stuff is quite obvious. I mean, you know, that was Spanish territory. Los Angeles, San Francisco, San Antonio. It was really the eastern side of things that was more interesting to me, the way that the names changed over time. But yeah, it's how 10,000 American cities got their names. And that's, it goes into all of that. And it's part of the 250th anniversary of the Wall Street Journal. Put this out. It's a 334-page report that they broke down some of this for you. So there you go. Because, like, for example, how many people know why they're... Like, do you people in Decatur, Illinois, I hope you all know that your city is named for an absolute badass from the war against the Barbary Pirates, Stephen Decatur.
1: No, I think like the most first people, special again, operations this goes back hero. To the question in hour one. Most people are morons when it comes to history, and they're financially illiterate, too, and it's all... Like, most people don't know. Most people don't know basic history. By the way, I'm pulling it up. Right now, the three favorites to win, again, two advance as long as somebody doesn't get 50%. Darlene Graham is the sister of Lindsey Graham, has been endorsed by President Trump. I will say, Laura Travis said, you should be talking more on the program about the fact that she's just the sister and she gets to be a senator. She said, I haven't heard you or Buck even raise this as an issue. She's never done anything in politics, and she just happens to be the sister of the sitting senator, and so she gets to be a senator. Why aren't you guys talking about that? And I said, I don't know. So Laura Travis has asked.
0: It's a very good point / good question. I would say the answer is very similar to when I used to say I don't think the president should have his immediate family members running the White House, which is that people, a lot of the rank and file Trump voter wants and or has total faith that when Trump anoints somebody, either as an appointee or in this case for a Senate seat, that he knows what he's doing and they put their full faith in that decision and they don't want it to be questioned.
1: Yeah.
0: For those who don't feel that way, this is Lindsey Graham's sister. This makes no sense. Why would anyone vote for her? But that's a different approach than if Trump anoints the person, I'm just going to go for it.
1: After my wife brought this up, Buck, I asked Grok and I looked it up. Typically, it's the wife of a sitting senator who has ended up taking his seat. I believe that's happened 7 times historically. This would
0: be the first
1: time. But
0: that's just for an interim appointment, right? She's actually running for the Senate.
1: No, she's running for the 6-year term.
0: Yeah.
1: She's the sitting senator right now to fill out until January.
0: The interim thing, I feel like, the person votes. Yeah, you got to wait for an election. That's different. Right. That's fine. I get that. Like, the wife stepping in for 3 months is no big deal.
1: Yeah, for the 6-year term, it's happened 8 times that there's been a family member that has kept the seat in the Senate, particularly. 7 times it was a widow. Makes sense, because you have the same last name. Never before has a sibling gotten a seat. So Darlene Graham is favored right now. Then Ralph Norman, Russell Fry. That is the top three, according to Polymarket. Buck, I forgot that he was running. Do you remember Mark Sanford, the governor of South Carolina, who vanished? They didn't know where he was.
0: Was he hiking in Argentina with a paramour?
1: With a mistress.
0: Adios mio.
1: They didn't know where he was. The governor of South Carolina just, they were like, we don't know where the governor is. And then they found out that he was, I think it was a mistress. He might have been divorced. Let's like do a research on that. But he was with a woman on a hike in Latin America while being governor. He is the fourth most likely to be selected as the next senator from South Carolina.
0: Would you go on a solo hike with the woman who wasn't your wife, girlfriend, or mistress? That would be quite a, you know what I'm saying?
1: Want to go on a hike with anybody.
0: Totally agree.
1: It does seem unlikely that you would just be like, hey, I'm just good friends with this woman. Let's just go walk in the trees for a while.
0: Because when you're going on a real deal hike, you got like a trowel for taking care of your business and, you know, you got to use leaves. Like it's, you know, you got to really want to spend time with this person.
1: There's a reason why man moved from living in caves and the woods to in a home, like in a structure.
0: Did your parents try to get you in on the camping thing? Like convince you that camping was like the great American pastime?
1: I like being outdoors during the day, but I want to go in at night. So we would go out into the great outdoors. But no, I was never a camper. We've never done it as a family. I told Laura, like, the reason I work is to put a roof over our head. Like, why would I abandon a roof over our head?
0: My dad's two favorite traditions that he has not been able to get his children to take up for the next generation are being on a boat in a storm where you might not make it. He loves that for some reason. And sleeping on the ground in the woods with no one else around and like an air mattress for like weeks on end. Like he loves those things. Can't sell me on either one of these. I don't want to be in a boat in a storm. I don't want to be sleeping on the ground in the woods. So different strokes for different folks or different generations.
1: Okay, I'm going to give us a positive spin, I promise, on murder rates.
0: It's a great story. This is a great story. You got to stick around for this. Clay brought this to my attention. 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
0: Welcome back in here to Clay and Buck. We have a tight turnaround here. Let's see. Gordon in South Carolina wants to give some background on the Mark Sanford. Okay, hey, fill in the blank here. Hey. Let us know. What did we miss on the Mark Sanford thing? Was he working on his salsa?
13: Yeah, actually, he was working on his shag. We got a dance in South Carolina called the shag, and he was working on the shag with a girl in Buenos Aires who was his mistress. But he said to us South Carolinians that he was hiking the Appalachian Trail. So that was a controversy, that he was supposedly hiking the Appalachian Trail and away from the phone and the office when he was actually down in Buenos Aires shagging.
0: To be fair, Gordon, he was getting exercise.
13: In on that. And we all
0: thank you for
13: that.
0: Calling in. Yes, sir.
1: I will mention, while we're making fun of Mark Sanford vanishing and them not knowing where he was, I know everybody just stops talking about this. The Secretary of Defense was in the hospital being treated for a severe medical condition, and no one in the Department of Defense knew under Joe Biden. Remember? Like, they found out. Even the person who was supposed to be second in command did not know that he was being treated in the hospital for a serious issue, which is kind of wild to think about, honestly. Know it just got kind of tricked. Everybody just kind of pretended that that didn't happen, but it is wild in that respect. Look, I want to tell you all about the IFCJ and the incredible work that they do. for so many people in Israel. I have seen it for myself, the amount of difference that they make when it comes to putting bomb shelters in place, when it comes to helping to protect first responders in Israel. Heck, when it comes to just putting together a decent amount of food for people that are otherwise suffering in Israel. This is a New Jersey-based organization that has been in existence for over 40 years, working to bring Christians and Jews together. They do phenomenal work all throughout Israel. All you need to do to see it for yourself is check out the website PrayIFCJ.org. That is PrayIFCJ.org. 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
1: Welcome back in, Clay and Buck. All right, positivity here. This morning, doing my reading, Axios links to a study coming out of through the first half of the year that breaks down all of the rates of murder that have happened across the country so far. Remember, refresher, last year, we set an all-time recorded low murder rate in the history of the country. It's one of the great success stories that almost no one has talked about. This year, Buck, according to data from January 1 to June 30th, the first half of the year, murders have continued to collapse. They are now down 17% more in major cities across America than they were last year at an all-time record low. And I shared this. We'll link it on Clay and Buck. I also shared it from my Clay Travis Twitter account. You can go in and look up exactly how many murders have taken place in basically any major city in America. And I'll give you a couple right off the top here because I think that that it's significant. I live in Nashville, Tennessee, Buck. Nashville is on pace right now to have the lowest recorded murder rate in its history. You are in Miami. Miami, I saw this number and I did a double take. Miami has only had 8 murders so far in 2026. Nashville, by the way, has had 24. Miami has had 8 murders. Orlando, Florida has had 10. Tampa has had 11. Okay? So if you just want to use the state of Florida, big state, high population, right? A lot of people. A lot of you have been to Tampa, Orlando, Miami. I think it's fair to call those big cities. Lots of population. Orlando, Buck, even more so because the number of people that come, right? Miami, true, Tampa as well, but Orlando probably per capita has to be the number one tourist city in all of America. Again, per capita because of Disney World, Universal Studios, everything else. Miami has a ton of people who visit as well. So in addition to the huge population that these cities have, they have tens of millions of tourists that would come in during the course of a year. 29 total murders in Miami, Tampa, and Orlando, Buck. Okay, how does that compare to Chicago? Chicago by itself, 211 murders. So I want you to think about this for a minute. nearly 10 times the murder rate of Orlando, Miami, and Tampa combined. Chicago had 211 murders, Buck, in the first half of this year. That's actually up compared to last year. And I think is evidence of just what a phenomenal job Miami, Orlando, and Tampa have done when it comes to driving down crime to a level, frankly, that's unmatched in any other big state in America. Florida Governor Ron DeSantis shared that data with everybody out there, and he responded and said, I want to make sure that I get this right. So I'm going to go back into my account so I can quote him accurately. But he basically said, Buck, you can take it and tell us whether you feel it in Miami. I want to get the governor's comments correct here. He said Florida has a 50-year low crime rate. When you enact law and order policies and support law enforcement, the bad guys pay the price. 8 murders in Miami. I mean, that's an incredible success story. Wish it was zero, certainly. But there's almost no murder now in the state of Florida.
0: I love it. I don't know what to tell you other than governance, state and local governance matters. In many ways, it matters a whole lot more to your day-to-day than even the presidency or the federal government. Now, that can change. We could get involved in a big war or, you know, open borders. I'm not saying it overall, but it is the case that with your day-to-day life, having sane people in positions of authority making decisions about crime, about sanitation, about city planning, all these kinds of things makes a really big difference. But specifically on the issue of law enforcement, there is no way that any person can make the case based on experience, data, what is observable with your eyes and ears if you live in any of these places, that there's still a debate over whether enforcing the laws and locking up people for who commit serious crimes makes people in those places safer. It absolutely does. And that's, I think, it's really an incredible swing of the pendulum, Clay, from 2020, where with the rise of BLM and the Biden administration essentially pandering to BLM as much as they could. As well as a lot of institutions, by the way, a ton of money and promises and all this stuff going in. It shows you that we can achieve great things still in important American cities in the near aftermath of some of the greatest lunacy that we've ever experienced on criminal justice, which is really what you had in the BLM era. It was really just an era of, they said it was a racial reckoning. It was just race riots, and it was people who were either taking it as an excuse to unleash a lot of pent-up rage and resentment against society and against people, or in the case of just the broader Democrat Party, it was about capitalizing on a political movement for their own purposes and mobilizing the shock troops of the Democrat Party in a way that, as I've said, I said this on, it was actually the after show for the Bill Maher thing, Clay, but I said in the after show that the 2020 election was held under duress. It was not referring to January 6th, or rather the aftermath, but referring to the fact that there were stores that were boarding up everywhere in case Donald Trump won re-election, because we just knew there were going to be more riots. And, you know, Trump was in a tough spot with this. I think he was a little slow to act, quite honestly, with some of those riots. And I said so at the time. But the fact that Miami is down to the crime level, not just Miami, Florida as a state is down to the crime level that it is right now. So what is the excuse at this point for New Orleans, Detroit, Baltimore, you know, go down the list of the perennially way too violent cities. Memphis no longer may be on that list.
1: I've got a list of cities that are improving. Let me give you this couple more data points, because I love just looking at the actual raw numbers. And for people out there, there's always people who say, oh, you can't trust. Murder's hard to fake, right? If there's a dead body, I understand some of you who can say, hey, property crime, robberies, they will kind of manufacture or massage the data in their favor. Here are cities, Buck, that are up this year, bucking, no pun intended, the trend. Charlotte, Chicago, Denver, Las Vegas, Oklahoma City, San Francisco, and Buck, San Diego. Let me give you, that surprises me. We have a huge audience in San Diego. I'm curious if people feel this in San Diego. The number of murders in San Diego have doubled compared to last year. I don't know if that's cartel violence. I don't know what the numbers would be. Obviously, it's close to the border. San Diego by itself, Buck, had the same number of murders as Miami, Tampa, and Orlando combined, 29. Okay? That's kind of an alarm bell going off. Again, those are cities that are going counter to the trend. Charlotte, Chicago, Denver, Vegas, Oklahoma City, San Diego, and San Francisco, higher murder rates. Listen to some of these drops, Buck. Newark, New Jersey, down 65% just since last year. Raleigh, North Carolina, down 64%. I think there were only four murders that have occurred in Raleigh were number one there. They've almost had a murder-free year. Baltimore, you were just mentioning, down 60%. Things have gotten much better in Baltimore. I wonder how much of the federal surge.
0: But you got to hold on here, Clay, because a lot of these places saw all-time highs couple of years ago. So it's still, it's really a question of where is it relative to the average of, say, the last 20 years, I think. I don't think it's fair to say, because it could be down from, I mean, Chicago. I think Philadelphia had almost 700 murders in 2021. Some
1: of the numbers were crazy during the, by the way, Arlington, Texas, down 60%. Aurora, Colorado, that's outside of Denver, down nearly 60. Suffolk County, New York, that's on Long Island. These are smaller numbers, right? Not a lot of people get murdered there, but down nearly 60%. Boston, down 52.4%. Miami,
0: Suffolk is like the Hamptons, Clay. So there's probably two murders a year there. So the stats there might be a little,
1: The Nassau County and Suffolk County. Boston down 52%. Miami, I mentioned, down 50. Everyone just stops paying attention to it because it's gotten so much better. DC down 44% so far this year compared to last year in murders. And then Memphis, you mentioned it, down 40% in murders. DC and Memphis, President Trump called in the guard. He has said over and over and over again, we could fix Chicago. The mayor and the governor, for political reasons, will not let the president come into Chicago, which is now by far the murder capital of America.
0: I was curious. I was digging into the San Diego numbers. Did you say San Diego had a big spike so far this year?
1: Yeah, it's nearly double compared to last year.
0: Because it had been on a downward trajectory in the year. So that's very strange, right? It's one thing to say murders are down from 2021, let's say, which was the absolute peak in a lot of places. I think Philly, you guys can check, that one comes to mind. I think Philly had its all-time high for murders in 2022 or 2023, something like that, under the Biden administration is when it happened. But, yeah, I'm surprised because San Diego was down 25% from 2024 to 2025. And 27 murders in 2025 total. How many this year in 2026, did you say?
1: They've already had more than that in the first half of the year, 29.
0: That's
1: so again, I wonder, is there a cartel connection? There have been a lot of Mexican cartel violence. Has it spiraled over and those bodies are ending up in San Diego? I don't know the answer. That's one thing I would wonder about. But when I look at this data, Buck, Chicago is off the charts compared to basically every other city in America. Let me put it to you this way. Chicago has 211 murders through the first half of the year. Philadelphia, which you were talking about, had 83. So, New York City obviously has been much better, in general, although it's starting to tick back up, but nobody else is even close. LA is over 100. Nobody else is even close to Chicago. It's a different caliber and level of violence in Chicago compared to every other city in America. Chicago has twice as many murders as every other city in America.
0: Per capita?
1: Straight numbers.
0: Oh, I'm sorry. Straight numbers?
1: Straight numbers. LA has half the number of murders, even though it's a bigger city than Chicago.
0: That's crazy, but not surprising. Cause I know Chicago, LA has always had a pretty low murder rate. I think you could go into Chicago if you had a willingness for the Democrat mayor and the Democrat city council, because it's all in the city or the environs of Chicago itself is where the stuff. There's not a ton of people getting shot in like Peoria or Springfield or something. So if you had a willingness to go in there, I think you could bring the murder rate down 50% in Chicago in a year.
1: I 100% sign off. They could save hundreds of lives in Chicago if they just actually tried to fix the problem.
0: So then you'd have to wonder, why would Brandon Johnson, the mayor of Chicago, he's a Democrat, he's a black man, why doesn't Mayor Johnson want to save, call it 200 lives next year by changing this? And I think the answer is, one, it would be, the big part of it is just admitting that your opponents were right. He doesn't want to admit that the other side is right, meaning the Republicans, the conservatives, even the moderate Democrats. Because there was a Democrat who ran who was going to try to clean things up. And then I think, too, Clay, he doesn't want to see a surge in young black men arrested for gang activity and violence. That's more
1: right.
0: Bothersome to him than the 200 young black men who are going to be killed, men and women and children, by the way, who are going to be killed by gang violence next year.
1: Also, President Trump getting to take credit when the crime rate came down. He would rather things stay bad than allow Trump to make it better if Trump gets credit for it. I mean, it's broken. That's a broken political system in Chicago. Home break-ins. FBI pegs the number 3,000 a day nationwide. What if you are out there right now and you want to try to make sure that your home is safe, but you want to do it not only with lethal, a lot of you have guns, but also with non-lethal. Maybe you got people coming in the house at all hours. We got teenage boys. They come in the house at all hours here. 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

0: Welcome back in here to Clay and Buck. We have a bunch of calls and talk back. Let's see here. Jim in Oklahoma wants to talk capitalism. What's going on, Jim?
1: How you doing? Mainly the capitalism stuff. I appreciate you talking about it. I would love to hear people remind what we're doing is not capitalism, because the government is still picking winners and losers. So it's a hybrid. If it was true capitalism, it would be working a lot better. I agree that the capitalism that Newsom is saying, as we know it, is not working. I agree. I've worked for myself most of my life, and that's the problem, is we need to get back to true capitalism. Look back at IBM and Apple, for crying out loud. I don't know if you're old enough to know that. Most of these youngers don't. IBM had the monopoly. The government didn't come in and do anything about it. Apple came in and said, we can do it better. And look at where they are today. You can pick a lot of those. But that doesn't happen because the government gets in.
2: And I think the government is too, thank you for the call. I think the government is too involved in general. I do think there are a lot of tremendous success stories. Amazon is, I think, one of the greatest, maybe the greatest of all time. You can go on your phone and order anything, and it'll be at your home in a few hours, and it can be anything under the sun. Amazon has a huge market in internet commerce, but it also has a phenomenal business model that it has built. So I wish we had more unregulated capitalism, lower taxes. I think all those things are true. Stock market's at record highs. There are a lot of issues. I'm not sure that successful companies is one of them. We'll be back. Final hour next.
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11: Good afternoon. I'm Doug Russell. After today's Wisconsin primaries, Democrats believe it will pay off for their party. Kevin Cork in Washington explains why.
12: Francesca Hong, the 37-year-old Democratic Socialist state lawmaker, the odds-on favorite to secure her party's nomination for governor. She's up plus 22 in the latest Marquette survey. Quite a long, strange trip it's been for Hong, who of course has made no bones about her beliefs, palling around with the likes of Hassan Piker and Ilhan Omar. And yet, two of her party's biggest socialists, Bernie Sanders and Alexandria Ocasio-Cortez, have passed on endorsing her candidacy outright.
11: Tonight at 9, join us here on News Talk 1130 WISN for Decision 2026, Wisconsin's partisan primary, with our Jerry Bott, Jason Gotch, Dan O'Donnell, and Dave Michaels. The U.S. and Taiwan staging their annual war games to test their ability to sustain military operations, as well as countering Chinese attacks. Fox's Jeff Paul in Taipei with the details.
13: They drill as if their island's existence depends on it. Soldiers in Taiwan practicing for a potential invasion by China and how their forces would protect the self-ruled democracy of 23 million people. This year, Taiwan's annual war games are focused on combat readiness as China maintains its demand for reunification. Even Taiwan's president, Lai Ching-te, taking part. Forces practice evacuating him to a command center in the middle of the night. Taiwanese lawmaker Wang Ting-yu just got back from Washington. He's urging President Trump to approve a new $14 billion arms sale package to Taiwan.
11: Chinese President Xi Jinping is set to visit the White House next month, and he's made it clear that he opposes any arms sales from the U.S. to Taiwan. Checking the holiday automotive of Fond du Lac Sports Scoreboard, the Padres beat the Brewers 3-2 in their series lid lifter in San Diego. Same two teams again tonight. The ballgame gets underway at 8:40. 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
0: Shared with us about the Fauci files, this time including his text communications on his government phone. Again, Fauci, I think, just assumed that they would do nothing but build statues to him forever, and nobody would ever go looking for answers or truth or accountability for anything. So that's a degree, because a degree of recklessness with his comms, as we know, writing things down like, I'm the most famous person in the world. You don't want to write that when other officials are saying we need 1 million ventilators because so many Americans are going to be fighting for their lives and dying. By the way, getting on the ventilators was bad, but that's a whole other conversation. But this was most recently an issue around the vaccines and vaccine safety. And Ron Johnson, Senator Ron Johnson, joined us and said that it's clear that Fauci knew that there were at least concerns about possible risk from the vaccines. As we know, myocarditis is now, I need to see what the official is, but it's quite clear that there were risks of myocarditis for young people from the vaccine. That was a real thing. And for a while, the social media companies, I'm pretty sure, would just either ban you, blackball you, shadow ban you, any of the above, if you even talked about myocarditis during any of this. But Fauci pretended to know with certainty there were no risks. The same way, Clay, they pretended that natural immunity was not a thing. They upended centuries of medical knowledge and precedent. They pretended, because that would have complicated their efforts to make

0: Welcome back in, Clay and Buck. We are rolling through the Tuesday edition of the program. I was mentioning Senator Ron Johnson on yesterday. This is a little bit confusing because of the way, I mean, it's just a lot of math. But I want to play it for you again because what he said was the overall rate of miscarriage for the test group that they had back in January of 2021 was 12%, which is, according to Ron Johnson, high. But for first trimester COVID shots, it was nearly 82%. Here is what Senator Johnson told us yesterday. Listen.
1: Tom Sheehan Bakuro, he was the man in charge of safety surveillance systems for CDC, published a grossly misleading paper in the New England Journal of Medicine where they looked at 827 confirmed pregnancies. 700 of those pregnancies, the women got their COVID injection in the third trimester after 28 weeks. Of those 827, 104 suffered a spontaneous abortion or a miscarriage. The problem with those stats is they took the 104 divided by 827, came up with a miscarriage rate of 12.6%, which is about four times the rate of normal miscarriage rate on a confirmed pregnancy. But here's what they did that was so grossly misleading. 700 of those women got their injection in the third trimester. A miscarriage is a spontaneous abortion is defined as anything up to 20 weeks. So the relevant denominator should have been 104 miscarriages divided by 127, which puts a miscarriage rate at 82%.
0: Again, lots of math there, Buck, but early pregnancy miscarriage rates when connected to the COVID shot, according to Senator Ron Johnson there, 82%. Now, that's a small sample size, and I'm sure there's other data out there. My point is, in January of 2021, by his own admission in text messages, Dr. Fauci knew that that risk was out there. Yet publicly, he was telling all the women who were pregnant out there, you should still go get the COVID shot. It's the best thing you can do for you and your baby. That wasn't true. And for pregnant women, I guarantee you the number of people who are young moms that are texting about this is through the roof. The MAHA movement, to a large extent, is connected to much of this. And I think the fallout's just starting from what Fauci was texting and what he was texting privately versus saying publicly.
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2: Welcome back in to Clay and Buck. Couple stories I want to dive into here that we've talked about a bit. Which is this El Sayed guy running for Democrat Senate in Michigan, or Senate as a Democrat in Michigan, and some of the craziest things that he said. But before we get there, because if we don't get there right now, I'm sure we will get there tomorrow. Clay, do you want to take it away with the details of this story of Air Force One, Trump whisked away from Turkey, threat from Iran, hidden in a, Trump was hidden, they say, this is the New York Times and the Washington Post, in a food service cart of some kind. Pretty wild stuff. You are interested in this. What do you make of it all?
0: So I want to get your take on this. So last night I'm going to read a couple of paragraphs for those of you who did not read this. The Washington Post, with a story with four different reporters writing on it, said, the clandestine mission, which has not been reported previously, was carried out unbeknownst to journalists and some White House staff members who believe they were on the same plane as the president. According to material reviewed by the Post, a U.S. official familiar with the operation and another person with knowledge of the president's travel, people spoke on the condition of anonymity because they were not authorized to talk about the matter. Okay, so here's what happened basically. President Trump boarded. There were three different planes, at least, that were a part of this travel group to Turkey here about a month ago. President Trump left the new Air Force One, that's the Qatari jet, and boarded the old Air Force One. Walked up the steps, boarded the plane. They say that the, for those of you who ever paid attention to the front of an airplane, the door that is not the one you get off on can open up and usually does, and that's where they bring on the food, the hospitality cart, as it were, for the airplane, pulls up on the other side. They open that door. They bring on all sorts of stuff through there. President Trump boarded the plane, they say, walked basically straight through, got in to this this otherwise beverage sort of cart that they pull up. They took him down, and then he got on the plane that Pete Hegseth was on secretly. Everybody thought he was on Air Force One. He was actually flying on a smaller Air Force plane with the Secretary of War, Pete Hegseth. Now, I don't know how often this happens, right? I have flown on Air Force One. When the president gets on the plane, the presumption is the president's still on the plane, right? They snuck him off. Due to, they say, an Iranian assassination attempt or threat. My question for you, Buck, is, as I'm reading this last night, getting ready for bed, my wife said, oh, I think this was a leak and they're trying to catch the person who actually shared this with the Washington Post because there was an investigation into the report that he had changed jets, which they said violated national security. To me, Buck, the president secretly getting on different planes is even much more of a story if it's not wanted to be out there. So you worked in the CIA. How would you assess this? What is the story here? The White House did not deny it, which I thought was interesting. And the Washington Post obviously has treated this as a huge coup or a huge story. And it is kind of amazing. I didn't know this ever happened. So what are your thoughts on this?
2: So in counterintelligence tradecraft, they would call this a canary trap, where you put information out there to see if you're trying to see about finding a leak or find the mole.
0: That's
2: another way people will talk about this. They will put it out. A canary trap is they'll say something, you know, like if I tell Clay, hey, I'm going to be at this really expensive steakhouse on Thursday. And then the New York Times prints that and Clay's the only person I told and I'm actually going to be somewhere else on Thursday. Guess what? Canary trap, right? Now I know who it is. So you think that may have been to me?
0: Laura asked me that question. I was like, oh, that's super, because it doesn't make sense to me that you would want this to be out publicly, that the president does it, because it would, I just, it seems very, it seems important to keep that secure.
2: Yeah. Yeah. Well, the one thing that I think is funny is apparently the press pool journalists whom I've never been one, but I've sort of been along with them, with the Secretary of State and with the Secretary of Defense in the past, haven't done it with the president. But you're kind of herded along, like, you ever see kids when they're being taken to like a museum or something, and they all have to hold, it's like a rope that they hold. When
0: They put you in a van and you just kind of follow along.
2: Yeah, they treat you like grammar school kids going to the museum together. Like you're just sort of this little gaggle. And it was funny thing is too, I was with them once and they were like, okay, we have to get the opening shot, run. And I was just like walking. I'm like, I'm not running. Like I'm not here to take photos of the Secretary of State walking into this building. Like I'm here because he wants me to interview him. It's a little different, but, nonetheless. It's one of those things that sounds a lot more glamorous than it is. I will tell you, like press pool on Air Force One or press pool with the Secretary of State. It's a good thing to cut your teeth maybe as you're making your way up in the media world, you know, some stories. Anyway, but Clay, they were really ticked off apparently that they were considered cannon fodder, so to speak.
0: It is kind of funny.
2: In case there was a real threat against the president, it's like, well, your plane may go down, but at least Trump's fine, you know, and the journalists were not happy about this. But guess what? Secret Service isn't there to protect the journalists. Secret Service is there to protect the president. So that's not a surprise.
0: Yeah, it just doesn't. If you're upset that the fact that there were multiple planes used by the president goes public and they're conducting an investigation into how that gets out, then to me, the fact that the president is basically entering, and they're playing the video right now on CNN. The videos are up there of Trump climbing the stairs, going into Air Force One, and then evidently just walking basically straight through the airplane and getting off on the other side of the airplane and going to a new one. And then again, if the plane had gotten shut down, all the journalists would be dead and the president would be on a different plane. Can you imagine that reveal? You're like, oh my goodness, Air Force One has been struck. It's gone down. Everybody's dead. And then Trump just gets off another plane. It would be a crazy situation. But
2: I mean, it would be the craziest thing since a bullet grazed his ear and he said, fight, fight, fight, which was also a real thing that happened and pretty wild and crazy in retrospect.
0: I don't know how often this happens. I do think that there is a significant and worthy discussion surrounding how this story got out, who leaked it. And the fact that the White House didn't deny it is what kind of makes me think that it may have been intentional and designed to smoke somebody out.
2: It's a lot of effort. It's a lot of effort to smoke out a leaker. What I took from this was actually the surprise that the threat from Iran could be high enough as against presidential security that they would really be worried about this. That was a little bit surprising to me. There have been some pretty kind of out there, but serious or taken seriously plots in the past. Remember the Iranians were going to assassinate an ambassador and in a restaurant in D.C. that actually I know quite well. I've been to many times, kind of a well-known place in Georgetown. So the Iranians have had this kind of stuff before in the past, but for the president to change flight, let's just say that maybe you're saying is true. I don't actually have a clear view on that. To me, it seems like a lot of trouble to go through to smoke out a leaker, but it doesn't mean it's not what happened. The alternative is that the Iranian threat against the Trump administration, or against President Trump, rather, himself, was so intense in that moment that they would change his flight schedule in response to it. I'm surprised the Iranians have that kind of capability, even of theoretical capability, to worry the president with a Secret Service detail. Remember, this would have been in Turkey, where he's a guest of the Turkish government. The Turks have very serious internal security apparatus as well. So, you know, a little surprised.
0: Let me just say this. You may have better knowledge of surface-to-air missiles than me. When I've only flown Air Force One, you know, on one trip, but it was multiple different flights. I thought that there would be a jet escort in some way that was visible with Air Force One.
2: Mm-hmm.
0: Meaning, I thought when I sat in the window and looked out that there would be some deterrent effect, meaning there's a jet out there way off in the distance or something.
2: You thought you were an executive decision, Kurt Russell, Steven Seagal,
0: yeah,
2: the whole
0: I don't know.
2: Thing. Remember that movie?
0: Am I crazy? Like, I remember I was sitting there and I'm like, do we not have like a jet, you know, escort in some way that is visible out there? There isn't. We don't know what deterrence mechanisms Air Force One has. How difficult would it be to hit Air Force One or I've worried about this for a long time. The Marine one, right? The helicopters that fly over D.C. all the time. They have two of those. And the idea is you never know which one the president is in. That's the reason that I've been told that maybe that they have to have multiple other people traveling. But they always have two. If you're in D.C. and you see Marine one, you don't know which one the president
2: Do you think, like the movie Dave, there's a doppelganger of the president as well who goes around like, the best president ever, I'm telling you right now, the most beautiful, handsome, brilliant president.
0: That role because there's a lot of Trump impersonators. But my question is, how hard is it with a surface-to-air missile to hit? Because if the Iranian...
2: Well, so what you're talking about is a MANPAD, I think, which would be a manned portable air defense system, like a shoulder-fired missile that they call the MANPADs. SAM, usually people's referring to, is like, when someone says a surface-to-air missile, an SAM, usually I think it's a... like a mechanized, more like a Russian S-300 system or something like that. But with a MANPAD system, I would look, first of all, I have never read anything. I've never seen anything about the classified, about the president's defense. So I'm just guessing. I have no idea. But the, you know, you would assume that there are countermeasures on board Air Force One that would, things like, you know, chaff and some of the guys who know air defense and aviation way better than me would be able to weigh in here. But I'm sure there are countermeasures. It's not just like, we hope that nobody can pop off a shot at the plane.
0: That would be what I would think they might have been nervous about in Turkey, because otherwise, why would he be changing planes? Like, they must think, like, I don't think that they're thinking, oh, somebody's going to try to shoot him as he's boarding the plane, right? They must think that there's some sort
2: of... Or they were trying to smuggle a bomb onto the plane. There might have been a concern that somebody...
0: But
2: you know,
0: theoretically, you wouldn't want to take that off then, right? Like, you wouldn't want to get in the air with a bomb on the plane. To me, the most like... And again... This is not my level of expertise, but the most likely plot that they thought existed to me seems to be that it would be somebody firing at the plane when it's in the air. Because, but then it goes back to the journalists. They really are cannon fodder.
2: Well, this is the, that was the thing. The journalists stayed on the plane and they're like, so we all get blown up. If this actually gets blown up, the president's fine. And that's just the way that it is. Meanwhile, we're here to cover the president. I would say, yeah, Clay, I mean, the MANPAD threat to aviation is something that counterterrorism analysts have been, you know, analyzing and looking at and everything for a long time. The truth is that any, whether it's a plane or a helo, takeoff and landing are the most vulnerable periods.
0: Yep.
2: In, you know, top to bottom, always. So you always have some threat there because you're close to the ground. The thing about all, some of the MANPADs can go really high with their range. Some of them are much, much, you know, slower or lower ceiling. That's very possible. I don't know. They might have gotten some chatter about it and they just didn't want to take a chance. And also, I said Turkey has a serious security apparatus. How much do we trust Turkey? That's a whole other question. It's not the UK. I'm just going to put it that way. It's not the UK. It's not Canada. You know, I would put Trump's safety in the hands of the Brits or the Canadians entirely without a say. I would say he wouldn't even need Secret Service in those countries, based on their desire to protect our president, honestly. Now, I'm not saying he would do that, but it just, they're on our team, when it comes to the safety of our president. Turkey? I think so. I think they are. I don't know if they're as on it though as some of the others. I'll just say that. So I think that flying out of Turkey, I know they're a NATO partner, blah, blah, blah. I know all that, but it's Turkey.
0: I made a stake bet with Light 'em Up Linda on the show yesterday. We posted it on X. If Byron Donald's not the next governor of Florida, I'm going to take Light 'em Up Linda out for a steak dinner. 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

0: 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I believe we have Abdul. Well, you know what? Let's get to some of these calls. I need you guys all to be quick if you want me to get through all of them. David in Davis County, Utah.
1: Afternoon, guys. I think you're both correct. One, it may have been a canary trap. And two, the manpad threat in that region. And as I told your screener, when this made the news, watching CBS Evening News with Tony DeCopel and looking at the video and then double-checking some photos, there's an IR countermeasures that's installed on the older VC-25A. I saw it on the flight line when President Clinton visited Luke Air Force Base and recognized what it was then. And the video and photos of the new VC-25B bridge, it does not have that similar system installed above each of the engines on the back of the pylons. And if just looking at the photos, both of you and listeners could look at the external photos, have an idea of what's installed. But if that leaker passed on other and in more detail information, drop the hammer on them. That's it, guys. Oh, and it's an ALQ 204 Matador, if anybody, the technology nerds are going to go running around online to find it.
0: There you go. That seems super, super specific, Buck, on what exactly the protective mechanisms are. I am out tomorrow. Got a family member having a medical procedure. Everything should be fine. But I will be back on Thursday. You've got a solo. Thanks for listening.
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13: The path to the midterms runs through six more states. Lisa Brady, Fox News. And in the Wisconsin governor's race, even Thanksgiving has become an issue. Democratic Socialist Francesca Hong just telling reporters,
14: I've cooked many great Thanksgiving dinners. And I'm not going to cancel Thanksgiving.
13: She has also said she's evolved from some past positions.
15: Now, even though she's in the lead, the Democratic establishment is not so happy with Francesca Hong. She's too far left for them. So the outgoing governor, Tony Evers, is campaigning with one of her primary opponents, David Crowley.
13: Fox's Mike Tobin in Milwaukee. On the Republican side, Congressman Tom Tiffany considered the front runner. In South Carolina, Republicans will choose a new Senate nominee after the death of Lindsey Graham, whose sister Darlene was appointed to finish the final months of his term.
16: I want to work hard every single day for the people in South Carolina. That's why I want to do this, not to be a politician, not for self-ambition, not for power. I want to continue helping the people of South Carolina.
13: Also telling reporters with 9 other candidates in the race, she expects a runoff in 2 weeks. It's also decision day in Alabama, Vermont, Connecticut, and Minnesota, where a Senate race is splitting Democrats.
17: Congresswoman Angie Craig got a lot of blowback over her vote for the Lincoln-Riley Act 10 months before the feds showed up here in the Twin Cities. She's owned that and said she regrets it. But in a race where a lot of voters say they are looking for change, that could still be a factor.
13: Fox's Garrett Tenney, but Craig has emphasized electability, hoping to top progressive Lieutenant Governor Peggy Flanagan. The Republican field has 9 contenders. Search and rescue efforts continue in Colombia.
18: This is the most powerful earthquake to hit Colombia in a decade. The U.S. State Department announcing the Trump administration is committing $15.5 million to Colombia for shelter, food protection, and earthquake assessments.
13: Fox Noticias anchor Andrea Linares. 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
23: Watching for rain and thunderstorms throughout the day today, but particularly in the midday and early afternoon, so stay tuned for updates on that. We do have a risk of strong to severe storms today. High near 80, should be in the 70s lakeside with a southeast breeze. I'm Fox 6 Chief Meteorologist Rob Haswell.
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Good afternoon and welcome to the program. It's the Vicki McKenna Show. Hey, it's Election Day. Everybody forget? A lot of you probably didn't bother. Turnout is very low. Looks like turnout so far in Madison's tracking at around 13%. I don't have numbers for Milwaukee. It doesn't look like anybody's reported on Milwaukee. But turnout is around 13% in Madison. I just received an email from someone in Madison who said that she was working at the polls from 7 a.m. until 1 p.m. today, counted about 150 ballots over that six-hour period, and said most were for Francesca Hong. Are you shocked? No. So she's probably going to be the nominee. I mean, unless they, you know, pull a late night absentee ballot rabbit out of the hat in Milwaukee when everyone's asleep. She is probably going to be the nominee. Fear not, though. All the Democrats are going to support her. So on the campaign trail, Tony Evers and David Crowley, mostly Tony Evers, because

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2: Good afternoon, I'm Bob Haig. Talks between Iran and Oman on the future of the Strait of Hormuz are said to be at a critical point. Three men arrested last week at Milwaukee's fire-gutted Lincoln Avenue school were charged with burglary. Prosecutors say they were going after copper pipe and were found with saws, picks, and headlamps. Primary election day in Wisconsin. Polls close at 8. WISN has election night coverage starting at 9 o'clock. 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Brewers and Padres tonight in San Diego. Jordan Love expects to start in the Packers' Thursday preseason game at Pittsburgh. No word yet on whether Aaron Rodgers gets the nod from the Steelers. 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

0: 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It is the Dan O'Donnell Show. 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Coming up at 9 o'clock, we will have special results, analysis, all of it. Coverage from Jerry Bott, myself, Dave Michaels. I am going to be doing a number of hits on Newsmax. I honestly, folks, I have been booked onto so many different TV networks and shows. I don't think I'm on Fox News tonight, but hey, the night is young. That WISN coverage starts at 9 o'clock. From 8 to 9, I am going to be joining the Heartland Post's special coverage, anchored by our incredible editor Justin Phillips, as well as the Heartland Post writers and columnists that you've gotten to know since our launch 4 months ago ahead of the state Supreme Court election. 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Let's go out to the phones on this primary day. We go down to Racine, where we find Eddie. Eddie, welcome to the Dan O'Donnell Show.
1: Hey, thanks for having me, and great job on Fox, man. You were totally right on.
0: Well, thank you, my friend. Thank you.
1: This is more of an observation than anything. It kind of blows me away, the disparity and the ascension that some of these Democratic Party candidates have made. Like, when you look at Mandela Barnes and you know, Francesca, what have they done to get to this lofty position? And, you know, you're talking about prepping Francesca for these questions. You look at somebody like Marco Rubio, you know, or Ron Johnson, nobody's prepping them. You know, they're prepared. They're yep. ready to serve their constituents, where these guys, they don't have a clue. They haven't done anything for any of their you know, constituents.
0: Whoa. Eddie. She's a chef. She serves up happiness with every bite of ramen. At least she did until she ran her ramen restaurant into the ground, just like she would with Wisconsin. That's an excellent point.
1: I was a chef, too, Dan, and I'm going to tell you what. I don't think it prepared me to run this state.
0: Well, I'll tell you what. It certainly prepared you for this call, because that's an incredible observation that you made. Mandela Barnes talked about his, what was it? His mom was a teacher. His dad was a school bus driver. Why? Because all he did was try to run for office. Francesca Hong was a failed businesswoman who apparently had no business acumen whatsoever and got $30,000 in debt with her credit card and had mom and dad bail her out. Now, look, I don't begrudge that. I know a lot of people struggle with credit card debt. Most of them, though, don't have a quickie payoff right before their, right during their run for governor. I also wonder where Mama and Dad Hong got that $30,000. I don't know about you, Eddie. I would struggle to come up with 30 grand in cash to pay off my kid's credit card bill. In fact, I can remember a fight that
1: she can reach out to Kamala, who's probably going to get another billion in
0: donations. Exactly. Well, you know, I don't know, because USAID went under. Great call, Eddie. That's it. They're not ready for prime time because they haven't been in the real world. Marco Rubio, Ron Johnson, these are people who have lived. These are people who have governing philosophies based on years of hard work and experiencing the real world. Francesca Hong, Mandela Barnes, Zohran Mamdani, the list goes on. Bernie Sanders, I don't think, did a damn thing with his life until he was about 55 and finally got kicked out of his parents' basement. I am serious about that. Do the Hongs, immigrants from Korea, do they have $30,000? Because I've got some serious questions about where they came up with that money right away. I got it. This was years and years and years ago. My wife is going to be so ticked at me. We got in a fight because we had an unpaid balance on our Kohl's charge card. We were visiting my mom in Florida, and I kept getting, you know how they call you? This is a call from Kohl's debt collection service. They have like their own debt collector. And I kept getting the call. And I was like, this is insane. Megan, out of control. Why have you not paid the credit card? It was one of those things where it was like set to auto pay. This was in the early days of auto pay and it didn't go or whatever. And my mom, God bless her. She kind of goes to Megan. She whispers to her. She says, how bad is it? I can help you. Is it $2,000, $3,000? My wife looks at her, what, from Kohl's? It was like $48.25, like $48. It was like she had bought a sweater and some slacks and probably used Kohl's cash for most of it. I understand. Credit card debt. I had a $48.25 balance that nearly ended my marriage. But I'm also not running for governor. And also, again, serious questions about this stuff. You know who has real world experience? Just like Eddie from Racine, who sells himself way too short. Another chef like Eddie, like Francesca Hong. I don't actually know his name. He's a hot dog vendor in Milwaukee, and Nate Friedman caught up with him either today or yesterday while in Milwaukee to cover the Democratic primary. Francesca Hong, shall we say, does not have his support. And here's the thing. The socialists typically don't have the hot dog vendor's support. They fail what I'm calling the hot dog vendor test. Because today's socialists like Francesca Hong and Zoran Mamdani and Bernie, they all appeal to the uber wealthy. Francesca Hong, according to polling, does very, very well, does best, in fact, amongst voters who make more than $100,000. They're most likely to be socialists. Rather paradoxical, if you asked me. The guy who is 67 years old, and I really wish I knew his name. He's 67 years old. He's on a corner in Milwaukee slinging hot dogs to make a living. And, well, he had some very pointed and very censored remarks about who he called Viet Cong. I think he meant Viet Hong, which is a truly hilarious nickname for Francesca. I personally came up with and really like Mao Zedong, but Viet Hong is pretty darn good. Ladies and gentlemen, my new favorite political figure in Wisconsin, the hot dog vendor.
2: All I know is who I don't support.
3: Okay, tell us.
2: Viet Cong.
3: Yeah.
2: Fucking communist piece of shit.
3: Okay. Yeah.
2: No, I don't support the Democrat Socialists of America. Fuck them. If you think communism is so good, move to Havana, move to Pyongyang, or move to Caracas, Venezuela. I'll pay for your fucking airfare, but you got to renounce your American citizenship. You can't come back. I'll pay for that, too. Okay. Get out of the country. These young people are fucking so full of shit. And so is your mayor in Chicago, Brendan Johnson. That piece of shit. These goddamn pieces of shit. Politicians. That's what I think.
0: Tom Tiffany makes this guy his press secretary. He wins with 75% of the vote. Now, the hot dog vendor said these kids, they don't even know about socialism, right? They didn't have to live through the evil empire or anything like that. So Friedman goes and talks to some young commies in Milwaukee, apparently, and then comes back to our friend, the hot dog vendor, and says, hey, those kids think socialism is pretty rad, sir.
4: Sir, we just spoke to some young people.
2: They're full of shit, these kids today. They don't even know what communism is.
4: They said that you don't have to be worried about socialism.
2: Look at the mayor of New York, Zoran Mamdani. That guy. I mean, this country's going to shit, dude.
3: Yeah.
2: I got my good years in. I'm 67 years old,
3: yeah.
2: And I got my good years in. So,
3: well,
5: Well, I mean, you look 50. I didn't think
6: yeah, I know.
5: So you work out all the time,
6: of course,
5: right?
6: Yeah. Take care of yourself.
5: Yeah.
6: And you'll look like me.
5: Yeah.
6: If the world doesn't destroy itself.
0: I'm telling you, this man is my new favorite Wisconsinite. I sent a clip to my son who swears this guy sold him and his friends hot dogs after Summerfest earlier this summer. There is something deeper about this, though, as there always is here on the Dan O'Donnell Show. This is the exact voter that Francesco Huang's brand of democratic socialism is supposed to reach, is supposed to inspire. It doesn't. He wholly rejects it. Why? Because he understands the ruinous nature of socialism. He, unlike Francesca Huang's voters, who we will meet in just a second, actually follows politics, follows the news, has life experience, has a business, a hot dog stand, and understands just what it means to actually earn a living. You're listening to the Dan O'Donnell Show. More on the hot dog test, the Wisconsin primary, and socialism versus common sense. That's coming up next when the Dan O'Donnell Show returns.
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1: Not just talk, it is the Dan O'Donnell Show. 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Paul, you're on the Dan O'Donnell Show. Welcome to it, sir.
2: Good afternoon, Dan, and thanks for taking my call. You know, as I'm listening to all the lead up to this primary, it got me thinking about, you know, in November, when we're going to have the midterms. And, you know, one of the things that's really frustrating is to see how people are going to vote in the midterms. Like you always say, it's probably going to be a big Democratic year. Based on, like, you know, Donald Trump, right? We kind of live and die with Donald Trump. But I think people forget, and I think people need to be reminded of, and I think your website, you know, the Heartland Post, has done a good job of reminding people of the ineptitude of Democrats. It's not just Hong and the circuses that is this Democratic primary, but you look back at the Biden administration, and it's a question of, do people really need to go back to that? Do we really want to go back to that? And worse yet, do we even want to sink deeper into it? And I think what I'd like to see is, I don't know, you, as an extension of the Heartland Post, maybe put together some sort of a forum with, it could be like Scott Walker, it could be Ron Johnson, it could be Brian Stiles, just, you know, reminding people, shifting the debate, shifting it from, like, you know, what the Democrats promised to, like, what Republicans have done. For example, everybody forgets about Doge, right? And what Elon Musk did with all the money saved. And that message doesn't seem to be getting through. And I think people have to start understanding that it's your money.
1: Yes.
2: You know, when a school gets built and a referendum, it's like, it's your money. They're taking your money. We're taxed when we buy something, when we sell something, when we live, when we die, you know, and it's at some point the debate has to shift. And I'm just wondering if there's, as an extension of what you're already doing, which is fantastic, is to do, like, I don't know, statewide forums with, you know, because you look like, particularly like Ron Johnson, what a treasure that guy is, and what a horrible loss that would have been. I mean, you look at what he's doing with the look back on COVID and the vaccine.
1: Well, here's you know, I see what you're saying, Paul. I do. And I think that's actually a fantastic idea. In fact, I was sort of taking notes on it, like, hey, yes, let's do a conservative forum where we're not just talking about the election per se, we're talking about Americanism. We're talking about the scourge of socialism. Because, folks, everyone in the Democratic Party is acting like this primary is over and that it's been over for quite some time. That's a great idea, Paul. But what the Hong nomination presents us with is an opportunity to do all that, to say, okay, Doge and taxes and the one big beautiful bill and all of this, Act 10 here in Wisconsin, all of this. It presents us with a clear choice. Tom Tiffany has phrased that as common sense versus crazy, Americanism versus third worldism, capitalism versus socialism. This is a battle, really, being fought here in Wisconsin. We're sort of like the Fort Sumter in the war against socialism, and it's spread here in the United States. This is going to be a big fight. This is going to generate a whole lot of interest for the next 3 months in what's going on in Wisconsin. And it's going to be sort of a proxy fight for the battle for Wisconsin, but also the American experiment's soul and future. Because you've got people who want to tear everything down. The foundation of this country, they believe, is racist and awful. But the good news is that a whole lot of people recognize just how toxic this ideology is. Marquette University Law School poll showed socialism is about 35 points underwater with all voters. It is even unpopular amongst Democrats. That's changing very quickly, as something like 30 to 35% of Democratic voters want socialist candidates. But the overwhelming majority of Americans, they understand how toxic socialism is. That's why the hot dog vendor test is so important. The hot dog vendor that Nate Friedman talked to on his show in Milwaukee.
3: All I know is who I don't support.
4: Okay, tell us.
3: Viet Cong.
4: Yeah.
3: Fucking communist piece of
4: okay. Yeah.
3: No, I don't support the Democrat Socialists of America. Fuck them. If you think communism is so good, move to Havana, move to Pyongyang, or move to Caracas, Venezuela. I'll pay for your fucking airfare, but you got to renounce your American citizenship. You can't come back. I'll pay for that, too. Okay. Get out of the country. These young people are fucking so full of shit. And so is your mayor in Chicago, Brendan Johnson. That piece of shit. These goddamn pieces of shit politicians. That's what I think.
1: Now, obviously, he was playing up the foul-mouthed rant for the camera. You could actually tell this guy knew what he was talking about. Pyongyang, Caracas, Venezuela. If I just said, without context, the words Pyongyang and Caracas to random socialists, would they understand it? Would they know who the mayor of Chicago is? I'm not entirely sure. And he actually went off on a rant on immigration and open borders and why he supports legal immigration, but not the flood of illegal immigration opened during the Biden administration. In fact, I'm starting to think that the hot dog vendor just might be a member of Dan Nation. I certainly hope he is. If he is, we're getting him some Dan O'Donnell Show merch, because that was an epic rant. Now, I want you to compare that. This is an actual working class dude, 67 years old. He's working a hot dog stand in Milwaukee. Compare this with a woman who was on CNN this morning and had just voted for Francesca Hong. Why? Well, she couldn't quite say, except that Hong's a woman like me and, you know, stands for like women's stuff and rights and, you know, it's good.
5: I voted for Francesca Hong.
6: Okay.
5: Yes. And so I'm, it's nice to see someone who's like me to be in the office. And she's a single mom. I'm not a single mom, but I was at one point. And she's a part of the working class. Mm-hmm. She's a woman who understands women's issues. And also she's a breath of fresh air here for Wisconsin.
1: Ladies and gentlemen, that is what you would call a low information voter. Identity politics works, and that woman's the proof. The hot dog vendor, who I think represents a whole lot of working class voters who have been disgusted by the leftward lurch of the Democrat Party and have fully embraced conservative, Trumpist Republican politics, those are the voters that Francesca Hong will never reach. I'm going to guarantee that I have no earthly idea who this woman is. She was on CNN this morning. I know she was voting in, I believe it was Madison, because where else would there be a huge pocket of Francesca Hong voters in this state than Madison? I'm willing to wager she has a household income of above $100,000. She or her husband drives some sort of luxury SUV, most likely an Audi or possibly a Volvo, and that they live in a house valued at $500,000 or more. How do I know that? Because identity politics that the socialists present are very, very important to those bougie libs who want a virtue signal about how they stand in solidarity with the proletariat workers who are, oh my God, 5 minutes late for watching the kids. Where is Diana? We've got to get out to the symphony. These are your classic champagne socialists, or they're people who don't really follow politics, but are very taken in with the virtue signaling tripe that Francesca Huang serves up with every word salad that she delivers. We're going to get into this in a little bit greater depth throughout the 4 o'clock hour. Dan O'Donnell Show coming back. It's a tour de force of truth.
6: From the place you want to go, Lynch McGuanago Traffic Center.
7: Slammed southbound on 43 from Capitol down to the Marquette, where you got a crash block in the left lane. 94 westbound is heavy from 35th over to Holly and eastbound from Mitchell Boulevard to 35th. I'm Kevin Henry. That's your latest total traffic.
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1: Francesca Hong has already pivoted to the general election, and it seems as though the Democrats have right along with her. She was asked, after casting her ballot in Madison today, what she would do differently in the general.
20: If you do win, do you need to do anything differently in the next few months than what you've done so far?
21: We are a grassroots, people-powered campaign. The campaign is focused on listening to voters all across the state. We will continue to meet voters in every corner of our state, make sure that we're having conversations with folks who didn't vote for us, folks who have questions. I think that you'll see that just like we've been engaged throughout this entire primary, we'll continue to engage with voters in new and innovative, but also just the ways where they feel heard and they feel seen.
1: You can see why the Democratic Party is demanding that she gets a new communications team. If that answer was any more robotic, it would have been invented by Elon Musk. We're going to step aside for a news break. Dan O'Donnell Show, though, back before you know it.
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23: Good afternoon, I'm Bob Haig. The death toll in Colombia following Monday's 7.4 magnitude earthquake now exceeds 200 people. National attention on Wisconsin's Democratic primary for governor. Milwaukee County Executive David Crowley has the endorsement of Governor Tony Evers. Madison Democratic Socialist Francesca Hong has been seen to be the front runner in most recent polling. Election night coverage starts at 9 on WISN. In business news, at the close, the Dow down 184 points, the NASDAQ down just under 160 points, the S&P 500 down just under 25 points. Checking the Holiday Automotive of Fond du Lac Sports Scoreboard, Brewers and Padres tonight in San Diego. From the Orthopedic Associates of Wisconsin News Center, I'm Bob Haig. 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

0: hosting a menstruation-themed dinner. Bolsters or weakens Tom Tiffany's argument that this election comes down to common sense, him versus crazy Francesca Hong, who hosted said dinner in 2019. A great work by the Washington Free Beacon. It does appear that when polls close in about 3.5 hours, 8 p.m., that Francesca Hong is going to win the Democratic nomination. There has been nothing that suggests to me that there has been any seismic change in Democrat support. Sure, she may lose some moderate Democrats who really want to vote for her, but believe that she would be a wild card and probably give Tom Tiffany the best chance of winning the general election. But has David Crowley inspired any confidence? People have thought that this race was going to be a repeat of last week when the polls were very off. And the socialist radical Islamist Abdul Rahman Mohammed El Sayed won the U.S. Senate primary in Michigan over Haley Stevens. Remember, she's the one who really seemed like she's a human Chris Farley character. We're going to do it with a little bit of gumption because that's the Michigan way. She outspent El Sayed 9-1. Not only that, that was a straight one-on-one contest. David Crowley isn't the only Democrat in this race vying for the nomination with Hong. You've still got Joel Brennan and you've still got Kelda Royce. There are going to be some Democrats who are, instead of just all consolidating around David Crowley, instead of voting for Hong, voting for Brennan or voting for Royce. In fact, I have heard anecdotally that Royce has been doing very, very well in late voting and that she may surprise, what, getting all the way up to 6% instead of 3%? Great, Kelda. Francesca Hong may win with 35-40% of the vote. Because remember, if there isn't a just massive turnout surge, the people who do turn out in every election, regardless of it's a general or a presidential or anything, it's in Madison. It's in Dane County, especially Democrats. Dane County now turns out more Democrat votes than Milwaukee County. It's hard to believe, but it's true. That's where all of her support is. And she keeps saying and doing insane things. This has got to be getting to the chairman of the Democratic Party of Wisconsin, who I suspect knows that this is going to be his first and only gubernatorial election as head of the state party. Devin Remicker was on CNN this morning with John Berman. And Berman, I think with a simple question, may have actually broken Remicker's brain because he didn't even attempt to answer it. Berman's reaction, priceless.
1: And what do you say to Democrats unsure about what democratic socialism is? What's your pitch?
0: Oh, that appears to be the wrong cut. Here we go. Here's John Berman.
2: How annoying is it to have to deal with questions about Thanksgiving as you head to November any year when you want to, you know, have Democrats increase their numbers in Congress and the governor's mission? I say that because Francesca Hong, the candidate who could win the Democratic primary for governor there, has made statements sort of against Thanksgiving and then reversed it. But how much of a problem is this?
3: I think it's great that we have so many opportunities to talk about how Tom Tiffany is going to make Thanksgiving more expensive for Wisconsinites by driving up the cost of the groceries that it costs to make it, the cost of the gas that it takes to drive to your family's place and gather under one roof to share in a great holiday. So as many times as I get to hammer that point, I'm more than happy to do it.
2: I appreciate the effort. Devin Remicker, the chair of the Democratic Party of Wisconsin. Big day for you. Thanks so much for being with us.
0: Oh, my goodness. An attempt was made. I wish you could have seen the video. Berman's smirk as Remicker was trying, he was trying desperately to switch the focus to an attack on Tom Tiffany. Berman was like, oh, man, I can't believe this idiot. Yeah, there was an attempt. There was an attempt. You're listening to the Dan O'Donnell Show. Conservative thought, not just talk.
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5: Southbound 43 stopping and going from Capitol to the Marquette. Got northbound delays between the Marquette and Locust. Eastbound 94 jammed 76 to 35th. Westbound 25th to Holly. I'm Kevin Henry. That's your latest total traffic.
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0: You know how we do talk radio differently on News Talk 1130 WISN? We make it so you can't hear it. Apparently, we are having, stop me if you've heard this one, transmitter issues again. So we may or may not be broadcasting on AM 1130. This is a very good reminder. If you are trying to listen to the Dan O'Donnell Show, apparently all our engineers have been taken to Comrade Hong's gulag already. So, no, we actually have our very, very good, very talented engineer, Jeff, trying. He is en route to the site right now. Oh, he's on site already. This is a very good reminder, though, ladies and gentlemen. 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You do need to watch it via the DanoCam. You can do so on X, on Facebook, on YouTube. 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If you miss a single second, listen to the Dan O'Donnell Show podcast. A lot of people listen to us on the ride home, and you get home and you've got dinner waiting for you. Maybe you're going for a walk with your wife and the dog. Maybe you've got a drink waiting for you. Maybe you're going out with some buddies, go to a kid's baseball game. Baseball, I think, is largely done. Football is now gearing up. Got to take the kids to practice. Listen to the Dan O'Donnell Show podcast, but you've got to be following it and you've got to check off auto download. That means even if you're offline, you will have podcasts. And don't worry, I do believe that once you reach a certain number, they won't just clog up your phone. But if you miss a single second, especially if you're already home, say in the 5 o'clock hour, you really do need to catch up. Like for example, the 5 o'clock hour, we are giving away $1,000 plus a trip for two to Las Vegas in our iHeartRadio Music Festival Flyaway contest, and no less a lib than Morning Joe Scarborough absolutely went off on the craziness of Abdul El Sayed, on the craziness of Francesca Hong, and the craziness of the Democratic Socialist Movement. Now, you're not going to want to miss that. Right now, there is one issue that is really resonating, and it crosses political lines. It's like every issue that the socialists bring up, based on complete and total BS, but it is opposition to data centers. This is going to be Francesca Hong's signature issue as she moves into the general election. If David Crowley miraculously wins the primary tonight, it's going to be his signature issue. This is going to be the issue on which Democrats stake their electoral fortunes, opposition to data centers. Hong was asked today what the first thing she would do after she wins the governorship. Let's say she gets elected governor. What's the first thing she'd do?
19: If you were to become governor, what would be the first thing you would want to do as governor? Is there any one thing that you would want to do as governor?
20: We want to make sure that we're calling in a special session for the legislation on the moratorium of data centers.
0: She would actually call a special session to ban the construction of new data centers. There was just an article in the San Francisco Chronicle, actually, about a data center that went up in a small town that badly needed it. Data centers saved it. Why? Because data centers are the only things that are going up in some of these small towns. A data center came to a small town. You'll never guess what happened next. Unless, of course, you guessed jobs, tax benefits, and pretty much everything else. This is the mayor of Ellendale, Don Flaherty, San Francisco Chronicle. Pre-data center, Flaherty told me, the town collected about $400,000 in annual sales tax revenue. In just the first 7 months of 2026, it reaped $3.5 million. Flaherty estimated Ellendale's taxable property value will skyrocket from $3.5 million to $35 million. Ellendale can now afford to repave its streets, renovate its senior center, finance a new public safety complex, establish walking trails, and refurbish its historic opera house. State data show the city's hotels reported a more than 31% increase in taxable sales in fiscal year 2026 compared to the prior year, while restaurants reported a nearly 7% increase and gas stations a 3% uptick. Hey, excellent. After I just got done explaining all of the good that a data center did for Ellendale, North Dakota, our signal is back up, so people who are listening on the radio missed all of it. The gist of it was even the San Francisco Chronicle, a chronically left-leaning rag, had to admit that a data center saved a small town. Industry, mining, all of it left. Ellendale turned to the construction of a data center. Now, this may shock you, but I am with the moratorium on tax breaks for data centers that require any sort of, that lack any sort of guarantee that taxpayers are going to be taken care of. Look, these are massive companies with tons of revenue to spend. Data centers are a necessary, vital component. Also, it should be noted that the only people who are really, really, really pushing the data center hysteria about how they're going to suck Lake Michigan dry. Can we get new talking points? I'm old enough to remember the Foxconn facility was going to suck Lake Michigan dry. Now it's data centers. Your average data center uses roughly the same amount of water as a golf course. A golf course. In terms of the idea, why is it also that the same talking points that were used to try to stop 5G internet, that it was going to give you cancer, is being used for the data center? Because it's the new Ludditeism. I think I explained who the Luddites were in the Industrial Revolution. These were the people who were literally in the dead of night going around to various factories and busting up the equipment because they were so anti-progress. The Francesca Hong socialist movement is the new Luddite movement. It's all being bankrolled by the communist Chinese. Shocker, they don't want us expanding on our massive lead on technology, especially AI, robotics, quantum computing, and the exploration and monetization, commercialization of space. All of that requires data. So too do all of the cell phones and all of the tech that you use to type out your anti-data center screeds. Just know that you are doing the bidding of the Chinese. Now, Chairman Mao Zedong has no problem with this. She wants to ban data centers from going up in Wisconsin. Just ban it. We have concrete evidence that they are able to help struggling communities. If there is going to be a bidding war, and folks, this is basically red states competing against other red states to construct data centers. You think a new data center is going up in California? Taking a wild guess, no. They can't even rebuild Malibu after fires nearly 2 years ago. They're not building new data centers. And even though Wisconsin has the perfect climate for it, tons of land, access to fresh water, and the ability to completely reinvent the state's economy and dominate the economy of the future while creating massive tax revenue through businesses that go up around these data centers. Do you really think we desperately need to preserve all of that land right around I-94? You really think, oh my gosh, we can't have a data center right near the freeway? This idea that we need to just blanket block something that could make people a lot of money. What did you notice about that story in the San Francisco Chronicle about Ellendale, North Dakota? Ellendale can now afford to repave its streets, renovate its senior center, finance a new public safety complex, establish walking trails, and refurbish its historic opera house. All of the things that Francesca Huang believes she can do through taxing everybody in Wisconsin at 17%+ at a state income tax rate, by far the highest in the nation, nearly double the next closest state. All of the things that she thinks that she'd be able to do without losing a single business, by the way, a data center can do because it generates new business, because there is a new economy that goes up around it. Believe it or not, there are people who still have to work at the data centers. They need to eat. They need to live somewhere. They need things to do. Those things have a tendency to go up around them. We are already seeing this happen in that I-94 corridor. But Francesca Huang is banking on the visceral emotional opposition to data centers that is going to be her signature issue. That is going to be the sort of anti-capitalist, anti-billionaire, anti-tech narrative that she wants to establish. You're listening to the Dan O'Donnell Show. Much more on today's partisan primary, quite possibly the biggest in the state's history. Coming up next.
1: From the Lynch Buick GMC of West Bend Total Traffic Center.
5: Ongoing pavement repair in the two right lanes northbound on 894 between the Hale Interchange and Beloit. You also have the on-ramp from 84th to 894 westbound closed. Heavy delays throughout Hale's Corners. I'm Kevin Henry. That's your latest Total Traffic.
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0: Welcome back to the Dan O'Donnell Show. You simply have to hear Joe Scarborough's nearly 3-minute rant on the craziness of the Democratic Socialists, Francesca Hong, Adnan El Sayed, Zohran Mamdani, all of them. And it perfectly illustrates the divide within the Democratic Party. We are starting to get some turnout numbers, and they are blockbuster in, where else, Madison. Apparently, turnout across the state is trending to be close to, and this is according to numbers by the Wisconsin Elections Commission, numbers that we're looking at are probably suggesting that we're going to see total state turnout at about 80% of the spring general election. For a state Supreme Court race, that would be a massive turnout for an August partisan primary. Remember, a whole lot of people in this state are on vacation. This is a very popular week before football starts, after baseball ends. August is just a very, very popular. I believe it's the single most popular vacation month. You want to get that last trip in before the kids go back to school. Statewide, numbers are very, very close to 80% of the spring election, or possibly hitting that number. In Madison, they're exceeding it. That is exceedingly good news for the socialist candidate from Madison, Francesca Horn. I believe if these numbers turn out to be accurate and hold, we could see this race called a lot earlier than we think it will be. I do believe she wins by probably somewhere in the neighborhood of 8 to 10 points. This may suggest an even bigger victory. You're listening to the Dan O'Donnell Show. Back in just a second.
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6: Good afternoon, I'm Bob Haig. Accused CEO killer Luigi Mangione appeared in a packed Manhattan courtroom Tuesday for the final scheduled pre-trial conference before jury selection begins next month in his state murder case. It's down to the wire for Francesca Hong and David Crowley, the two vying to see who will face Republican Congressman Tom Tiffany in November in the state's Democratic primary for Wisconsin governor. Polls close at 8. WISN has election night coverage starting at 9. Checking the Holiday Automotive of Fond du Lac Sports Scoreboard, the Brewers looking to pick up a win against the Padres tonight in San Diego after losing 3-2 last night. From the Orthopedic Associates of Wisconsin News Center, I'm Bob Haig on News Talk 1130 WISN.
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0: So in her quest to appear normal and try to fool voters into thinking she's normal and is just like them, Francesca Hong regurgitated a very common leftist trope about the Green Bay Packers, that they are a socialism success story, that the Packers are an example of a government-owned entity succeeding beyond anyone's wildest dreams. She was answering questions from reporters after casting her ballot today on primary day about what she would say to Democrats and all voters, really, who are nervous about the potential for a socialist winning this race.
1: And what do you say to Democrats unsure about what democratic socialism is? What's your pitch to them, and how do you define democratic socialism?
2: One that puts people first, where we have our local governments funded. They can fix potholes. They can make sure that we have great schools. The things that we are fighting for, universal child care, the fully funding public schools. You know, today is the day that the Green Bay Packers were founded, a publicly owned NFL team. I think that Wisconsin has a proud history of progressivism, and the policies that we are fighting for honor that, but more importantly, they honor working class people who should be first in government.
0: They are most certainly not a government-owned team. Green Bay Packers Incorporated is a nonprofit corporation. It is privately held. There are shares that are released to the public that are more like, I have one. Am I an owner of the Green Bay Packers? Technically, since it is ownership stock, yes. I am about as much an owner of that as I am of Tesla. And I own a lot of shares of Tesla or Nvidia or any other individual stock I own. Unlike other stock, I cannot transfer, sell, or do anything other than the stock that was actually purchased in my name by my mother and father-in-law. It's one of the best Christmas presents I ever got. Every so often, when the Packers need to raise money, they'll sell stock at, what, $300, $200, somewhere in there. The shares pay zero dividends. They have no residual claim on profits or assets. Can't be sold, can't be transferred, can't be freely traded. You can, I guess, I think I can allow my son to inherit my share, although I'm not even entirely sure. I am entitled to go to the annual shareholders meeting, which looks suspiciously like a giant tailgate party. And I am allowed to vote for the board of directors. I can vote for the exact number of board of directors that they put up as the slate. There is no government operation. There is no government control. The board and professional management run the team. For many, many years, Mark Murphy, now Ed Policy, is effectively the head of the Green Bay Packers. Does he answer to the city of Green Bay, state of Wisconsin? Is there a quasi-public-private partnership, a quasi-public organization, such as the Stadium Board in Milwaukee, which owns the American Family Field, where the Brewers play and lease out? No. It's a private organization. This is not democratic socialism. It involves collective ownership by government of the means of production. In this case, the means of producing football games. The government doesn't set ticket prices, doesn't appoint the board of directors. It doesn't allocate capital. It doesn't. Do you have Green Bay's mayor Eric Genrich sitting on the Packers board? Does he get to go to NFL owners meetings? No. Thank heavens, because Green Bay's now fired city clerk, Celestine Jeffries, you know doggone well she would be handing out multiple ballots to vote for the board of directors each time that there is an election. Jeffries, by the way, for those who missed it Friday, classic Friday news dump, resigned in disgrace after, yet again, she sent out multiple ballots. There is nothing about the Green Bay Packers that even comes close to being a socialist enterprise. They operate within a league that is sort of the epitome of what people like Francesca Hong would consider to be vulture capitalism. You have got a small group of billionaires like Jerry Jones and Robert Kraft, the owner of the New England Patriots, who own and operate these football teams as their own personal toys for the enjoyment of fans, sure, but these are the ultimate competitions between billionaires. Private media deals fund the league to the tune of billions of dollars per year, and it's an incredibly successful arrangement. Did you know the first preseason game, the Hall of Fame game in Canton, Ohio, Thursday night, that got higher ratings than any sporting event outside the NFL and outside of a playoff game in any other league in America last year? It had higher ratings than every baseball game, every NBA game, every hockey game. And in fact, even the NHL Stanley Cup Finals did not get as many viewers as the first preseason NFL game. That should tell you just how much the NFL rules the American media landscape. And unfortunately for Francesca Hong, she can't get her government hands on a single cent of it. Except, of course, for the tax revenue, which, if she ever, God forbid, becomes governor of this state, would immediately dramatically increase the income tax rate to 17%. I'm sure there would be some usurious new business tax and all sorts of bureaucratic red tape. Hell, she may even, socialist that she is, try to seize control of the means of production of football and claim that in the interest of fairness, the government really does now need to own the Green Bay Packers. 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
4: Center lane blocked with an accident westbound on 94 near 26. You got delays past that, continuing over to around Hawley. Southbound on 4145, you're tightening up between Burleigh and Mayfair. I'm Kevin Henry. That's your latest total traffic.
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0: 2 hours until polls close in Wisconsin. Welcome back to the Dan O'Donnell Show. Of course, we are going to be providing complete coverage on social media at the Heartland Post and here on the radio, News Talk 1130 WISN. Starting at 9 p.m., I'm going to be joining Jerry Bott, Dave Michaels, and Jason Gotch as we provide coverage until 10 p.m. From 8 to 9, I am going to be on the Heartland Post's live video stream covering election results. And I am pretty much going to be on social media throughout analyzing returns, taking a look at what that means heading towards the general election. It is going to be a very fun night. Do hope you join us. Ladies and gentlemen, we have some breaking news. A new old Francesca Hong tweet has just dropped. This one, not from Woke One, which AOC just came out and said was crazy over the weekend. This was from 2022. I guess maybe we were still in Woke One. But Francesca Hong referred to America as, quote, an abundance of suffering, and said we need to remedy that. I want this country to stop being an abundance of suffering, but a wealth of opportunity. We can do this by providing equal rights to black and brown folks. Elect more black and brown folks who won't be racist obstructionists. We can all be better and do so much more. So until more black and brown folks who are palatable to Francesca Hong are elected to office. If they're not, if they do not share her commie sensibilities, they are simply obstructionists and racists, then America will not be free. We will not have equal rights until there are more communist black and brown folks elected to office, according to Francesca Hong. Was this another one of her sports writer bad takes? She said today that when she was studying, when she was in school, she was studying to be a sports writer, and her old tweets were just bad takes. In 2022, she was 33 years old. I want this country to stop being an abundance of suffering, but a wealth of opportunity. We can do this by providing equal rights to black and brown folks. Elect more black and brown folks who won't be racist obstructionists. So it's not just that we elect more black and brown. We need to elect the right type of black and brown folks. The type of black and brown folks that will obey people like Francesca Hong without ever thinking about it? Seems kind of racist, if you asked me. That you are only really, truly black and not a racist obstructionist or a race traitor, according to Fran, if you think exactly like Fran. It is going to be a fun couple of months, assuming she wins this primary, as I think pretty much everyone in the Democratic Party is now assuming. They're not flying in a National Democrat communications team to take over her campaign if they think she has any chance of losing this race. Even Tony Evers over the weekend was talking like, this race is already saying, well, you know, it was a tough race. David was put in a difficult position. They're already starting to make the same excuses that Kamala Harris did in 2024, that if she had more than just 100 days to be the nominee, if David didn't drop out and get back in, well, then maybe he would have had a chance. What's the old saying? If you're explaining, you're losing. I've got a saying, when you sound like you're losing, you're probably losing. I'm not saying there isn't a chance that Crowley could pull off a miracle, but I just don't see it happening, especially not with what's being reported as insanely strong turnout in Madison. There's always insanely strong turnout in Madison. And when you've got a candidate from Madison who is well in lockstep with that voter base, that socialist left that doesn't care what she posted during peak woke or woke one or whatever they're calling it, because they still believe it today, you just don't have a prayer of beating that candidate. You're listening to the Dan O'Donnell Show. We'll be right back in just a couple of minutes.
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2: Westbound on 894 at 76, a crash block in both shoulders. Then you got the on-ramp from 84th to 894 westbound closed for pavement damage. Two right lanes also blocked northbound between the Hale Interchange and Beloit. I'm Kevin Henry, and that's your latest Total Traffic.
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0: it. Then the entire state of New York. We'll ask Byron Donalds about this later. Unbelievable. Anyway, now Florida is the safest big state in America. Miami, Orlando, Tampa. I have friends in Tampa, Clearwater. And my friends in Tampa, if you're ever there in Clearwater, get look for chicken salad chick. You know, put it in your Google Maps. Closest chicken salad chick. And it's the best chicken salad in the world. And they got all these different flavors. So good. You know, once my friends came over and they didn't bring me any, I was so pissed off. Like, what do you mean you didn't bring me any? I want some. Is that selfish, Linda? That's probably selfish, right?
1: I mean, it's good chicken salad. I think it makes people
0: act
1: radically.
0: I know, but when they come, I'm like, I'll pay for it. They started laughing. They wouldn't make me pay for it. They're just friends of mine, and I just love the fact that they've been so successful, and it's their product is so good. Do you realize they steam well over like 1,000 or 1,500 pounds of chicken a day? And I'm talking about the chicken tenderloin, the best part of the chicken. Can you imagine 1,000 pounds a day? Holy moly.
1: No, that's a lot of chicken.
0: That's insane. But that's how good it is. I mean, and it's healthy. I mean, this is really good stuff. And whatever flavor you could ever imagine or want. Interesting that, let's see, who is this? I don't give a F what black people care about. Really? Let's go back to a better time when lynchings were happening. This can't be a true story. This can't, I am saying I call BS on this. Now, this guy on X is claiming that this was said by somebody close to Abdul El-Sayed. You don't believe that, do you?
1: From him? Yeah. This is the fake news guy that's a doctor on paper only, never did residency, never practiced, never saw a patient.
0: Give me a break. I'm saying it's a friend of his, like Hassan Piker said America deserved 9/11.
1: Listen, they got collars on dogs. They got pictures of 9/12 behind them during podcasts. They want to say that they hate Mackinac Island. They want to say that they think football's full of toxic. I mean, what's off the table these days? I don't know.
0: Florida, I'm so proud of my state. Safest big state in America. Miami, Orlando, Tampa. You know, you go back when I had that debate with that I moderated between Governor DeSantis, my governor, and no-show governor, you know, full-time Tweety Bird, ex-poster, Trump stalker, author, selling, of course, having friends buy his book in bulk so he can make the New York Times list, which was hilarious, world traveler, halftime Hannity stalker, full-time Trump stalker, no-show Governor Newsom, no water and hydrants, highest income, sales, gas taxes in the country, the highest poverty rate, the highest homelessness rate. I mean, this guy wants to be president. I love he's getting his ass kicked in New Hampshire in that poll by AOC, like dramatically. Like she did six times better because he's so certain of his, you know, goes on Katie Couric. Oh, my gosh. Did you ever doubt she was a leftist? Just listen to this, you know, 2 seconds of that interview. How do you get over the fact? I mean, it must be hard because you're so handsome. I know. Well, I just have to deal with it, Katie. It's something that I just deal with. I know I'm beautiful.
2: Do you have a Zoolander problem?
3: No, Jesus. Yes, Zoolander.
2: Are you just ridiculously good looking, as Vogue said?
3: Hardly.
2: No, seriously, what do you do about that?
3: You don't do anything about it, because if you're going to do something about it, then you're f***ing people.
0: I disagree with the premise. I don't know how much crap that guy throws in his hair. I don't even like to look in the mirror. I don't even care. I don't know. Linda, you know how I dress in real life. I'm a slob. You know, unless people make me get dressed up.
1: That's a stretch. I wouldn't say you're a slob.
0: Jeans and a t-shirt. That's what I wear.
1: Right, that's not a slob. The t-shirt is clean. It's been in the laundry. A slob is a stretch. That's people who don't, you know.
0: All right, well, I might wear like a linen shirt. If I have to, you know, do something nice. And
1: the fact that you even know what linen is takes you out of the slob category. You're good.
0: I'm good? Okay. But I'm not Mr. GQ. Let's put it that way. All right, listen, everybody needs...
1: He's not either.
0: He thinks he's handsome. He didn't disabuse Katie of her infatuation. All right. Everybody needs a home security system. Now, the question is, you want a reactive system? Oh, somebody just broke into your home. They broke through the window. They broke through the door. 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
31: Heavy delays, 894 northbound from the Hale Interchange to Beloit. Ongoing pavement repair there, taking out the two right lanes. Eastbound 94, stop and go from the stadium to 35th. Westbound 27 to Hawley. I'm Kevin Henry. That's your latest total traffic.
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